myself, he is everything, amen. Just lift up your hands and worship him. Call him whatever you want him to be in your life right now. Let him be your provider.

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I pray that you may give them insight, reveal to them mysteries of living according to your will, not according to their will. Change their lives, change their families, transform their lives.

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0: This can only be God. I pray that you may do this. I'm asking you in the name of Jesus Christ, do it, Lord. Do it. Somebody say, do it, Lord. Say it again, do it, Lord. I've done it all and thought it right. But now I need you to do it in my life. If you receive that, say thank you, Lord.
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My God will stand by you, He will support you, He will promote you, He will defend you. 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
1: 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Father, I pray for everyone that has discovered that your will is better than their will, and that your will can make it better. I pray that you may let the Holy Ghost take them by the hand and navigate them through life's pathways. I pray that you may give them insight, reveal to them mysteries of living according to your will, not according to their will. Change their lives, change their families, transform their lives.

0: 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I pray that you may do the same with them, that they may become a display of your glory. That everyone that looks at them, and they would know this can only be God.
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0: I pray that you may do this. I'm asking you in the name of Jesus Christ, do it, Lord. Do it. Somebody say, do it, Lord. Say it again, do it, Lord. I've done it all and thought it right. But now I need you to do it. Receive that and thank you, Lord.

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0: Ivan Bedu demands transparent probe after police officers' interdiction. We'll bring you the details of that and several other stories.
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0: FM. Welcome back. You're still listening to the CT Breakfast News live from our studios here in Accra and also live on affiliates across the country. Let's settle for some more stories. The family of 23-year-old law student Ivan Bedu, who was allegedly killed by a police officer on the Tema motorway, is calling for a transparent investigation into the matter. The call follows the identification and interdiction of General Corporal Robert Granting in connection with Ivan Bedu's death. Speaking to CT News, the father of the deceased, Evans Bedu, said a fair investigation would help deter other officers from engaging in similar conduct.
1: I thank the IGP for showing leadership, for manning up and actually causing the arrest of this man. In that same spirit, I call on the IGP and the leadership of the Ghana Police Service to undertake this investigation according to the rule of law in a transparent manner, so that at the end of the day, Ghanaians will know the truth that Ivan did not die of any accident. He was murdered. And this must serve as a deterrent to some officers who have taken the law into their own hands, chasing innocent people without any cause. So I believe this is going to serve as a deterrent.
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1: On our roads.
0: Evans Bedu also confirmed that Ivan Bedu will be laid to rest on September 19, 2026.
1: Ivan is once a gentle soul, well-mannered, well-cultured. He's someone who could not even kill a fly. He was a perfect gentleman. So the arrangement is that on Saturday, the early hours of this coming Saturday, the 19th of September, we are going to have a burial service for Ivan at SEM, that is Charismatic Evangelistic Ministry, Reverend Steve Mensah's Church at North Lagon. I call on all my friends, family members, the general public, and those who love justice and peace to come and support us as we lay Ivan to rest and give him a befitting send-off.
0: Evans Bedu is the father of 23-year-old law student Ivan Bedu, who was allegedly killed by a police officer on the Tema motorway. Now, the Colleges of Education Teachers Association of Ghana is demanding an independent investigation into the death of a science lecturer at Bewa College of Education. CTAC says Abdullahi Isaka reportedly died after an encounter with military personnel on September 11, during which he was allegedly assaulted for being outside during curfew hours. CTAC is calling on government, the Ghana Armed Forces, Ghana Police Service and SRAJ to establish what happened and determine the exact cause of death. Meanwhile, security consultant Richard Kumado is urging security agencies to adopt more tactical approaches in enforcing the law. Speaking to City News, Richard Kumado said security agencies must balance enforcement with a need to protect lives.
2: I think we will need to be a little bit more tactful and tactical and strategic when it comes to enforcing the law. We can still enforce the law, get people arrested, get people to their homes and warn them and hide people somewhere and ensure that they are safe while they serve the punishment for breaching the protocol. And I want to believe that it's a bigger lesson for the generality of society, that conflict comes in various forms and they create ripple effects. This is one of them. Had it not been conflict, there wouldn't be curfew and people would have lived their lives 24/7 without any external force or external influences from law enforcement officers for saying that you breach a protocol and these are the punishments meant for you.
0: You heard security consultant Richard Kumado. Now, the minority in Parliament is demanding an independent parliamentary inquiry into what it describes as Ghana's growing link to major narcotics trafficking cases. The caucus says seizures linked to Ghana over the past 18 months are valued at more than $1 billion, including nearly 3.9 tons of cocaine recently intercepted in France. Ranking member on the Defence and Interior Committee, Reverend John Intim Fojo, wants ministers and security agencies summoned over the matter. Stay with us here on the CT Breakfast News, which has been live from our studios here in Accra and also live on affiliates across the country. In the northern region, we are live on Radio Bimbila 91.9 FM, Upper East Region, Quality 88.7 FM in Garu, Mike 105.3 FM in Navrongo, Gumzang 90.1 FM in Tongo, Upper West Region, Trusong 97.3 FM in Wa, and around the globe. 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

RCT Breakfast News, live from our studios here in Accra, and also live on affiliates across the country. Thank you for staying through. Let's settle for sports. And in sports, Ghana's Black Princesses have been eliminated from the 2026 FIFA Under-20 Women's World Cup in Poland following a heavy 4-0 defeat against France in their final Group C match over the weekend. The Princesses have gone to the FIFA Under-20 Women's World Cup 8 times and they have failed to progress past the group stage in all 8 appearances since their debut in 2010. Now in international news, a Russian drone has hit a train near the Ukraine-Poland border shortly after former UK Prime Minister Boris Johnson and senior European security officials travelled through the area. The strike at Yehudin hit the train's engine, but all passengers had been evacuated and no casualties were reported. Ukraine's state railway company says the diplomatic

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0: like it's on Facebook.
1: So the rain times this morning, flood control measures, special lagoon buffer zone cleared, over 20 structures demolished at La Boma, and GRA proposes new tax policy under MTS. 583 adolescents treated for suicide-related cases in 2 years. Academic pressure, bullying among key triggers, and no cabinet approval for Chinese Arabic in schools. This is President Mahama speaking.
2: Front page of the Daily Guide. National Cathedral Bruhaha. NDC must apologize to MPP over corruption claims. Mustafa Bandi. Remove Upper Dentura West DCE traditional counsel to government on the Edubo Ahene trial. No assets of accused persons linked to 49 million Ghana cedis. And four more Ghanaian languages developed. This Ebenezer Ahiato, the Bureau of Ghana Languages boss.
1: Nice. And the Chronicle this morning says Goldfields gives 150 tertiary students 4-year lifeline. And attaching prosecution failed to link 49.1 million Ghana cedis to Edubo Ahene's properties and vehicles. Think outside the box, make our roads safer. Jumo Sapong is speaking.
2: The front page of the Herald this morning is loaded. 225 million Euro cocaine from Ghana traced to fugitive Dutch drug kingpin based in Sierra Leone. His photo is here, Joss Lightkes, alias Bolly Joss. And then photos of our security couples. Police finally opening up on officers' involvement in law students' death as attempts to frame up Okada man collapses. Kolebu unveils development plan on the front page. Acer boss accuses Iyoko of institutionalized lawlessness in PDS probe.
1: All right, the custodian this morning. More narcotic drugs shipped from Ghana as France seizes $260 million cocaine in latest drug bust. And NDC fights IMF for working against government, quote unquote. NPP seeks diesel tax suspension, warns of energy debt crisis, and petrol sells at 16 cedis 26 pesos, diesel going for 19 cedis 7 pesos from Wednesday. This is COPEC. And DBI NPP rewards Ajakun's loyalty.
2: Okay. And the Daily Democrat is also with us this morning. There's a Prosek story here, but yeah.
1: what is that? He said, but yeah, we put them on that.
2: We finished.
1: The news center this morning.
3: This campaign will not leave anywhere.
2: I know, but I've told you what's on the front page.
3: You didn't even read the
2: headline. I read it. I told you what's there.
1: Interpol ties boost Ghana's crime fight. This is CID, bro.
2: I do you.
1: 500 million Ghana cedis monthly fuel subsidy chokes NPA bust. This is NPP. $890 million cocaine meth bust taints Ghana, and cartels exploit country as transit gate. Horticulture can be new engine for jobs and exports. This is the vice president at Madame Esther Colbert's Flower and Garden Fair earlier in the week.
2: The Today Newspaper's front page, Christians take over National Cathedral. Naimos Hans Galamsey Barons gear dealers in new crackdown. Kobe and Momonika linked to hypertension risk.
1: Hey, the inside this morning, Stand Up Committee petition to halt and save a Kwiapim building, and court remands two over Ayite Koto invasion as Alonyo flees. And let me do this one properly for Prosek. Dr. Oforisapo congratulates Prosek on historic 9th NSMQ title, and Mahama says 24-hour market will power local economies. The other story is here as well.
3: I have a message from the Premier College online.
2: Which online? We don't have an online,
3: It's on Facebook.
2: But you said there's no time. They only said, like, if you don't have time to hear my Amania, let us do this in Paris.
3: Do you have a global president at all?
1: Charlie.
3: That's the question for the day.
1: Charlie. No, I think your global president is behind bus.
3: He said, do you have a global president at all? Global, no, don't joke with
1: exactly. Okay.
3: Their global president is actively involved in getting them the resource.
1: Okay.
3: What are we doing? Wasting our talent. And I'm here waiting on the other half. Let's get into
2: petrol the and diesel prices are going up.
3: We know. Oh, this guy is going up on the front page of the Daily Satellite. Can I continue? We know.
1: Chronicle resetting Ghana economy on concrete pillars. This is President Mahama, and demolition starts at La Boma Beach. There are other stories here as well, good friend. So,
2: let me put together the informer and the new publisher. National Cathedral is on the front page. GPRTU bears its teeth at government over 21-day auction rule for broken down vehicles. Minority demands probe Apenyo Markin also is on the front page. Excuses will not educate a child.
1: Right.
2: The drugs matter also on the front page of the paper. The passing of Benny Sofer. On the front page of the new publisher as well.
1: Yeah. Ghanaian Point. National Cathedral. No taxpayers' money. Christians can raise funds if each contributes 1,000 cedis. This is President Mahama. Free SHS at 9. Ghana must move from access to quality education. This is NAPO speaking. NIMOS launches Operation Water Shield to protect Ghana's rivers from galamsey. And at the La Boma demolition, we are told 3,000 jobs at risk as exercise hits beach. 48th Engineer Regiment defense eviction. Sami Jeffy's Gold Board ends presidential praise as profit soars to 896.5 million Ghana cedis. There are other papers, the Ghanaian Publisher and Republic Press. I put them together quickly. Edu Buahin trial, assets not linked to 49.1 million and 1 billion drug bust under Mahama. Minority demands answers. GCB staff equip Tamale Teaching Hospital with NICU.
2: Just from me, Ben, at the front page of the BNFT finally, tour turnaround strengthens case for audit before SOE divestments. That's according to the MD. Drug discoveries remain unused. Pharma research fails to reach industry. What you better?
0: Let's go online. Citynewsroom.com feature raises Ghana's 2026 current account surplus forecast to 7.8%. A couple stories from the port. Temporary clinker berth could ease pressure on cement prices, according to manufacturers. In other headlines, Accra Kumasi Expressway, Ghana Forces is going to hand over 175-kilometer right-of-way today at 11 a.m. So they've cleared the road. La Boma demolition targeted marked structures within lagoon buffer zones, according to Standogbe. Meanwhile, one director of the La Boma area says over 3,000 livelihoods could be affected by the demolition. Ghana-China agree new strategy to tackle galamsey, and diesel to hit 19 cedis, petrol 16.26 from Wednesday. There's a very interesting story here that I'm very happy with. Driver fined after concrete spill on Madina Adenta Highway. They are taking action on this.
1: Sure.
0: Some of these concrete redistribution trucks always causing a nuisance. If you go into Channel One News online, minorities demanding parliamentary inquiry into the $1 billion narcotic seizures linked to Ghana. That story is on the front page. And then WA magazine flooding. Artisans demand gutters to protect businesses. And then Ghana Interpol makes strides in crime combat, according to the CID boss. Meanwhile, the 12-year-old child who survived the Fancore crash is appealing for prosthetic limbs and other forms of support. Again, we'll bring you some highlights of that as well. So let's get into the new the details.
1: Bernard, I'll start with La Boma. Flood control measures, center spread of Ghanaian Times. Kweshi Lagoon buffer zone cleared, over 20 structures demolished at La Boma. This is Cliff Ekufu and Benjamin Acton Tete writing that more than 20 structures built within the 50-meter buffer zone of the Kweshi Lagoon at the La Boma Beach Resort in the Ladadekotopon municipality were yesterday demolished by the Greater Accra Regional Coordinating Council. The exercise followed the expiration of a 4-week ultimatum issued to the developers to remove the structures, which authorities said were obstructing the waterway and increasing the risk of flooding. The operation, carried out in collaboration with the Ladadekotopon Municipal Assembly, began around 5 a.m. under heavy security presence. Personnel from the Ghana Armed Forces, the Ghana Police Service, and other security agencies were deployed to ensure the smooth execution of the exercise. We are told more than 20 single units, semi-detached buildings under construction at the resort were pulled down. Some completed chalets were also demolished, while portions of a newly constructed perimeter wall were destroyed. Now, Lieutenant Colonel Amponsa said the demolition proceeded smoothly, with the owners of the affected structures cooperating with the personnel of the 48th Engineer Regiment. So that's it. He's the commanding officer.
0: The board director of La Boma Beach, Daniel Puti, says the demolition of structures could affect the livelihoods of more than 3,000 people employed by businesses operating in the area. Mr. Puti said the affected businesses provide a source of income for thousands of workers who now face uncertainty following the demolition exercise. And then he quotes at a certain point, he appeals to the president to intervene, etc., etc. But we've heard the committee say that those buildings were given enough time to move. And the sort of flooding that it occasions in places like Chado do not justify their continued existence.
2: Oh, yeah, I hope they even expand the demolition. There's plenty of places to demolish there.
0: If you listen to a member of the committee, Standobe, he said the demolition targeted marked structures within the lagoon buffer zone. According to him, the exercise targeted specifically marked structures that had to be removed to allow for the dredging of silted areas within the Kwesi Lagoon's water retention basin. It's taking a long time to do this. Sunday morning exercise by the post-flood mitigation task force and RECSEC was not a demolition of La Boma. Mr. Dogbe said in a Facebook post, he explained that the basin, which historically held water flowing downstream into the sea, has been affected by the destruction of vegetation and the filling of portions of the area with solid materials, including boulders for construction. He said these developments have affected flow of water from upstream towards the sea and reduced the basin's capacity to retain flood waters.
2: Well, let me also talk about cocaine and some other narcotics, Bernard. I'll take you to the page 3 of the Today newspaper and also page 2 and page 3 of the Herald. French Customs, this is from the Today newspaper. French Customs officers seized nearly 3 metric tons of cocaine with an estimated street value of 225 million euros or $261 million at the northern port of Dunkirk on Thursday. The cocaine was concealed inside a container of plastic waste arriving from Ghana. The shipment was initially destined in part for Antwerp. The cocaine has since been destroyed and the French prosecutor has opened an investigation. France's judicial police targeted the criminal network alleged to be behind the shipment before the seizure. Meanwhile, in Ghana, Asin South Member of Parliament Reverend John Intim Fojo has called for a full-scale investigation to a series of major narcotic seizures involving consignments allegedly linked to Ghana.
1: Yeah.
2: If you go to page 3, they have some background of the Herald. They say that French and Dutch investigators have established links between a nearly 4-ton cocaine shipment seized at the port of Dunkirk and a fugitive Dutch drug kingpin, Jos Light Dekkers, alias Bolle Jos, who is believed to be hiding in Sierra Leone. The Herald's findings are that Jos Light Dekkers, who has since been attending churches in Sierra Leone, has been placed on the Dutch and Europol's most wanted list. Allegations have linked him to a relative of the Sierra Leonean president. He was sentenced in absentia by the Rotterdam District Court to 24 years in prison for his involvement in 6 cocaine shipments totaling almost 7,000 kilograms, amongst other crimes.
1: Right. I take your attention to National Cathedral issues in the Republic Press. Mahama and Ayariga differ on cathedral job. Meanwhile, Inquisitor says Mahama says he will continue inherited government policies, but not Akufo-Addo's personal cathedral pledge to God. So President Mahama, this is Republic Press, and his local government chieftaincy and religious affairs minister, Mahama Ayariga, have offered differing emphasis on the future of Ghana's third national cathedral project, although both maintain they are not opposed to the idea of the National Christian Worship Center. President Mahama has rejected the argument that the project should be treated as an inherited government policy, insisting that it originated from a personal led by former President Nana Addo Dankwa Akufo-Addo to God. And if you come here in the Inquisitor, it says Mahama says he will continue inherited government policies but not the personal
0: well,
1: pledge.
0: Speaking of a project, the Accra-Kumasi Expressway, the Ghana Forces is going to hand over a 175-kilometer right of way today.
1: Correct.
0: Declared it in record time, and the Armed Forces cleared 175.6-kilometer right of way for the Accra-Kumasi Expressway, and it will formally hand it over to the government today, paving way for construction of the major road project. President Mahama is expected to oversee the receiving of the cleared right of way at Kwaso near Ejusu in a ceremony marking a major step towards the construction of the 198.7-kilometer expressway. In a Facebook post, the Minister of State in charge of government communication, Felix Kwachiofosu, said the cleared right of way will pave way for the construction of the project. Now, the 48th Engineers Regiment of Ghana Armed Forces cleared the right-of-way ahead of the construction. And the minister said the right-of-way refers to the total width of the land legally acquired and reserved for the construction, operation, maintenance, and future expansion of the road or highway. He said the project represents the single largest capital investment by any government in the history of Ghana.
1: Yeah.
0: And the formal handover is expected to pave way for the construction works on the major road project, which is intended to improve connectivity between Accra and Kumasi. The president says this road will be a Ghana at 70 legacy project.
2: Okay, let me take you to the Daily Searchlight on page 2. Petrol diesel prices going up is the question. Ghanaian motorists and households that depend on petroleum products are facing another increase in fuel costs. The Chamber of Petroleum Consumers, COPEC, projecting significant upward adjustments in petrol, diesel and liquefied petroleum gas prices from Wednesday, September 16. Under the latest projection issued by COPEC on September 13, petrol is expected to rise by approximately 4.2%, while diesel could record a substantially steeper increase of 10% during the second petroleum pricing window of September.
0: I think the reason this is happening is a number. Oil prices are up over 2% following the new strikes on Saudi and Strait of Hormuz. Meanwhile, Saudi pipeline outage threatens loss of 4% of global oil supply. These are Reuters stories. Now, according to Reuters, Saudi Arabia will run out of oil stocks for export if it doesn't restart its major pipeline to the Red Sea within days, leading to a loss of up to 4% of global oil supply, Saudi oil buyers and traders have said. A further decline in Saudi flows will worsen the global supply crunch, which has already pushed global fuel prices to record highs, spurred inflation around the world, and sent U.S. bond yields to the highest levels since the 2008 financial crisis. Oh, God. Now, since drone attacks forced Saudi Arabia to shut its huge east-west oil pipeline on Friday, Saudi Arabia has not given full details about the extent of the damage or how long the route will stay offline. And as if that were not enough, there was a strike at the Strait of Hormuz as well. And we are told prices are already gone up by 2%. All of that is affecting our local oil price.
1: But I'll take you back to the president. He's been saying quite a number of things on his resetting Ghana tour. For example, he says 2026 BEC WASI. I'm happy we are seeing our children's true results because cheating is curtailed. So President John Dramani Mahama has expressed satisfaction with recent examination results, saying they increasingly reflect the true academic performance of Ghanaian students due to improved invigilation and efforts to curb exam malpractice. Now, according to the president, the reduction in organized cheating during examinations has provided a clearer picture of students' abilities and academic preparedness. It's also said elsewhere that government will procure 100 new ambulances next year. And then he said that the economy is now on concrete pillars.
2: Let me run you through a couple of stories, Bernard. Let's go to the Herald newspaper on page 2. Police finally opening up on officers' involvement in law students' death. The Ghana Police Service has identified and interdicted General Corporal Robert Cranting in connection with the death of 23-year-old law student Ivan Beidou on the Tumamoto Way after the motorbike on which he was traveling was allegedly chased and struck from behind, causing a crash that left him with broken ribs, head injuries, among others. The family of the victim has alleged that the airport police attempted to shield General Corporal Cranting from responsibility by instead charging the motorbike rider with reckless driving and putting him before the Kanishi District Court. According to Ivan's father, the charge was later changed to murder. On the same page, ASAP boss accuses Yoko of institutionalized lawlessness in PBS probe. You can get details of that. Yeah. Also, if you go to the Daily Satellite on page 9, you can get details of the story, probe military killing of lecturer Kusang youth
0: that story
2: demand.
0: Is really weird. The lecturer in one of the universities up north supposedly beaten to death. Details are quite scanty, but the Kusau Youth sent a statement asking for a full probe of that particular death.
2: So that one is
0: now. Let me take you to the port. Two stories.
1: Yeah.
0: Temporary clinker bed could ease pressure on cement price, according to the cement manufacturers.
1: Right.
0: You know, last week we focused on this. Pressure on cement price could ease if the temporary allocation of an additional berth at the Tema port significantly reduces delays in the discharge of clinker imports, the Chamber of Cement Manufacturers has said. The Chamber believes the intervention could lower vessels' waiting times and consequently the demurrage cost incurred by cement manufacturers. Now, Bishop Dr. George Dawson Amua, who is the Executive Secretary of the Chamber, told City Business News that a reduction in the demurrage and other port-related expenses could translate into lower production costs. You know, they had announced or threatened a 12 CD per bag cement price increase occasioned by the congestion at the port leading to demurrage. His comments follow engagement with the Minister for Trade, Agribusiness and Industry, Osue Jahari, and the Transport Minister Joseph Buka Enikpe and port authorities to find solutions to delays in the discharge of clinker at the port. According to the Chamber, rising volumes of clinker imports have placed significant pressure on the limited berthing capacity of the port. So let's hope they find a solution and prices don't go up.
2: Let me talk to you about this whole issue of languages in the country, in schools. The Daily Gist's angle is that Mahama stabs Haruna Idrisu of Arabic French languages in senior high school. The Daily Guide on page 5 has Dr. Ama challenges no Chinese Arab curriculum policy claim. That's coming from the former Deputy Housing Minister, Member of Parliament for Kwisiminti, Dr. Prince Hamid Ama. On the front page of the same paper, but details on page 6, 4 more Ghanaian languages developed. That's pretty interesting. Let me just give you a bit of that. The Bureau of Ghana Languages, in collaboration with the Ministry of Tourism, Culture and Creative Arts, has developed 4 additional languages for teaching in schools. The Executive Director of the Bureau of Ghana Languages, Ebenezer Hiato, said the 4 languages were Ahanta, Kokumba, Kusasi, and Sisala, bringing to 16 the number of indigenous Ghanaian languages developed for teaching in schools.
0: But as the Mama has said, that there's absolutely no new policy to introduce Arabic or Chinese in school curricula.
1: Yeah.
0: There's a video, Graphic Online has the story.
1: Yeah.
0: And the president was speaking as part of his tour of the Upper
1: West. Resetting Ghanato, yeah.
0: Yeah.
1: So 583 adolescents treated for suicide-related cases in 2 years. Academic pressure, bullying among key triggers. Abigail Arno writes in the Center Spread of Ghanaian Times that about 583 adolescents were managed for suicide attempts across the country between 2024 and 2025. The Ghana Health Service has disclosed. Now, while 423 adolescents were recorded in 2024, 160 were managed for having suicidal thoughts in 2025, with academic pressure, family and relationship problems, bullying, gambling, and other addictive behaviors identified among key challenges.
0: Meanwhile, the BPI is saying that social media is fueling indiscipline in SHSs.
1: Mm. Mm.
0: So the story by Isaac Apia Kubi says that a study by the Baraka Policy Institute, a social policy think tank, has highlighted access to social media as a major cause of indiscipline in Ghanaian senior high schools. The research titled Tracking the Rising Indiscipline in SHSs, the Role of Effective Character Formation, was presented at a stakeholder forum in Accra on Tuesday. Conducted over 2 years and drawing on data from students and teachers, the study found, among other results, that indiscipline was higher in non-mission senior high schools than at mission schools. It identified stealing, disrespect for authority, and sexual immorality as some of the common acts of indiscipline among students. Other contributing factors was the absence of religious education, non-enforcement of school codes of conduct, and the absence of counseling services. Now, the director of one of the areas of the association urged policymakers to consider regulating the use of social media among young people, especially teenagers in SHSs. Mm. And he also called for education on the dangers of irresponsible social media use.
1: Yeah.
0: And then that government should review the one student, one laptop policy, etc., etc., etc. So those are stories in relation to that.
2: Yeah, just get a copy of the BNFT this morning on page 3. Drug discoveries remain unused. Pharma research fails to reach industry.
1: And the final one, veteran gospel musician Benis Ofer dies. Oh. Veteran Ghanaian gospel musician Benis Ofer, renowned for hit songs including Life is Short, Hold On, and Kashegbeye, has died at the age of 63. News of her death was announced on Facebook by fellow gospel musician Ninoy on Saturday, September 12. Gospel music producer Kwesi Ennis also confirmed the sad news the same day, writing, "We regret to announce the passing of our mother, Mrs. Benis Ofer. She went to her maker this morning."
0: One of her popular songs, Hold On, Don't Let the
1: Devil Lie to You.
2: Then Kashegbeye.
0: And of course, she wrote a song called Life is Short. I'll give you three headlines which I will not elaborate on. Help Me Walk Again. 12-year-old of Fanko Pokwasi crash survivor appeals to support.
2: And then
0: Angela Stickings, who lost both legs and her father in the deadly of Fanko Pokwasi road crash, is appealing to support to help her recover again, regain mobility and return to school. And she's asking for prosthetic limbs. Mm-hmm. That accident was occasioned by a broken down aboboya, and we've spoken about this a lot.
1: Yeah.
0: Second one, total raw share export ban could collapse local businesses, according to the association. Ghana Share Employers Association has welcomed government's move to restrict the export of raw share nuts, but is calling for partial restriction rather than a complete ban.
2: Yeah.
0: And then finally, a driver has been fined after concrete spill on the Madina Adenta Highway.
2: Yeah.
0: A driver who discharged concrete on the Madina Adenta Highway has been convicted and fined by the Madina District Magistrate Court. In a statement signed by the head of public affairs, the police said the driver, Solomon Tewia, was convicted after pleading guilty to 3 offenses under the Road Traffic Regulation Act. More of these are needed to bring back discipline on our roads. On that note, thank you, Godfred, and thank you, Caleb.
2: Mm.
0: Coming up next is the City Business News. Stay with us.
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0: $5.3 billion merchandise trade surplus in the first half of 2026, well above the $700 million average for the first halves of 2016 to 2025. According to Fitch Solutions, the strong performance was driven by robust gold export and rising crude oil shipments, which strengthened Ghana's sustainable position during the period. The firm says the trade surplus came in above its expectations, prompting upward revision of its full-year current account forecast. The latest projection points to a significantly stronger external position for Ghana in 2026, with export earnings providing substantial support to the country's current account. However, Fitch Solutions expects some moderation in 2027, forecasting a narrow current account surplus, although it says the balance will remain sizable. The outlook underscores the importance of Ghana's commodity exports to its external position, particularly gold, which continues to provide a major source of foreign exchange earnings.
1: You had there Emmanuel Opong with that Business Desk report. Away from that, investor demand for Treasury bills remained resilient at the latest primary market auction, with total bids exceeding the government's target by 2.83%. Data from the Bank of Ghana show that investors tendered a total of 8.20 billion compared to the government target of 7.97 billion. Here's more.
2: A look at the data indicates that investor bids exceeded government's target by approximately 225 million Ghana cedis. The government accepted a total of 7.21 billion Ghana cedis of the bids submitted, representing about 87.9% of total investor bids. Despite the strong subscription rate, total investor bids fell slightly by 18% week on week. The 91-day T-bill continued to attract the largest volume of investor interest, with 4.56 billion Ghana cedis tendered, of which government accepted 4.52 billion Ghana cedis. The 182-day bill received 2 billion Ghana cedis in bids, of which 1.82 billion Ghana cedis was accepted. Meanwhile, the 364-day bill garnered 1.56 billion Ghana cedis in bids, of which the government accepted 867 million Ghana cedis. The sustained liquidity pushed yields further down the curve, with the 91-day yield falling by about 11 basis points to 4.69% from the previous week's 4.8%, while the 182-day yield declined by 17 basis points to 6.5% from 6.68%. For the next auction, the government is targeting 4.12 billion Ghana cedis through the issuance of the 91, 182, and 364-day T-bills.
1: Natalie Netia Jaho filed that Business Desk report. Now, the Executive Secretary of the Chamber for Chilom Consumers, COPEC, Duncan Amoah, says the fuel subsidy intervention by the government is costing it over 1 billion cedis. The subsidy is intended to cushion petroleum consumers against a rise in fuel prices. COPEC is projecting that for the second pricing window of September, petrol will increase to an average of 16 cedis 26 pesos per litre, while diesel is expected to rise to 19 cedis 0 pesos per litre from September 16. Speaking to City Business News, Duncan Amoah acknowledged that despite the cost to government, it was necessary to maintain the 2 cedi per litre subsidy on diesel. He's also pushing for a 1 cedi per litre relief for petrol until global petroleum price benchmarks return to normal levels.
3: The earlier 2 cedi intervention that government did introduce was expected to have lasted for a month. We have already done a month and a half. Government would clearly have no other option but to extend it again for the next window, which is 2 weeks. That would mean government would have done that for 2 months. The cost to government would actually enter into a billion. What I don't think government can afford at this point to be to throw in more, because of the 4 cedi 29 pesos taxes, there's already 2 cedis given for a cost of diesel per liter. Petrol is also gradually rising. Government may want to consider some little intervention on petrol as well. So I don't think we can expect that too much more be done, even for diesel and for LPG at this point. Although LPG, admittedly, government could also scrape off the taxes completely.
1: That was the Executive Secretary of the Chamber of Petroleum Consumers, COPEC, Duncan Amwa, speaking there. Away from that, pressure on cement prices could ease following the temporary allocation of an additional berth at the Tema port to facilitate the discharge of clinker imports. The Chamber of Cement Manufacturers Ghana says the move could reduce delays in clearing clinker and lower the demurrage cost incurred by cement producers. Here is the Executive Secretary of the Chamber, Bishop Dr. George Dawson Amwa.
4: What is actually cement price? Cement price is based on your production cost. And that is economics. And if your production cost is increasing, it's automatically affects your cost price. Because you've made an investment. An investment, it really has to, what were yield results or yield profit or margin. So if your production cost is located, it affects your cost price. So if the demurrage, the cost of demurrage is reduced or any other cost related to production is reduced, it doesn't matter the price. That is the situation we find ourselves in. Maybe just a little comment on the prices. It is like, I just want to see it and authoritatively say it, that cement manufacturers are not interested in increasing price.
1: That was Executive Secretary of the Chamber of Cement Manufacturers Ghana, Bishop Dr. George Dawson Amwa. Now, with just 12 days to go, the countdown is on for Ghana's annual corporate sports and networking event, the City Business Olympics, organized by City FM and Channel One Television. The event is set for
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0: There's a way that
1: is trading at 11 cedis 47 pesos, while the British pound is going for 15 cedis 51 pesos. And that of the euro is 13 cedis 31 pesos. Be guided, these are Bank of Ghana rates. They could be higher at the Forex Bureau near you. And that's it for the breakfast edition of the City Business News, proudly brought to you.
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4: To kick off Ghana's most comprehensive sports bulletin, I am Kelvin Edemkai. Coming up, 13 days to go to the 2026 City Business Olympics in the English Premier League. 10-man Manchester City defeats Man United in the Manchester Derby. And in tennis, Alexander Zverev claims his second Grand Slam title of the year after overcoming Ben Shelton. Kickoff is brought to you by...
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4: Let's get into the details of the bulletin now. And we start with some women's football. As the Black Princesses... FIFA Under 20 Women's World Cup campaign ended in disappointment after Ghana suffered a 4-0 defeat to France in their final Group C game. The defeat means Ghana failed to progress out of Group C and marks 8 consecutive group stage exits as the tournament exits at the tournament. For head coach Charles Sampson, the result is unfortunate.
5: This was a little bit unexpected, the way we started the game and the way we conceded those 2 goals. They were a bit cheap, if you could ask me. And that also definitely gave...
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5: ...imbalance a little bit. But I like the attitude that the girls showed up. We were unfortunate or not clinical enough in the last third. We should have been able to score some goals and come into the game. And the more the game is going and it's 2-0... and then you don't reduce it, you become vulnerable. And then they went on a counter-attack again and got us. That's unfortunate, but I like the character that we showed. Now it's just to accept it. Today we are a bit down, and it's normal. Then tomorrow we try to look at the game, see the things that we can do better, and put our energy on the last 2 games. We still have 2 games, so that gives us a chance to recover and be able to put us back into the competition.
4: Black Princesses head coach Charles Sampson. Let's do some continental club football now. And Medeama Sporting Club are out of the CAF Champions League after another defeat to 5-time champions TP Mazembe. The Takwa side lost 3-1 in the second leg in the Democratic Republic of Congo on Saturday, going out 4-1 on aggregate after losing the first leg 1-0 at the TNA Stadium in Ghana. Medeama head coach Ibrahim Tanko says the defeat serves as a lesson.
6: The regret is we are out, and the truth is, and we give the goals to our opponents, because when you look at the goals we conceded, we give them all. And unfortunately, after 2-0, we have to play 9 against 11 for almost 10 minutes because of our players getting injury. But I think in all, it's a lesson for us, and I mean, we congratulate them for winning.
4: Medeama head coach Ibrahim Tanko. Let's stay in Africa. And Nations FC were eliminated from the CAF Confederation Cup qualifiers after drawing 1-1 with FC Diarra of Mali at the Accra Sports Stadium. Here's Nations FC head coach Zdravko Lugarosic after the game.
7: But now, our 5 players, which should be our
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7: signings, they couldn't play
2: Beach
7: this game. And then we start to make

0: For example, Corsa is a left fullback, must play center defender, then this one must play there, there, there. We are a bit disorganized, but anyway, ingredients, what we have on the table, we had to make a nice cake with the cream. Today, no cream, we make cake, but no cream, and let's hope next time we're going to make it with the cream to eat nice cake of milk.
1: Nations FC head coach Zdravko Lugarasic. To the league of our roots now, the Ghana Premier League, where Accra Hearts of Oak maintained their perfect starts to the season, beating former champions BBNE Gold Stars 2-1. Asante Kotoko also secured a win, ending a 10-year wait for a victory over Heart of Lions. There's more in this report by City Sports' Bernard Abekuotre.
2: And it was another weekend of goals, comebacks, and big statements in match week 2 of the 2026-2027 Ghana Premier League. The headline act came from Obuasi. David Junior Jimfield stole the show, scoring a sensational first-half hat-trick as FC Ashanti Gold 04 secured their first victory of the season with a 3-1 win over Vision FC at the Obuasi Lincoln Stadium. Over in Swedro, Oblaks also got their first win of the campaign, edging Premier League debutant WB United 1-0. John Andor was the hero, finding the breakthrough in the 41st minute to separate the two sides. At the Danks Park, Hatofo kept their perfect start alive. The Phobians showed character to come from behind and beat BBNE Gold Stars 2-1, making it 2 wins from 2 after their opening day 4-0 demolition of Brickham Chelsea. Meanwhile, Chelsea bounced back in style after that opening day disappointment. They responded with a convincing 3-1 victory over Dreams FC at the Golden City Park. In Kumasi, Asante Kotoko made another important statement at the Babayaro Sports Stadium, beating Heart of Lions 2-1 as coach Eric Tinkler continues his mission to turn the stadium into a fortress.
3: We created chances, you know, but overall, still a lot of work that we got to do defensively because our shifting is not great. I changed the system to a back five when we were 2-0 up, and we still struggle with the shifting against 10 men. So, you know, still work in progress.
2: Young Apostles also celebrated their first win of the season with Samuel Prempeh's 7th-minute strike, proving enough to beat Baseke Holy Stars. Elsewhere, Ebenezer Akwa was the difference as Samatex defeated Adriana Stars in Doma, while Karela United produced an impressive performance to beat Bechem United 3-1.
1: My colleague Bernard Autry with that report. To some other stories, and Ghana's senior men's volleyball team, the Black Spikers, have arrived in Tunisia for the 2026 Men's Africa Volleyball Championship. The tournament runs from September 13 to 25, with 14 countries competing for continental glory. To Ghana's biggest corporate sports and events now, and the countdown to the 2026 City Business Olympic continues, with organizations being urged to register and secure their places. The competitive games include 7-a-side football, volleyball, basketball, lawn tennis, swimming, arm wrestling, tug of peace, lime and spoon, sack race, draft, chess, Scrabble, and the famous CEO's challenge. To register, call 0558-973-973. I go over the number again, 0558-973-973. The City Business Olympics is powered by...
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1: Manchester City maintained their perfect start to the season, beating Manchester United 1-0 at Old Trafford in the first Manchester Derby of the campaign. Erling Haaland scored the only goal of the game in the second half, while Manchester City played most of the game with 10 men after Phil Foden was sent off in the first half. Here's Manchester City head coach Enzo Maresca after the game.
7: MB 11, probably. The game was a bit different for us, but in the moment that we were 10 players, also it's nice to see the team win, you know, with togetherness, with spirit, with effort. And today, if without this, was impossible to win the game. So happy for the players.
1: Manchester City boss Enzo Maresca. Meanwhile, The Premier League refereeing body ProRef has admitted an error of judgment in awarding Erling Haaland's Manchester City winner against Manchester United. In a statement, ProRef said it was established that Enzo Fernandez did not play the ball and therefore that makes any offside offence subjective. However, on this occasion, VAR did not recognise the likely impact of his position and should have recommended an on-field review.
7: And this is not acceptable.
1: Arsenal also kept their 100% record, beating Sunderland 2-0 away from home. For Arsenal's first team manager, Mikel Arteta, Sunderland was a formidable opponent.
7: And this is not acceptable at this level, because it was a beautiful game of football with two teams, with an atmosphere in the stadium. It was unbelievable. With Sunderland, they are so well organized, they are so good in so many phases, they have great players, they create a lot of issues. We have to cope with all of that. It was a lot in a really difficult week after Chelsea and Napoli. Yeah, but there is an element of luck as well, because they are so good at doing that. They throw in numbers. They know exactly how to do it. The timing is so good. The type of players that they do. But not only that, when you give them a space to play as well, they play. They are a really, really good side. And yeah, in any other moment, we could have conceded a goal in a different way, and that's part of the game as well.
1: Arsenal first team manager Mikel Arteta. In some other results, Nottingham Forest beat Aston Villa 2-1, while Liverpool and Fulham played out a goalless draw at Anfield. Tottenham and Everton also split points after a goalless draw. Ipswich Town claimed a 3-2 win at Crystal Palace, and Chelsea were held to a 2-2 draw by Hull City. Here's Chelsea boss Xabi Alonso after the team's performance.
6: Kind of repeats some patterns that we are making. It will take time to fix them when we get the lead, and you still need to be competing and not to give the chance for so easily for them to come back, especially in the first game. First goal, we can do much better. It was too soft to give them this hope, because till then we were controlling, we were creating chances, but that momentum that we had changed a little bit the mood and the score of the game. And it's something that we address, and we will get better, but it's having an impact on our performances at the moment.
1: Chelsea was Xabi Alonso. Match week 4 comes to an end tonight when Leeds United take on Newcastle United at 7 p.m. In other major European leagues, Barcelona continued their strong start to La Liga season with a 4-2 win away at Levante. Real Madrid also picked up a comfortable victory, beating Rayo Vallecano 4-1, while Sevilla edged Valencia 1-0. In Italy, Juventus suffered a 3-2 defeat to Sassuolo, while Napoli secured a 1-0 win at Bologna. Borussia Dortmund and RB Leipzig both recorded big wins in the Bundesliga, beating Paderborn 3-0 and Hamburger SV 5-0 respectively. Bayern Munich also came from behind to beat Elsberg 2-1. And in France, Lille beat 2-0, while PSG beats Brest 1-0. Let's take a look at how Ghanaian players performed across the top 5 European leagues. City Sports' Gabi Ofer has more in this report.
8: Antoine Semenyo featured for Manchester City. He was instrumental for the citizens in the 1-0 Manchester derby win over United at Old Trafford. Abdou Fattah Issahaku also featured for Ipswich Town as the side won by 3-2 over Crystal Palace at the Selhurst Park. Mohamed Kudus for Tottenham Hotspur at just 27 minutes in a goalless draw with Everton. Ibrahim Osman for Brighton also had 12 minutes in Brighton's 5-0 win over Coventry City. Speaking of Coventry City, Thomas Brandon Asante and Caleb Urinshi were involved in the 5-0 home defeat to Brighton. Jordan Ayew made his debut for Sheffield United as a substitute in a 1-0 championship loss to Wolverhampton Wanderers. In Spain, former Black Star striker Iñaki Williams scored for Athletic Bilbao in their 1-0 draw with Elche. In France, it was Augustin Boache's third goal for Saint-Étienne as his side lost to Dunkerque. For Ligue 1, Enes Nyama played 87 minutes for Lyon in their 1-0 draw with Paris FC. Nathaniel Ejei also featured for Lorraine. He had a decent performance in a 2-0 draw with Toulouse. Ransford Yeboah Connect Dolfa played 45 minutes in a 3-1 Bundesliga loss to Stuttgart. Gideon Mensah featured for FC Cologne in a 1-0 draw with Werder Bremen. Jonas Adjetey for Wolfsburg played 25 minutes in a 1-0 loss to St. Pauli. Daniel Kofitre also had 22 minutes in a 3-1 loss to Hertha Berlin.
1: My colleague Gabi Ofer with that report. Let's do some tennis now and to the 2026 US Open, who has crowned its champion with Alexander Zverev and Elena Rybakina taking the men's and women's singles title respectively. Zverev beats Ben Shelton in four sets to claim his first US Open crown, winning 6-3, 7-6, 5-7, 6-2. Rybakina also secured her maiden US Open title, defeating champion Aryna Sabalenka 6-4, 5-7, 6-2. In the doubles event, Kristina Harrison and Neil Supski won the men's title, while Taylor Townsend and Katerina Sinakova claimed the women's crown. And that's all for today. Kickoff was brought to you by Polytanga.
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All right, it's 42 after 7. You're live on Beach 105.5 FM. Beautiful Monday morning. And we are here again. We call it Westin Echo. Here on your Super Dial Beach 105.5 FM. We are on till 10 a.m. My name is Felix Boynsi. There is a lot to talk about this morning on the show, from our favorite segment, Westin Today. You'll be delving into the very latest as far as news in the Western region is concerned. From Sekendi Takrade to the Western North region, we are keeping you updated, we are keeping you informed, and we are educating you this morning on the show. And so shortly, we are diving into the Westin Today segment here on Beach 105.5 FM. But remember that it's an interactive show. You can send in your comments, your thoughts via 0201-051-055. 0201-051-055, of course. 0201-051-055. Send me your WhatsApp message, your text message, and I'll be reading them for you this morning on the show. 0201-051-055. 0201-051-055. But even before that, let me tell you more about Holy Mosquito Spray and Quell. If you need to protect your health and your family's health, very, very important. The truth is that you cannot be getting malaria by heart. You cannot be getting malaria anyhow. That would be unacceptable. That is why Nanama Mac Brown, together with our own uncle, Uncle Acrobeto. In fact, they are recommending Holy Insecticide Coil and Spray for you. Holy Mosquito Spray kills all crawling inside. And of course, if you have cockroaches, house flies, and all manner of insects from your homes, kitchens, offices, and any other space, I'm recommending Holy Insecticide Coil and Spray for you this morning. Holy Mosquito Spray and Coil have a lemon-scented fragrance, so it doesn't leave a hard smell in your room. 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A word of caution, leave the room for 15 minutes after spraying and do not leave or do not stay in a room with burning mosquito coil. Leave the room for 15 minutes after spraying and do not stay in a room with a burning mosquito coil. Holy Mosquito Spray in Tuntun Police. Holy Mosquito Spray, Da and Na Kron Kron. 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
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And so, yes, let's move in to our premium showroom at Windy Ridge, next to the Telecel office here in Takrade. It's 47 after 7 here on Beach 105.5 FM. It's time. It's time to jump into the Westin Today segment. But remember that you can send in your messages in the meantime, 020-105-1055, 020-105-1055, 020-105-1055, and I'll be very, very happy to read your messages for you this morning on the show.

0: Well, my lady and gentleman is in the studios this morning, and we are about to get into the, you know, the most trending news here in Sekendi Takrade, here in the Western region, and that of the Western North region. Doc is here. Ida Blanson is here as well. Good morning, guys.
1: Good morning.
0: I trust we are all doing well.
1: Yes. I'm doing well.
0: How's your weekend, Doc?
2: Very wonderful one. I had a very wonderful one.
0: You didn't go for any
2: I had an party on Sunday, and that is enough for me.
0: Oh, okay. Yeah. Okay. Fantastic. Ida, how about you?
1: Let me see. I think I was indoors for most part of the weekend. Yeah, I was indoors. Work. So nothing special. I heard when Nishe was in town. I wish I had gone to see her, but, you know, it was just work. But it was okay. And we are back on Monday morning. We thank God for that. Yeah.
0: On Friday, when Nishe was in town. You didn't know about Doc. Doc. Interesting. I had some tickets. I wanted to give them out, but Yes. But it was good. It was a good weekend for me. Let's get into our stories this morning.
1: Right, let's start from Amenfi Central. Now, we understand that a member of parliament for Amenfi Central, Joanna Jan Kujo, has appealed for a coordinated government intervention to transform the constituency through integrated infrastructural development. The proposal brings together development needs in roads, education, healthcare, electricity, telecommunications, water, sanitation, agriculture, markets, youth, employment, and ICT into one comprehensive framework for government consideration. The MP made the appeal in a comprehensive development proposal titled Amenfi Central Integrated Development Proposal and submitted it to government. She attributed the move to serious development challenges that have persisted in several communities for several decades, with some dating as far back as 1992. Now, the document also identifies 30 priority communities, including Aguna Menfi, Amanswa Menfi, Wasabekwai, Aguna Dominase, Ankase Hiawa, Kwamain, Achrechre, Ratrim, Kebuatin, and Kongo Bisco. It, however, notes that the listed communities should not be viewed as the only communities requiring development, but as priority locations already documented by her office, while the wider actually constituency should be assessed comprehensively. Now, beyond roads, the MP seeks a comprehensive education development program covering new KG, primary and GHS blocks, completion of abandoned projects, teachers' accommodation, ICT and science laboratories, and establishment of additional senior high schools, a college of education and training institution. So, I think this, there was a common story somewhere last week where we comprehensively talked about the fact that, you know, Joanna Jan Kujo was appealing for some rapid form of development in Amenfi Central.
0: Let's move on, Doc.
2: Right. Ivalu Ajumuro, MP. Yes, on view, Discover Nzema Land Initiative and Sanitation Drive at the 2026 Azim Kundum Festival. The MP of Evalo Ajumojura, Kofi Akoi Nokun, has announced the major dual pillar development plan aimed at boosting tourism and improving sanitation in the Nzema enclave. Speaking at the 2026 Azim Kundum Festival, the MP outlined a strategic collaboration with the Municipal Assembly to eradicate open defecation and rebrand the Western region as a premier tourist destination. Addressing the gathering, Mr. Nokwin revealed that his office, in partnership with the Assembly, has initiated a project to construct a dugout toilet structures for compound houses. This movement is designed to curb open defecation, which he noted poses a significant hazard to the environment, public health, and the region's tourism potential. We have made an allocation of about 1,700 bags of cement, and we are getting local artisans, specifically masons, to partner with us, or the Honorable stated. A survey conducted, and we have identified about 28 compound houses in the lower part of Axim, The data collection is currently ongoing for Upper Axim and its environs. The MP emphasized that the initiative is currently in its engagement phase, with engineers meeting to finalize plans before reaching out to communities to sensitize residents on the purpose and the usage of these facilities.
0: So it was the same man who...
2: Yes, my wonderful friend.
0: Did the commissioning happen?
2: Yes, no. I mean, he deleted it, obviously.
0: Oh, but deleting it doesn't mean...
1: It might have happened, but it probably was not broadcasted.
2: Yes.
1: Or they were in the absence of media.
2: Mm. Once it was cancelled, it means the invitation was repealed. And obviously, I'm not sure. Somebody went there to cover it. Nobody.
0: Interesting.
2: Yeah.
0: Let's move on.
1: Now, we understand that an ex-convert who is a student has been jailed for stealing an abetment. Now, Itakwa Circuit Court has sentenced the 21-year-old ex-convict Kingsford Kwashi alias Cash Money to 8 years imprisonment in hard labor for causing unlawful entry and stealing. The convict's accomplice, Joshua Hammond alias Gucci, a 20-year-old student of the Takoradi Technical University, was also sentenced to 12 months imprisonment for abetment. The two pleaded guilty to all four charges and were convicted on their own pleas. In 2023, Kwashi, who was then a juvenile, was sentenced to 24 months imprisonment to the Correctional Center for Robbery. Assistant Superintendent of Police Samuel Ahiambo, prosecuting, told the court, presided over by Her Honor Bernice Minsima Akon, that a complainant, Evans Entry, is a businessman based in Takwa. He said Kwashi is a minor and he resided in Layout while his mother and father lived in the same house on Market Circle, where the complainant used the front view as his supermarket and a warehouse. He said on March 22, 2026, around 6:30, the complainant opened his supermarket and warehouse and discovered that the burglar-proof window had been damaged and the shop was ransacked. ASP Ahiabo said the complainant reported the issue to the police, and when they checked the shop thoroughly, they found out that a TM1 laptop worth 3,000 Ghana cedis, assorted provisions valued at 1,927.90 pesos, and a cash sum of 50,000 Ghana cedis were missing. According to the prosecutor, a closed circuit television camera installed in the vicinity captured the activities of Kwashi, Hammond, and Juan Collins, who is at large. He said that per the revelation from the CCTV footage, the police retrieved the stolen items, which included sachets of cowbell, powdered milk, Nestle and Yamvita Cerelac, a can of H&H sweetened condensed milk, and a TM1 laptop from Hammond's room after investigations. He said further investigations also revealed that at about 1 a.m., Kwashi and Collins damaged the supermarket's burglar-proof window to gain access to the operation. ASP Ahiabo said that around 2:20 a.m., the two proceeded to the crime scene, and Kwashi gave a green bag to Hammond and instructed him to hand it over to him after entering the shop, and he obliged. The prosecutor said while the two were ransacking the supermarket, Hammond patrolled to avoid suspicion by persons passing by. He said after the operation, the items were handed over to Hammond to be sent to his residence while the other two stayed behind in the shop. ASP Ahiabo informed the court that Hammond was arrested following investigations and that all items except the sum cash of 50,000 were retrieved. So that is that from Itakwa Circuit Court.
0: And one person is...
1: It's at large. That is Collins.
0: Okay.
1: But Hammond and Kwashi... You know, and I think Kwashi is already an ex-convict, which means Akwabada.
0: Let's move on.
2: Right. So going to the Mpoho Fiase District Assembly, we are learning that the Assembly has equipped the PWDs with self-employable skills. So the Mpoho Fiase District Assembly, through the Disability Common Fund, has organized a training workshop for persons with disabilities, the PWDs, in the district to equip them with practical self-employable skills. The training, which is to empower them economically and improve upon their livelihoods, focused on production of liquid soap and solid soap, afterwash and bleaches, to enable them establish small businesses, generate income, and become economically self-reliant. At the training, Madam Sophia Albin, the Mpoho Fiance District Chief Executive, assured them of the government's commitment to improving their livelihoods and reiterated the assembly's readiness to support them with startup kits after the training to enable them put up their newly acquired skills into practice. Mr. John Donko, the presiding member of the assembly, encouraged them to believe in their abilities, stressing that the disability was not an inability and that they could do so, they could do something meaningful to improve upon their lives. Officers from the Department of Social Welfare and Community Development also took turns to educate the participants on business sustainability, branding, marketing, to help them effectively manage and grow their businesses. So yes, that is that from the Mpoho Fiase District Assembly.
1: Right, now, Mr. Blaine Nyamike Ama, who is a member of Parliament for Sekendi, has donated 300,000 exercise books to all basic school children in his constituency. The donation formed part of the MP's annual distribution of exercise books to support education since 2023. Now, Mr. Ama, a lawyer by profession, disclosed this during the distribution of 230,000 free exercise books to basic school children in government schools, in addition to 70,000 books earlier donated to school children in private schools outside the constituency at a grand ceremony of school children, teachers and officials from GES at Sekendi in the Western region. Now, the move aimed at reducing or is aimed at reducing the financial burden on parents and complement efforts of the Ghana Education Service in the quest for good quality education delivery. And Beach FM were there to cover that particular event, and we were happy to have the minister speak to us. Let's listen to Honorable.
3: It's supporting the student or the pupils of Sekendi countries. You could see behind me 230,000 pieces of exercise books. These exercise books are going to the various basic schools in the constituency. Every child that attends a basic school within the constituency is going to get 20 pieces of exercise book. Those children who do not attend basic school in Sekendi proper come to the office and also pick 20 pieces of exercise book. There are some voters who do not live in Sekendi. They live outside Sekendi. Those voters whose wards attend basic school also come to the office and pick 20 exercise books. In the nutshell, we are here because Lawyer Blay Ama is supporting every basic school going child with 20 exercise books. That's why we are gathered here. The reason is to ease the burden of our parents. This is not all. Lawyer Blay is planning that come 2028, he is going to supply each school with textbooks, because Lawyer Blay has established a printing press to ease the burden of the parents of Sekendi. It is not just that. Lawyer Blay is providing 10 exercise books for secondary school children from SS1 to SS3. At the same time, Lawyer Blay is providing buses free to and from school for secondary countries. So the education support that Lawyer Blay is providing is pivotal for the growth of the child in secondary. We want the children in Sekendi to be well-educated, well-positioned, well-resourced, so that when they grow up, they will have all the necessary skills to progress in life. We've got it yet.
0: All right, so that was the Member of Parliament for Sekendi, Lawyer Blay Nyamike, doing a lot for the people of Sekendi. 230,000 books. They are way too many.
1: That's a lot.
0: That's a lot. And the good news is that even if you live outside Sekendi, but you vote in the constituency, you still get some 20 books for your kid.
2: Oh, wow.
0: So
2: that's commendable.
0: Yes, it is. And this is the second edition. I think it did that when the schools reopened, you know, for the last thing. And he's doing it again. And hopefully this will continue, you know, to ease the burden on parents for each term. It's a good one. Mm.
2: Right. So on the Big Push Road project, Ohiama Drain residents demand compensation before demolition. So residents of the Ohiama Drain in the Shaman district of the Western region are appealing to government and contractors on the Big Push Road project to pay an outstanding compensation before demolition exercise begins. Joyce Afrakoma, a woman in her 50s, said that the community has been left distressed after the road originally planned for the OFC site was suddenly diverted through homes and farmlands, putting several families at risk of displacement without compensation. Residents say that ongoing works on the Takoradi Cape Coast stretch have already led to the destruction of farms and marking of buildings for demolition, deepening fears of homelessness and economic hardship. Madame Efian Ponsan, a 60-year-old farmer, echoed the concerns, stressing that her farm is the only source of livelihood. She recounted how officials initially assured them that the road would bypass their side of the community, only for the contractors to later announce a diversion that now threatens their home structures and farmland. Because of this unfortunate situation, we have been asked to find places to sleep, yet no compensation has been given to us, she lamented. The affected residents are therefore urging government and contractors to engage property owners and farmers, settle compensation claims, and provide proper relocation support before demolition work commences. Their concerns come as construction on the Big Push Road project linking Takoradi to Cape Coast intensify, with communities expected to be impacted as project progresses.
0: Mm. And this is coming up again. Ida, if you recall, I think it was in Shama.
1: It was
0: in Shama when, you know, residents mentioned that they were not going to allow contractors to demolish buildings if compensations have not been paid.
1: Yeah. And that was on the back of what happened in Kodokrom when there was this young man and his mother that were, you know, very frustrated that they had collapsed their buildings, and then the issue of compensation was not talked through, and they said they would come back and give them some cash, and it wasn't given. But then their houses were still pulled down. You know, the old lady was still pleading that they bring her compensation. And when we opened the phone lines, we had people calling in from Shama and saying that is why they took that initiative. Said, if you don't give us our money, we're not allowing you to, you know, start working, anything of that sort. Mm. So I do remember, and it's good it's coming up again, which means that they are very keen on that. Give them their money, then you can start your work.
0: And again, they are not preventing, you know, development in some of these areas. They just want the right things to be done. That if you are demolishing our buildings, there's been an agreement already that compensations will be paid
1: clearly
0: before the demolition exercises. Yeah. So if the compensations are not in, Why demolish it?
1: And so, this is government, and we know how I want to use my words carefully, but how tricky it can be to deal with government, especially when it's monetary.
0: Yes, and I'm mentioning this because the last time we had people saying that, Puntuleba won pena. No, it's far from that. It's really far from that. But on also kakrano.
2: Yes, because now you are going through people's farms, people's homes. Yes, they will be displaced. They have to find an accommodation. They need to find shelter. They need to find food. How do they get that?
0: Yeah.
2: They need the compensation as at least their startup to pave way for the development. So if you are not giving them, obviously, they have a cause to complain.
0: Aida, let's move on.
1: Right. So this weekend, I think the major highlights was Ahanta Pele's, health walk? Yes, it was all over social media. Now, a sea of people filled parts of Agnon Kwanta on Saturday as the walk with Ahanta Pele attracted a massive turnout for a day of fitness, entertainment, and community interaction. The initiative led by journalist... Okay, Journalist Samuel Kojo-Breeze, popularly known as Ahanta Pele, brought together residents of Ahanta West alongside participants who traveled from Accra and other parts of the country. Now, unlike a conventional fitness program held at a single location, the event took participants through the streets of the town. The walk commenced from Abuade, passed through Agunafie, and then ended at a forecourt of Bedu Bonsu Senior High Technical School. The gathering remained lively throughout the exercise, with music and interaction accompanying the walk. Participants later joined an aerobic session at the school to bring the day's activities to a close. The event attracted a strong presence from the political community. Members of the NPP, Ahanta West Constituency Executive, attended in their various capacities, including the first vice chairman, the second vice chairman, organizer, deputy organizer, treasurer, financial secretary, women's organizer, deputy women's organizer, Nasara coordinator, and deputy Nasara coordinator. The second D constituency was also represented by its chairman, Mr. Percy Morganza, and youth organizer, Mr. Ben Hector Brooklyn. Mr. Goodfellow O'Day, a member of MPP communications team, was also among other political figures that showed up at the gathering. There was also significant representation from the media fraternity. Now, multimedia group personalities, lawyer Osei Bunsu Obi, host of Ekusi Seng, and Dominic Kisi traveled to Ahanta West to lend their support to their colleague. The presence of the media personalities together with the participation of political figures and residents from different parts of the country gave the event a broader public dimension beyond its stated focus on fitness. So, Felix, there was a lot of videos. Mm. I mean, a lot of videos that I saw.
0: Yes, people even went live on Facebook.
1: Yeah. And one thing that I loved, I think there are two things that I loved about the entire walk, and I know that this has a political ambition behind it. One thing I loved about it was that a lot of people showed up, you know, even though it's a political thing, but it's also a health walk. A lot of people showed up in T-shirts. It was colorful. It was beautiful. And one other thing that I extremely also found it very interesting was that right after that particular health walk, I think on Sunday evening, Ahanta Pele himself went live on TikTok and was talking to some of, you know, the people that were present and asking them what went wrong, what they didn't do right, and everything.
0: No,
1: exactly. That feedback thing was super, super good. And the fact that he did it on TikTok live connected to everybody. I mean, I was on for about close to an hour just listening to it. Though I wasn't there, but I just wanted to know what happened and everything. So I think that form of connection is something that I really found interesting.
0: Mm. A good one from Ahanta Pele.
1: Yeah.
0: The last time we engaged him, he mentioned that the people are calling for him. The people of Ahanta West, they are calling for him. They are saying that, look, we need, you know, a new face. We need somebody young, somebody you know, that resonates with the youth.
1: And that is very true. I mean, Ahanta Pele, from being a journalist to now trying to enter into politics, is somebody that can connect with the youth. You know, I mean, I don't know his you know, his ambitions, like his personal interests whatsoever. But if we are speaking on the ordinary reasons why people would want to assume offices, I think that he's somebody that connects to the youth. One, he resonates with everybody. Mm. And then he's a type that would, you know how Dr. Frank Amwakohene in Kumasi is?
0: Yeah.
1: I think we'll have a replica of him in Ahanta West. However, it doesn't also mean that maybe Skuku Abisi is easy competition. You know, that one also connects very well. And I follow her in social media. She's one particular person that I'm very intentional about following. Mm. And every single time, every single hour or two, this woman is somewhere trying to get something done. You know, so it's not going to be an easy battle in Ahanta West coming this, you know, 2028 general elections, because we have maybe Skuku Abisi, who I suppose would contest again, and who is also very young.
0: Mm.
1: And remember, we did a couple of stories where people were, the head of somebody was cut at what was it called, ASEMCO or something like that, and the very next day she was there.
0: Mm.
1: Anytime there is something happening at Ahanta West, this young woman is there.
0: Mm.
1: Do you understand?
0: Mm.
1: She has restored the heritage of Ahanta West, the Ahanta language. Like, she has really done a lot.
0: Yeah.
1: So though Ahanta Pele is also very young, I think it's
0: Samuel
1: going to be
0: Kojo
1: a very tough
0: Brace.
1: Samuel Kojo-Breeze. It's going to be a very tough, you know, contest. And it's one of the the things that I'll be looking forward to. A very key area that I'll be looking forward to.
0: Have you ever, you know, before Ahanta Pele, had you heard the name Pele before?
1: Abedi Pele.
0: I'm sure people are wondering why he's attached Pele
1: to his name.
0: Yes. Pele in football contest, you know, was a great man. Today we are mentioning Messi, Ronaldo. Before the Messi Dems, we had the likes of Pele. Yes. So hopefully he'll be able to, you know, win his contest and, you know, serve the good people of Ahanta West. But just as you are mentioning, it's not going to be an easy contest.
1: Not at all.
0: It's not going to be an easy contest. Let's move on, Doc.
2: Right. So, final year students give back to TTU Hospitality Department. The final year HND3 evening and BTEC Hospitality Management students of the 2025-2026 academic year have donated air conditioners and cartons of bottled water to the Department of Hospitality Management at the Takoradi Technical University. The donation forms part of the students' decision to give back to the alma mater as they complete their studies. Course representative Anita Mills said that students were inspired by the practical experiences and wanted to contribute to the department. She said that the donation was intended to leave something behind for the department and future students. The head of department, Prof. Adelaide Spiel Kofi, thanked the students and said the items would support restaurant service practicals and complement existing facilities. She encouraged the students to maintain their relationship with TTU and continue to support the department where possible. The donation marks the students' transition from TTU while maintaining their connection with their alma mater. Yes, so that is that from Takoradi Technical University.
0: So they are final year students?
2: Yes.
0: Okay. And they're already doing, you know, good for TTU.
2: Yeah.
0: That's great.
1: That's how we like it. Now let's wrap up with a Facebook post from Honorable Joseph Nelson, the Western Regional Minister. He says that it was a great honor and privilege to join the good people of Exim, Nananom, Queen Mothers, opinion leaders, and the entire Nzima community to celebrate this year's Kundum Festival. Kundum is more than a festival. It is a celebration of our heritage, identity, history, thanksgiving, and renewal. Renewal time, actually, to reconnect with our roots and reflect on the future we want to build together. This year's theme, Creating Partnerships for Sustainable Development and Jobs, is a timely reminder that development cannot be achieved by government alone. We need stronger partnerships between traditional authorities, government and private sector, local communities, financial institutions, educational institutions and development partners to create jobs, support local businesses, develop skills and attract responsible investments. The Western region is richly endowed with natural resources, but our true measure of development must be how effectively those resources translate into decent jobs, thriving businesses, improved livelihoods and opportunities for young people. Now, we must also protect our forests, rivers, coastline and other natural resources while promoting responsible mining, sustainable agriculture, responsible fishing and environmental stewardship. Above all, peace must remain at the heart of our development. A peaceful Axim and a peaceful Western region will continue to attract investment, create opportunities and build a stronger future for our people. As we celebrate Kundum, let us celebrate not only the achievement of our ancestors, but also what we can accomplish when we work together. Let us build partnerships that create businesses, develop skills, protect our environment, attract investment, and most importantly, create sustainable jobs and dignified livelihoods of our people. Happy Kundum to the people of Axim and the entire Nzema community. Long live Nananom, long live Axim, long live the Western region, long live Ghana. So that's that from the Western Regional Minister, Honorable Joseph Nelson.
0: Let's wrap up with this one. In a bid to, you know, promote quality education in Efia, the Member of Parliament for the Efia constituency, Isaac Boamanyako, he has donated educational support items to 600 students who are preparing to enter senior high school. Now, the items distributed included you know, trunks, mattresses, school bags, and exercise books aimed at easing the financial burden on parents and also ensuring that every child begins SHS with confidence. Now, boarding students received boarding essentials, while these students were provided with items tailored to their specific needs. Briefly, let's hear from the Member of Parliament for Efia, Honorable Isaac Boamanyako, during that particular event.
4: That have been pursuing in the Efia constituency. All the students receiving support today are the same students whose mock examinations were paid for through my intervention. I took that decision because I understood that preparation for BEC cannot be left by chance. The mock examination is not merely another examination. It gives students the opportunity to test themselves, identify their weaknesses, and understand what they must do differently

0: full of Ifeanyi have received such a major support. Why am I doing this? I believe that every child deserves the opportunity to dream, to aspire, and to reach their full potential. A child born in Ifeanyi must be able to dream of becoming a doctor, a lawyer, an engineer, a teacher, a scientist, an entrepreneur, a diplomat, a technology expert of whatever he or she chooses to become. As your Member of Parliament, I will continue to use opportunities and resources available to support our young people, invest in their education, and create the foundation upon which these dreams can become a reality. As we gather today, some youth in Ifeanyi are also receiving free driving training and will get also a driver's license after the training to embark on new job opportunities. The fact that we are just having this program is also seeing a major facelift. I'm fencing the entire police park to provide security for the park that the youth play on a daily basis. All of these are funded through the MP's Common Fund, through Educational Fund, and through my personal resources.
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2: Right, so that was the Member of Parliament for EFIA, the EFIA constituency, Honorable Isaac Boamanyako. If you're on Facebook, you get to see videos from that ceremony. Lots of bags, mattresses, exercise books, and they've got the image of the Member of Parliament on there, which is also good. Anahada.
3: No, for me, I've never approved that when you distribute such items, you put your picture on it. No, sincerely. Because I think over the weekend, I saw this. I saw Lawyer Fifi Backman share books. I've seen Lawyer Boama, right, share books. I've seen, Lawyer Boama, yeah, he gave scholarships and all that. And then I've seen...
2: Boama also shared exercise.
3: Yes. Lawyer, what was his name?
2: Blaine
3: Nyameke also shared books.
2: Second DMP.
3: So these are the three figures that I've seen share books. Mm. And all of them have got their picture on it. And it was something that was bothering me. Like, why is the picture there? It's
2: why
3: not
2: is it
3: necessary. You know the one that
2: what
3: is
2: do you
3: necessary.
2: Mean it's not necessary?
3: You know the one that is necessary. Because the second DMP has a printing press. For that one, I'm kind of like okay with that.
2: Why are you okay with that?
3: It's not, no. I'm not saying that.
2: You know the number of printing presses.
3: On it. No.
4: I approve of it.
2: So okay.
3: So if I have even the free SHS when they gave us the books and Nanado's picture was on it. As at that age, I said I didn't like it. Why should your picture be? After the free SHS, anything they gave to them, laptop can't anymore. So, 2026. This is
2: why,
3: not
2: why do you have a problem with
3: no,
2: it?
3: No, what is not, you see,
2: what is your problem? Like Sarkozy has Stonewall. What is your problem?
4: The issue is,
2: no, hold on. I'll come back to you. Sure. But Ida, what is your problem?
3: First of all, I think that it's highly unnecessary that you put your picture on books for kids.
2: Why?
3: Because it's a basic thing that you are doing. Giving books out is not something monumental that should have your... The idea of having pictures or statues and all of those things, having a representation of yourself somewhere, is to say, like, it's for people to appreciate the fact that you have done something monumental, something that is, you know, above everything, something that people are extremely grateful for. Do you understand? That is a representation of you. But you are just sharing exercise, 5 CDs, and you're just putting your... Though you are sharing a large volume of that, but there's no need for you to put your picture on that. I feel it's... In 2026, these are, like, very unnecessary. Elsewhere, I don't think that elsewhere... In other countries, right? Mm-hmm. Not even Africa, because Africa, we have a different mentality. Elsewhere, they commission things and then they put their pictures and their videos on it. Like, they put their pictures all over, like, Pen, they actually did also. Politang, they actually did also. Like, it's so unnecessary. 2026, yes, this is not how we should run politics. Especially because... Into any market.
2: Of course, when the kid...
4: Let me come in. Now... We say three cases. Okay, will be. So this one, we should ask the question: that is the money coming from the government or is his own?
3: He said it's from the MP Common Fund. That was Lawyer Boama's own.
4: Right? Yes, but this one, the air can access is here or not?

0: Yes. Ono no ano sika me wa. Yes. So if ono ano bona fidi no de odi apechese this volume of books and he decides to just put his picture on the front page. That's excellent. I think that that is
1: excellent.
0: Yes.
2: But what makes it an excellent one?
1: It's not.
0: One. Or inspire the kids that Onua, he has worked his life, has been able to acquire such wealth, and has become benevolent to the fact that even high schoolers, junior high school children, and then senior high school students are also getting it. And he only decided what to do with his money. And what books in my mom, and or did a picture to achieve to encourage them that this is how I live their life. I went to school, I learned. Somebody will see your book maybe in infantship and will ask you, hey, where did you get? Oh, my MP gave it to me. Wow. Now they've also got it to know about it, who the MP for your constituency is, which is a great thing. One, publicity for him too. Also as an inspiration to the youth. Once it's his money, he decides what to do with it.
2: So somebody can look at the book and say that I want to be like honorable.
0: I want to be like
1: there is no form of inspiration from that picture.
2: What do you mean?
1: Nobody looks at a picture on a book and says, I want to be like this person.
0: You don't
2: know. Those
1: inspirations are for footballers. And that's what most of our exercises. Nobody looks at Blenyamike on a book and says, I want to be like this.
2: No, somebody wants to be a politician.
1: You don't need to be on a book for people to see you as an exemplary man or something. You don't need to be on a book. Your lifestyle.
2: No, these are kids. They will not be at the rallies. You know, when these big podiums are.
0: Say, who is the MP for Hunter West?
2: No,
0: current affairs, you know, this is where it starts. My chill book, the Amiye, one whom a picture. Next time, whom me anime, this is my MP.
2: But why don't we also allow the kids to grow and choose?
0: We won't cast a choose, you know.
1: Why don't you make a decision
0: without any political interference and call Jimmy Book. Am I Jimmy Book? Once you've come for my book, at least you should know about your MP. No. Me na macha book no. We should be a book.
1: For me, I feel like
0: if it's the district assembly common fund or if it's the whatever the government has apportioned, and no dear we book now and crouching. Vista line, I go actually format is I no go anymore. You get it. But this one is his money, so let him go by whatever he thinks is right.
1: Oh no,
0: him.
1: But Felix, even if it is your own money, and these things that we are saying, I mean, I don't think it's anywhere in the constitution or anywhere, you know, in any law that states that you cannot do it. I just feel like morally, it's not something that I approve of, and the reason is very simple. What you are doing is very basic. It's just a basic provision. You assume, or let's say that a handful of people, or maybe more than a handful of people, cannot afford to buy certain things for their kids. Now, you feel as though if I am able to shoulder the cost of books for them, shoulder the cost of trunk, the cost of, and even someone, okay, the trunk, they don't write their names on it, send the unya baby for a dimbo. But if I'm able to shoulder the cost of these things for the parents, they will be able to, they will also live freely. Even the mattresses, some of them they write donated by. These things are not important for me. Why? Because they are basic provision. Why are they basic provision?
2: But are we also not teaching
1: the kids? I'm coming. Why did we break the statue? No, I say we as if I'm part. Why did they break the statue of Nana Dankwa Akufo-Addo? Because some people felt like they were agitated. Some people felt like you've not done anything magnificent. You've not done anything that is sizable for like of value to the Western region. And so because of that, we don't think your statue should be here. Based on that, even this is a statue, based on that, people broke the statue. Now, what was the significance of that action? The significance of that action was that because you've not done anything for us, we don't think that a representation of you here justifies our pain, or a representation of you here helps us like cope in and of itself. Because you being a statue there, if any outsider comes, no, but Takra, you know who the statue of Nana Dankwa Akufo-Addo. What he will assume first is that then this man has done something very big for this, you know, this city or this region. That is why he has a statue here. Why do we have statues of Nkrumah in other countries. It's because he did something that was monumental. He contributed to the lives of people. He impacted people, right? And so they felt, say, let us represent him with a statue. It cuts across tribes and all that. The Fantis, the hunters. Bedu Bonsi's statue was just mounted at a hunter west to signify something. What I'm trying to say is that for people's identities to be represented on something like books, like as statues, like to be used as pictures for something, billboards, whatsoever, it means that there is something significant you have done. Now, mind you, significance is not basic, right? It's not basic like textbook and books and all of those things. Those things are they're basic stuff.
2: But are you aware?
1: Wait, let me learn. So you should not confuse that basic provision with publicity. Me, what I see is that they are just doing it for the cameras because so for the sake of publicity, that chance 70, right? That chance, because I want to contest again. That chance 70, let me share it with my name and my pictures and everything on it. So that if they come and tell me, oh, you didn't do anything, which is very, very unnecessary. In 2026, this is not something that we should be condoning. That, oh, so how long would we do that?
2: But are you also aware that some kids are unable to go to school because their parents cannot afford, textbooks, exercise books?
0: He said that statues, you should have something of significance, something monumental. That is where I'm going to. You see, giving each student 20 books is something very monumental.
2: It's something significant.
0: Especially when, something very significant when it's coming from your pocket. And it's coming from his pocket. So obviously, and you see, putting his picture on the front page, you can choose. Oh, yes, I didn't vote for this man, but I still want the book. You can go for it. That is why you can draft a book. Eh? Those times when we're in school, you can buy these old newspapers and then cover your book again.
2: Yes.
0: So if you think that you don't need his picture on your front page, cover it. Book. even when we had these cartoons and then Angry Birds on all our books, we used to cover them. So if you think that you don't like the MP's face on your book, but you still need the book, just cover it. But I think that once it's coming from his pocket, it's
2: there's nothing wrong.
0: Yeah,
2: with
0: there's nothing wrong.
1: The child does not need a photograph to benefit
0: you
1: from
0: the children. If we can do a survey, you see that they are all inspired.
1: Most of those kids, if we do that survey, if they are it's only the picture, not a D near Sia, because until one picture, most of them will not be able to pronounce it.
0: I once saw Koji book in the Hunu.
1: So, that's what I'm saying, that you must do something really out of place.
0: I recommend you man say next chapter of books or better, on Fanny Dean Santown. Oh, yes.
2: Blinyamike.
0: Yeah, Blinyamike. Now, you're the Esquire, and you're the Esquire, and you're the Esquire. Now, say, appointment, we crowd, and you're the Esquire.
1: You could put other things there. You could, if you are coming from Sekendi, there are beautiful places in Sekendi you can capture and put at the back of the book. Around the fish, relax. Maybe a European town, you capture the city, put it at the back. What are you doing? You are promoting the community you are coming from. Because the fact that you are a member of parliament does not mean that, how do I even say, like, you'll not be the member of parliament forever. Do you understand what I'm saying? So the city you are representing or the constituency you are representing,
2: so they should promote the city rather than
1: you are at Kwesi Mintim, why put your picture
2: rather
1: there?
2: Rather than themselves,
1: exactly.
2: The individual.
1: Look at something that is very nice in Kwesi Mintim, put it there. And I say their history back in time. Kwesi Mintim, we be, and I say be,
2: but rather, you should also understand that these are politicians.
1: Exactly their point. That's why they are politicizing everything. And they will politicize it, which is bad. Last time I was around, I'm trying to remember, Lagos Town or something, and I saw a polytank. And Lawyer Bome's name was on the polytank. I even took a picture.
2: He gave a polytank.
1: This is so unnecessary. Polytank baku pe. It's not about the good you have done. Nobody's arguing. Said, why any you? But why is your name on it?
2: But in Kaidu, so that in the future.
0: Receipt.
1: No, but you are not here to please.
2: So that in future, you appreciate the member of parliament more.
1: Felix, do you realize that politicians are employees of citizens?
0: Yes.
1: What that looks like is that me, as I'm sitting here, I'm at ECMA, right? I have employed Abdul Majid Okrugu to work for me. But it's not just me that I've employed him. We are a collective. by the fact, by the mere fact that we voted for Lawyer Buama, and then, you know, the president appointed, you know, Majido Kruger and everything, I have contributed to that level of election and everything. Until you have been employed to work for me. Now, why is it that, just imagine, corporate, Yabe Juma Beach FM, every minute I write my name. It wouldn't be fair. Do you understand? So why would you write? So you are here to serve because and the, work for the see, people. After they be Biano Atro Diego.
2: I want to believe that in the next 4 years or in 2028,
0: yes,
2: we'll be voting again. The people will be looking for,
1: they will not forget
2: something, they will not forget, you know, significant.
1: ECMA launched a tracker.
2: Uh-huh.
1: What that tracker does is that person whatever ECMA has done, www.ECMA tracker.com or something like that. We'll log in,
2: how many people will be logging in?
1: That's what I'm saying, that when you want to find the information, you will find. And you have pictures in Bobo Kroman Samakai. When you are looking for it, you will find. Pictures are so unnecessary. Look at the future implications. Forget about today. Look at the future implications. So how many ministers will keep putting in the every new minister be your baby or your books be your news in the picture of society? So unnecessary.
0: Oh yeah, the baby or why so would in that so. So that the next person who comes knows that, okay, my predecessor did something very right.
1: Booking every booking
2: every. Are you sure booking every?
1: If somebody came to renovate TTU's auditorium, Mr. Nat Taylor, then they changed the name to Nat Hall. That was what they did. Mm-hmm. But before that, the auditorium had a different name. But because of your renovations, you didn't need to. So when you go to teach to you, there is a whole cup of Duncan Hall. Papa no bear some renovations, and he even helped build the hall and everything. It's you didn't to. So so these things, so I don't have a problem, because something permanent, something that is going to contribute and change a lot of lives. Now, TTU students can get a place to lay their heads. Now, Uko Auditorium, TTU has one of the beautiful auditoriums in West Region.
2: Those are significant
1: enough. Those are significant
2: enough.
1: Things.
2: But are you also aware that the little things, now, the little things 20, are also
0: so
2: very important?
0: I'm
2: out 20. I'm out 23.
0: Why do you need to have a picture? And imagine me book.
2: Folks, if you are listening, you can join a conversation. You can call me on 0201051055 0201051055. Or what do you make of these gestures from our politicians? And gradually it appears to me that it is becoming a trend that politicians, you know, share items and they have their images, their names on these items. Say a couple, say a
1: book.
0: The reason why I'm supporting this idea is say Nipano di nibotom sika na yo. So once you've done it with your own money, not the government,
2: the people should be able to remember.
0: And if they don't need it, they shouldn't be
1: so
0: there.
1: So wait, that means the only reason why the picture should be there is so that they will remember. But the, remember, but you came
2: and,
1: to preach.
2: And
1: no,
2: show
1: wait,
2: appreciation.
1: But you came to preach that the book is an intervention, like a charity, something you are doing, intervention. Which means that there is no motive for publicity, no motive for all of these things.
0: The
1: it's an intervention.
0: That charities do good doesn't mean that their name shouldn't be on what they do. The fact that I'm being charitable, and we are here, the Catholic Church will do donations. And we hear about it. We know. Mm. When you're a Catholic, you go to Catholic churches, sometimes they do something called Caritas. They are going to support institutions, and we donate. There is a name on it.
1: You see, reason why they disclose where the donations amount and everything is because a lot of people have had their offerings and have put their monies into that. So you must be accountable to those people. But who, bottom scan, who should you be accountable to? What is dog? What is the difference between what they will picture and the way you will picture and if you want to be our day secondly the city now with the atoll maybe a secondly police station got to meet you the atoll secondly park for front of my end which are the tour all these nice things in secondly like life as second which are the tour what will be their problem. But because of a particular motive, I don't want to use any diabolical word, but a particular motive, that's why I dream say, we made a mom, though you call it an intervention, you are labeling it as charity, but when they mom, because that chance say me, make I almost say, me na me say, in the moon, so, na moon from voting, mommy, which shouldn't be so. which shouldn't be so. That is even banned. Don't let put your picture on the book.
0: Let me ask you.
1: Now put a laptop. Now dim boso. Umpana ni dim boso. Nana ni dim boso. Biye who say lawyer by Fifi Backman at the mouth.
0: But do you believe that lawyer is an inspiration to the youth?
1: Yes, I believe that.
0: You believe that these children can idolize this man? Do you believe that?
1: Oh yes, some children would want to idolize him.
0: A lot of them, not some. A majority of them would. So if he's putting his picture out there for them to get to know him, get to emulate his life, want to be like him, don't you think that's a good
1: picture
0: thing?
1: A picture does not give all those levels of
2: but
1: inspiration.
2: There are other exercise books, other items that have got, you know, images of other personalities.
1: Just donating it like that.
2: Yesterday, I saw one with Sarkodie's picture.
0: Yes.
1: Anybody can get
2: you. So a kid... I'm coming.
1: Uh-huh.
2: A kid will look at or take this exercise book, yes, see Sarkodie's picture, and says that I would want to be like Sarkodie in the future. Do you agree to the fact that a kid might pick the book and, you know, be convinced that I want to be like Sarkodie in the future?
1: That is true.
2: Okay. So why can't a kid pick an exercise book that has got an image of the member of parliament on and says
1: that
2: look, I want to be
1: a member of parliament. That's a brilliant question.
2: You would answer that, but let me pick this caller. Hello, good morning. Hello, sir, good morning. Unfortunately, he couldn't hold on for me. Kindly call again 0201051055. 0201051055. Do you agree that politicians should have their images, their names, you know, boldly written on items that are supposed to, you know, to serve as donations?
1: Mm-hmm.
2: Items that are supposed to be given out to kids, students. Do you subscribe to the idea of them having their images and pictures on? And either, if a kid can see a Sarkodie image on an exercise book and say that, look, I want to be like Sarkodie, why can't the same kid, you know,
1: it's not the same effect. You see, the achievement of SAC footballers, artists, and all of those people are not tied to certain motives, right?
2: Uh-huh, uh-huh.
1: These people are doing their own.
2: I'll come back to you. Hello, good morning. Hello. Your name, where are you calling me from? Unfortunately, your voice is far away from my ears. I don't know what is happening, but kindly go on as we try to fix it. Hello. I think there's a challenge with the line, but if you are able to come through, we will try and talk to you this morning on the show. Lots of your messages here, I'll be reading them, but either make your point.
1: Yes, so I was saying that it doesn't create the same effect to have Sarkodie footballers, and for a very long time the footballers were the ones that were putting on exercise books, and for me it was one of two reasons. Either it was because it was exercise and I wanted to represent it with that, or also because a lot of, you know, children, most of their extracurricular activities were, you know, related to football and all of the soccer events and stuff, so they wanted to motivate them. But it doesn't create the same effect because an artist like Sarkodie or even Anama McBrown is never tied to those people, their lives. It's never tied to the decisions of the entire populace, right? So as to whether Sarkodie performs, achieves, or whatever he does in his life, it is not tied to a decision that Ida Blanks will be making in ECMA. It's not tied to that. So he will still continue on his talents. He'll still do the best of things and everything because it's not tied to my decision.
2: But are you aware that a kid would want to dress like Sarkodie, would want to cut the hair like Sarkodie?
1: Mm-hmm.
2: That is a decision the kid is taking because of the inspiration he or she is getting from Sarkodie.
1: The inspiration now, what kind of life has Sarkodie lived? You see, most of these... Most of these members of parliament, or most of our members of parliament, did not really have this level of, should I say, popularity, right? Level of popularity and level of, should I say, rapport with people before they became members of parliament. Yes. What that looks like is that is the office that they were holding that enhanced their rapport with people. It's very clear because office holders, or yes, members of parliament, do not just walk on the street. They are always in their cars whatsoever. But people like Sarkodie, those who are playing music and whatever, these people perform. They do concerts. They do all of these things. They relate. They have a rapport with the people. They sing songs that reflect the lives of the people. So the reason why me, I like Kiku Smoke is because they were tuning in, I can relate to the lyrics of his songs. So when I see a picture of Kiku Smoke on my book, I am completely fine with that because I relate. But most of these members of parliament, none of us can relate with their lives. Do you understand? How many times, me, as I'm sitting here, how many times do you know their lives outside of the office they are holding? Their life outside of when they became members of parliament, right? And I'm not saying they were nobodies, but how, do you understand? So there is no same inspiration. That's why I'm saying that less, we will do the survey if we have to, less people would take a book with Fifi Backman, with Lawyer Blaine Nyameke, with Lawyer Buama, or maybe even Mavis, anybody at all, any member of parliament, and say, wow, I want to be like this one. Less people would do that. Do you understand? And don't tell me that, oh, it's for them to know that this is our MP. If you want them to know either, you, why don't you go to their schools? Why don't you go to their speech and prize giving day and give talks? Why don't you organize career guidance and counseling for them so that they will see you and build that rapport with you? Now, book a can, they would not actually.
0: My member was saying, you see, she started with the first concept of motive. What is the honorable's, what do you call it? Motive behind putting the picture on the book. Now, if we want to go deep or want to dive deep into the question of motive, we realize that even with the other books that have the pictures of Sarkodie and then Kwesi Kenyatta, these are made by other people's business. They are made by industries.
1: Mm-hmm.
0: Their motive is to make profit. So they also sweep into the popularity of these people. Their main goal of using Sarkodie on the picture, it's not to inspire the youth. It's just because they are popular, they are idolized, and then a lot of people listen to their music. And so when they are on their front pages, people would want to buy it.
1: That's the word, idolized. I don't think a lot of people idolize our members of parliament.
0: And I'm coming. Sometimes it's not even about you see, let me use this as an example. We have images of cartoons. Okay? On the front page of our pictures. Why? Because the children will like it. Because they are cartoons they've watched.
1: Yeah.
0: You see?
1: Yeah.
0: So it's coming from a business point of view.
1: It's relatable.
0: It's relatable. So if an MP decides to make books for, who knows the number, a lot of students entering into senior high school, and decides to put the image on the front page of the book, I don't think that is a wrong thing. And it's not even about the question of motive. Because once we have to ignore the concept of motive and look at what the image at all can do for the child. One, the other side,
1: it doesn't do anything for the child.
0: Politicize the child, fine.
1: Exactly.
2: 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It's getting heated in the studios this morning, but you can send in your messages 0201051055. Should politicians have their names, you know, pictures on items shared or items that they intend to donate to students, you know, constituents? Do you think they should have their images their names boldly written on them? Send me your message. There's one here. Good morning, Felix. Kindly tell Ida for me that context is the oxygen of honesty. When references are made to TTU's auditorium and Duncan Hall, the bigger question is, how did these kids get the opportunity to enjoy such facilities if no one supported them during their elementary school years? Every success story has a background, and context matters when telling it. Stanley came in with this one from BU. Thank you very much. You can as well send in your messages 0201051055, 0201051055. That'll be it for Western today here on Beach 105.5 FM. But before We take a quick breather. Let me talk to this caller on the line. Hello, good morning.
3: Good morning, Sir Felix.
2: Yes, sir. How are you doing?
3: I'm surviving by God's grace. How are you too?
2: I'm good. Mr. Klinsmann.
3: Yes, sir.
2: Let's hear from you.
3: Yo. On the part of ethical principles, they have no right to do that. The question is the money coming from that bona fide sweat? The answer is no. It's given as the MP common fund by the government, which the parents of those kids are taxpayers, in which they have no right to market themselves at the expense of those who even contribute to those money. Are you following me?
2: Hello? Yes, yes, please. Kindly go ahead.
3: So in that regard, I'm so much surprised that even their lawyers, they have got legal brains, and they can commit this blunder. They have no right whatsoever to put their pictures on them. You are talking of artists and what have you. They are independent people, okay? They have nothing in relation to government policies. So if they are using their pictures on them, it's understood. In the meantime, they're putting their pictures on them. Children are supposed to play politics. If you remember, Jekumko first time, there were kids they used to play Jenga. It was shut down. Why? Because it's not right. They are not up to the age of voting. So you can't put them in that stress. Now that the money doesn't even belong to you, why should you pictures, put your pictures on them? To signify what? So I don't think the debate should waste time, crowd. I have no right whatsoever. Good morning, guys.
2: Good morning. Thank you very much, Mr. Klinsmann, for coming through. Okay. All right. This couldn't hold on. Sorry about that. I think we should move on with this particular conversation. But if you are able to come through as the show progresses, of course, I'll pick you and we'll definitely talk about this particular one. Let's go for a quick breather. When we are back, we jump into our main conversation.
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And it's time to jump into a big conversation this morning. In fact, if you have a kid at home, if you are pregnant, about to give birth, this is a conversation for you. This is a conversation that you need to pay attention to. Because per the normal practices in this country, in Sekendi Takrady, our kids are, you know, in great danger. Oh yes. Our kids are in great danger that this morning, if you are to pay a critical attention to our conversation, there is a lot that you greatly benefit from. But before that, let me remind you that Hope Channel, together with Atlantic View Conference, present the Untold Truth with Pastor Jehoshaphat Odro. Every night, soothing music will settle you after the day. A practical tip for your health. 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Something honest about your marriage, your children, your home, your relationship. And then there is the Bible, open plainly, with answers you can weigh for yourself. The forecourt of the Takrady Mall, 21st of September to the 2nd of October 2026, 6:30 every night. 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

0: This one says, Ida is projecting from the godly perspective. To make a nation better. What one hand is doing, what one hand is doing, the other shouldn't see. Doctor is coming from the corporate or secular world. Corporate responsibility. So where does Ama find himself? Is it on the godly perspective or from the corporate responsibility? I'm sure you get where our texter is coming from.
1: I get it.
0: Yes. Tida said they have been kumunibe and money funny. And so if you are donating, if you are giving out items, your picture shouldn't be there. But Doc is coming from the corporate world, you know.
1: I think my distinction is that even if a private person who is not a politician or a non-politician decides to donate something and writes their names on that donation, I don't have a problem with that. So if Doc, for instance, wants to go and give an anesthesia machine whatsoever to Efiam Kwanta, he writes his name on it, I'm completely fine with that. We just did a story where TTU students donated some items to, find out your student donated some items to the hospitality department. If they want to write their names on that, I have no problem with that. But you see, politics is a very rough place, you understand? A place where a lot of things can go wrong and a lot of things will go wrong. And if we allow kids, we are fresh brains, fresh minds, people that they are so young that we can curate their mind and forge a very good path for them. If we allow their minds to be politicized based on that, it becomes a problem. And the target is not the kids, but the parent of those kids, right? Because wo mama me ma so my four not omubia 20 books. Yes. A part of you owes me some level of allegiance and next elections because I tumami or so to mammy.
2: Sentinels were your papa.
1: That means Papa now will intervention now we and your politics now we and yes it's
0: in general. In general, be your papa no how.
2: Aye.
0: Your papa near how.
2: It's your papa nanti my papa nintinka abane to an uncle's walk to it.
0: Let's move on. In fact, in our big conversation this morning, we are looking at children and screen time. Children and screen time. And last week, we did a story and we actually mentioned how it has become extremely common that even if a kid is, you know, crying, the mother would prefer giving the kid a mobile phone to watch cartoons or sometimes log on to TikTok for the kid to watch. Sometimes a kid as little as a year or two will be given a mobile phone, you know, to watch whatever, cartoons, TikTok, Facebook, so that the kid would probably stop crying or not worry, you know, the mother that much. But one thing we are failing to do as parents, as society, is not to look at the dangers that these things, you know, comes with. And that is why we are here this morning. And fortunately for us, we have a doctor on the show. We have a doctor on the show who will give us in-depth knowledge about, you know, children and screen time, the effect of screen time on children. At what age should you even expose the screen to your child or to your kid? These are things that are worth taking note. And Dr. Sylvester Kwache is here, you know, to walk us through. Doc, I'm sure you've seen situations where kids are often giving mobile phones, they are sometimes a tablet or even a laptop.
2: Yes.
0: To their kids to watch movies so that they can hurriedly do their stuff.
2: Yeah.
0: And all of that. Take us through and, you know, the dangers that are associated with some of these things.
2: All right. Thank you very much, Felix. So with this concept of screen time, I'm very particular about.
0: Mm.
2: And because I think when I first started working, even here at Efiam Kwanta, I was with the pediatric department for 6 months. And one thing I've realized is that you meet a lot of children with expressive aphasia, i.e., they cannot talk. They understand what you are telling them, but they cannot express themselves. And they are old enough to have at least spoken, and they still haven't reached that milestone. And you realize that even when you start these children on speech therapy, and then you limit screen time, they are able to accelerate their development. And the question of screen time is a very big thing, because you know that not until you are two, you are not even supposed to have a screen time.
0: Not until you are two years.
2: You shouldn't even have access to digital media.
0: Eh?
2: Yes. Not until you are two. And this is something that outside they are doing it. If you go to the US, the American Association of Pediatricians, they have that they are constantly advertising that no child under 2 years should be exposed to screen time. But now go on YouTube. There is a popular channel for kids there. Mothers would want to subscribe as soon as they are about giving birth or at labor. They've already subscribed in advance. So at the first cry, what you are going to tell the child is that if you don't win, then we are giving you the screen. You see? And we have exposed the children to the screen. So now this becomes their formation. They understand that. Let me start this way. Communication, as we call it, it's not just one-sided. It's expressive and receptive. So you express yourself and then you receive. So you are supposed to hear and then you are supposed to verbalize what you hear. Do you understand it? But not until, and you see, language develops from cooing. So you are supposed to make sounds like cooing sounds. Then you are able to say like little words like mama, dada. But reception is more primal. Your understanding is more primal than your speech. So even as a kid, when your parents start singing, when your mother starts singing, you recognize that earlier. You know that this is mommy's voice, this is daddy's voice, this voice is familiar. Do you get it? And you even understand that I'm eating and they are singing me songs. And we used to do that those times when I was young and my sisters were all young. We used to sing for our little sibling. And children, once you start singing, the child will understand, the child will stop crying. Because they know that you are soothing or you are consoling them with the song you are singing. Then we came into our generation from 2010 on. Then we said we are not going to sing for the children. Would expose them to what do you call it, screen. So now the child understands that communication is one way. Why? Because she's watching the screen, they are talking, the cartoons are talking. The child now says something to the screen. Those they are gibberish sounds that they make. The child makes it to the screen. The screen doesn't respond back. Then the child now begins to form the mind that, okay, I'm not really needed in conversation. I don't really need to speak to enjoy communication. I just need to listen. Do you get it? So the child, and most of the times, these screens that we expose the children to, they are not in their local language. Yeah. The first language to develop is even your L1, which is the local language. So if you are a hunter, the hunter language is the one that...
0: You need to speak the hunter language.
2: To the child.
0: To the child.
2: And it helps their brain. It helps their brain develop very well. Now...
0: So it's not a matter of speaking English.
2: No.
0: A foreign language.
2: No.
0: To the kid.
2: No.
0: It's about speaking the mother tongue.
2: The mother tongue to the child. So if it's Fanti, you start speaking Fanti. If it's she, you speak she to the child. It helps the child. Now we expose them, even their first exposure to communication or to expressive communication or language is a foreign language, which is L2. Okay, so they learn most of the times English.
0: Which is wrong.
2: And already the cartoons don't speak back to them. They don't get feedbacks from what they see. So they just focus on the screen. the screen becomes their life. That is what they learn from.
3: Mm.
2: And so when they are of age, like 6 months, mother wants the child to... the child doesn't speak.
3: Mm.
2: Another thing with that is that, aside, far from speech, you see, even as an old, as adults as we are, sometimes you want to, even you want to learn, but you have your phone in hand
3: mm.
2: or your phone in sight. Just by having that, your attention span is decreased. You can't go by your learning as you want it. Sometimes you want to just go and take a shower. You can postpone the shower for the next 2 hours because you are stuck on your Twitter or your Snapchat or your Instagram. So you can imagine the effect on children. And a lot of children become very lazy. When it's time, you see, your body prompts you. We have something called synaptogenesis. So in your brain, you are going to form a lot of synapses. Okay? Synapses, which are connections to certain stimuli. And already, these children, it's time for them to be walking or it's time for them to be crawling. But their attention has been moved to just the screen, that they do not see crawling as an important an important part of life.
0: So they just want to sit.
2: Now they realize that when they are about to eat, you take away the phone. So now they also begin to cry for the phone. Without the phone, they are not eating.
3: Mm.
2: Which is a very dangerous thing. Another thing, they also, now you have to always convince them with the phone. Something happened, you convince them. Any little thing, they are crying. But crying is a sign of showing that you are displeased by whatever is happening.
3: Mm.
2: You see, children cry almost at anything. Pain, thing that is distressing them, a little change in the atmosphere, they are crying. And so if they are not able to cope with subtle changes in the environment, we have a danger. Mm. And I'm going to mention all these dangers. So the children get to a point, like, let's say they are 1 year, 3 months. They have not worked. Now you want to force them to work. We will tell you, reduce screen time.
3: Mm.
2: Yes, when you come to the hospital, we will tell you, reduce screen time for this child. And you say, okay, you are going to go about it. Now you reduce screen time for this child so that this child will work. Now the child is not eating. And then they come back. Doc, is there another remedy? Is there another thing I can do to help this child? And we will still reiterate our point that go back. Try and help this child. Let this child do. And mothers usually struggle with that.
3: Mm.
2: And you see, these children, they grow with one. A lot of OCDs. Because they have obsessions. The primary obsession was not killed.
3: Mm.
2: You see, the obsession to always have their phone. And then the compulsion that when I need this, I should be given.
0: When you I see? Need the phone,
2: yes,
0: I should be given.
2: And so the obsession becomes translational. It is translated to other things. Why? Because now they watch horror movies.
3: Mm.
2: One, so some of the things that they watch. They watch Barbie. They know that, okay, there was this black woman in it, or there was this woman with mob. Or a stick who was unkind. So that person is a wicked person. The next time she sees a woman who is dressed that way, she has already formed association. And that association, there's been reinforcement, because movies that we watch are formed with a certain precept. Mm? There's always this bad guy. There's always this good person. So when, and usually the movies keep repeating themselves. So once they form association, even with a mob, and I know children who even sees a doctor with a stethoscope, they are crying.
3: Mm.
2: Sometimes they see you dragging a chair, they are crying. You see? And that shouldn't be the case. Some of them, you have to hide, a duster. Once they see you with a duster, they are crying. Mm. One. And sometimes it's not even from the movies. They know that once the mommy is carrying a duster, she's going to bring food, either from the microwave, and she's going to give the food. So they are going to take your phone away. So once they see that, they've already formed associations. You see, And like if you've encountered the concept of the Pavlovian concept, which is reinforcement, that Pavlov did an experiment with the dog where every time he rings the bell, he gives the dog's food. And then the dog will salivate because he knows that food is coming. So at some point, he wasn't bringing the food. But when he rings the bell, the dog salivates. And it's called conditioned reflex. So their reflexes are conditioned in a very poor way. Okay? Another thing is that the screen is very close to them. Some of them develop a lot of, what do we call it, eye issues. Like myopia, for example. It's a classic thing that has been caused by this screen time. Because some children can have as long as 18 hours of screen time in a day. They have their phone in hand. The only breaks is when they watch and they are tired and they sleep. The next hour or two, they are already up trying to watch the next movie. It's a very dangerous thing. Another thing is that the children become obese because they don't move about. Obesity has become a problem. Hypertension. Why hypertension? Pediatric hypertension is on the rise. And it's because of screen time. Because the children lack what I call copium. They can't cope with little stresses. Like go and bath. You should bath at this time. They see it as stress. So already when they are going to bath, they are already crying. Not because of the water. Because probably mother has heated water. If you have your tablet, your mother can heat you water. You see? So they already have the water and they are going to bath with it. But they are still going to cry. You send them out to just go and get you something, they are crying. It's not because of it. It's because of the phone that they are leaving behind. You seize their phone, they are angry. You see? So they have poor copiums. Or poor copia, if that is the right word. For little stresses, which I think you should be able to cope with. If your mother is saying that, bring me the phone, I'm seizing the phone. You're unbothered. But these children can't. You see, and I think I should go to something. I sent something to our page, which I said that from 0 to 18 months, you should avoid screen time. The only time you are allowed to have a screen time as a child is when you are more than 2 years. So 2 to 5 years, we say they should have close to an hour.
0: Close to an hour?
2: Close to an hour. Not even an hour. It's when you are 6 to 13 that you are allowed to have a screen time of an hour in a day. So even in a week, you don't even exceed 10 hours in a week. But then ask yourself, a child who is less than, and I'm saying this, a child who is less than 2 years can have a screen time of 18 hours in 24 hours. I'm saying this because my own nephew, before I started work, my own nephew had couldn't walk, hadn't crawl at 1 year, 4 months. You see? And the child has started physiotherapy. So they were always going. And you see, physiotherapy is overly subscribed because cases from surgery are already going there. Medical cases are going there. And now we are also sending pediatric cases to physiotherapy because children can't walk. And I just told the mother, which is my sister, I told my sister that now this is what we are going to do for this child. We are going to seize the phone. And in fact, I mean, I made it mandatory. Nobody was going to watch TV in the house just to help the child. Because there's no way you are going to watch a movie that this child is not going to sit by your side. So we are not going to watch it. And they agree to it. But I realized that within the first 2 weeks, child was refusing feed. You give the child food, my nephew will not eat. So they will call me. And I told them, I was blunt about it. And I told them that if this child is not eating, then if she goes hypo or she's hypoglycemic, we are sending her to the hospital. But there's no way we are returning to the screen. And another thing that helped was that we made sure that every food that the child was eating, the mother was eating same. Do you get it? So if it's rice, you give the child rice, the child is not eating the food. Mother, you go and eat your rice. And when the child is hungry again, she will start crying. We'll bring the food. Within 2 weeks, she had stopped that form of crying. You see, which is a form of aggression.
0: Yeah.
2: It's a form of childhood aggression. So the child stopped it entirely and decided to eat. We encourage them to just try and then help the child, expose the child to sun. And just by doing this, within 2 months, my nephew did a crawl. She walked.
0: Mm.
2: She's walked.

0: them that they will have screen time maybe 3 hours Beach, in a day.
1: 105.5
0: then gradually
1: FM.
0: you reduce it. Another thing is with parents, you don't engage with your children when you are using your phone. Do you get it? Now children want to talk to their mother, "Mama, I need a pencil. I want to do my homework." And the mommy is just looking elsewhere and telling the child that, go, look in the shelf, look here, look there, look there. And the mother is on TikTok. You see, the mother does TikTok for about 30 minutes, now realizes that the child needed it. Maybe goes around, look for it, help the child. But already the child knows that when you are having phone time or when you are having screen time, you are not supposed to be disturbed. So they also copy from you. Now children sit on dining table with parents and they don't even engage with their parents. They are not interested in their parents' conversation. You see, our time, we used to sit with our parents on the table. They are talking. I mean, we are not supposed to intrude into the conversation unless we are called. But then we listen.
2: True.
0: Yes, we pay attention. So there are times that maybe somebody can even come to your house and say something to your parent. You become the witness. Even though you were never allowed in the conversation, you are a witness to it. Now, we don't have that because children are usually focused. They don't even care about the meal. They don't even know the taste of the food that they are eating because the mind is focused on something that is more pleasurable than even the food. You see, and that is the screen time. So it's a very dangerous thing. And another thing is that, you see, some children, you see the screen, the lights go off, the lights come up. So some children may suffer some level of even abnormal electrical activities. Okay, so some children, there is a name for it. There is a kind of seizure that can happen. And it has this same, quote-unquote, epileptiform-like, it's a, like epileptiform-like seizure. So children may have seizure disorders just because of their screen time. Seizure-like disorders. And so when we meet children with epilepsy or seizure-like manifestations, what we tell the parents is that reduce screen time for this child. And children do well. We will give you your routine medication, but some of them, they go home and then the seizure medications are not even helping. Because one, these children are watching movies in the dark.
2: Yeah.
0: All right? And then the screen keep going off. The colors keep changing. It's switching their brains.
2: Too many lightening.
0: Yes. With no lightening in the room. If you already have a constant lightening in the room and the screen is changing light, that would not affect or amount a significant change, neuronal or what to call it, electrical change in the brain. But this time, these children are watching the movies in the dark. The lightenings keep changing. And it can manifest a seizure-like disorder in the children. And that is why we are very concerned. And that is, I mean, that is why this is very concerning. We keep talking about it. And not until you come to the hospital or not until you encounter children with such difficulties, you would think that it's an easy thing. Or you think that, my child had screen and my child now does well in school. That is not the right thing. There are other developmental delays that also happen with that side, crawling and then walking and then speech delays. The health risk, the immediate health risk like obesity, like hypertension, like myopia, and then these seizures. Okay, so Kofi, I think that there should be a radical campaign against screen time. And all mothers, or even institutions, all institutions should take key notes. I learned that there are some preschools, KG kindergartens, and then nurseries who have televisions in their schools. It shouldn't be so. I think the PTA should speak to the proprietor. The board should engage the schools to take it off. The children don't need it. What they need is they need you to help their imagination. That is why, if you remember, we used to sing a lion. A lion has a tail. And we used to, these ones, they were illustrations. We used to build on illustrations. Because what you need as a kid is you need your imaginative, your

0: your imaginative mind.
1: Mm.
0: But we dwell more on the memory mind, you see, because even when I was young, I even thought that Israel was in heaven. You see, because you read about Israel, you think it's in heaven. You read about God, you assume that God is in the sky. Your mindset of God or your picture of God is just formed in your mind. Your picture of Satan is formed in your mind.
1: Mm.
0: Now this child goes to watch a movie without even imagining what God is or who God is. He's being shown who God is. Either it's a black individual, or it's something, a red thing. It could be anything. But they don't have an imagination of their own. They don't have a fairy. Like, let's say, my imagination of who a fairy was, I read from those little books my mommy used to buy for me. And that is how I knew what a fairy was. It was not until I was like 13 that I saw the real fairy from one of those Barbie movies. It was on the disc. And I watched it and I knew what a fairy was. You see? So now children are dwelling more on their memory mind, more than their imaginative mind. So creativity is going down. Children are not creative. Children are not creative at all. And it is even going to affect how we compose, comprehension, composition. No wonder now we are saying that English children are failing. Because we give you an essay, you assume a hypothetical friend who is now in Canada. You have to write to him that you want to inquire about how he's faring, the school, and all that. Or maybe your uncle abroad, you want to write to him to send you things that you don't even need. But you have to be in that creative space to do that. And now if children only have the memory mind, it's easy for them to read the textbook. It's easy for them, well, to read their sciences. But what about being creative? What about writing the essays? Aside that, who goes into the engineering? Because that is a creative industry. How do these children cope with the future? What happens to us in the future? Because now these children cannot think de novo. They cannot synthesize industries de novo. They would always dwell on what is existing to replicate, which is not also right for the future of this country. So I think that mothers, parents, this is the time. I know it's not going to be easy. Your children are going to hate you, especially if they are old enough, like they are 10 on. They think that you gave them a very good life, now you just decided to be a mean parent. But if they are very young, like 2 years, take charge. Be radical about it. Seize all the phones. If you want to sell them, sell them. But if you want to keep it and give it to them only on weekends, maybe on Sunday after church, they can have 2 hours of screen time. That is good. There has to be a radical change.
1: Mm.
0: And then you have to also engage them in other activities. Let your children move out and play. The children should be going out to play. If you don't trust your neighborhood, this is the time to be sending them on weekends to their grandparents.
1: Mm.
0: Yes, I know it's very difficult, especially in this industrialized world where we are all living in our own single apartment. We are always on the run to work and all that. But you should at least find maybe children similar to their peers in the neighborhood that they can play with if you trust your neighborhood. If not, you should send them to a community park where they can play with other people. Their children should be out there. Because even now, screen time is also making children more indoor. One is good, but it's also very bad. Because you need when you eat, you have
2: FM.
0: Vitamin D. But the vitamin D that you are getting is called cholecalciferol. It has a cholesterol moiety to it.
1: Mm.
0: Okay? And you need sunlight. Okay? The wavelength of sunlight is able to hit it. The photon is able to activate your kidneys to even dissociate the cholesterol moiety and then form the activated form of vitamin D3, which is called calcitriol. Okay? Calcitriol is able to pick the calcium from your diet, okay, and deposit it into your bones. But if the children are not going out, it means that they are not getting any activated form of vitamin D3 or the activated vitamin D3. They are not getting it. even though you can give them cholesterol, vitamin supplement, they are not getting the activated form. And no matter the food that you give them, which is calcium containing, they will not be able to absorb the calcium.
1: Mm.
0: And so your children become more fragile, more brittle. They are easy to break bones. They are not strong, even though you are giving them healthy diet. So screen time will let children stay indoor. And so if you are supposed to take it out, or if you are able to take it out, now children also learn how to go outside and play. It helps their social development. And we say that development is not just motor or walking. It's in four foot. We have the fine motor, we have gross motor, then we have personal developmental, and then we have social developmental.
1: Mm.
0: Some children are just sociopaths, or some people are just sociopaths because they did not have adequate social development. So they may be brilliant, they may write well, they may speak well, but they may write well, they may speak well, okay? But then their social life would be something way off.
1: Mm.
0: They are at risk of depression, anxiety. Because if the child doesn't know how to work well with people, doesn't know how to relate, all that this child knows is maybe on my phone, entertaining myself in my room, or learning on my phone. This child goes to SHS, makes no friends.
1: Mm.
0: Comes home, is quiet. Can't engage with anybody in the house. You just give this child a command, he just follows it. Once he's done, he's in their room. No social time. It's going to affect this child when life gets very challenging.
1: But this is very, very insightful. And I'm sure a number of parents do not know some of these things. My question is that before a mother gives birth, why is it that they are not taking through some of these things? Because at the hospital, I want to believe that the hospital at which, you know, she has been visiting from day one of pregnancy, you know, as part of teaching them the very important things to keep the pregnancy and, you know, have a very safe birth, they are supposed to equally take mothers through some of these things. Now look, once you give birth, exposing your child to the screens can also pose, you know, a very big danger to the kid. Why is it that these things are not being taught at these hospitals?
0: I think that another thing is that, well, I would not say we've done the service to mothers, but when you look at how the antenatal care is being given, we focused on the child in utero. You see, the child in the uterus. We want to make sure that this child is off infection, delivery is safe, mother is not taking anything that is harmful.
1: Mm.
0: We call it insult to the child. Okay, so that is the focus of the ANC. Usually, this should be done. I think this campaign or this message should be added as a package to the ANC. Okay, mm. And at the Fiam Kwanta, we've already started it. We are now telling, we are now advocating. When you visit the NICU, my boss, Dr. Yapian Kansa, she would not let it slide. She would inform you about screen time, the consequence. Because some mothers, right after birth, they want to introduce their child to the phone. Or person or bonyum mano. So she's going to advise you. So we are doing it, but I think that the campaign has not gone out enough, and it's not massive. And I think we can all do better as clinicians and as health workers by telling it to our clients that no, once you give birth, not until this child is two, he or she is not allowed to have a minute of a screen time.
1: Mm.
0: She's just engage with other siblings. It's just to engage with play dolls and all the other things that they have at their disposal, but never a screen time.
1: Mm.
0: You get
1: mm.
0: it? Uh-huh. Mm. So yes, in the past we were not doing it. We're not campaigning for it because, I mean, how many of parents even had the luxury to get their children tablets, because it wasn't really a concern those days, but now it is. Because now everyone wants their child to have a very comfortable life. They want them to be happy. But on the other side, it is also to the detriment of their development and their future.
1: Mm. Folks, this morning we are talking about children and screen time. You know, how badly this is affecting our kids. Those that we have in our various homes. I'm sure you have a number of questions that you would want to ask this morning on the very topic that we are discussing. Get them ready. When we are back, of course, I'll be opening the phone lines as well. Doc is here. Ida Blanson is also here. I'm sure she also has, you know, a number of questions to ask on this particular topic. Let me go for a quick commercial break. When we are back, the show will continue.
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6: All right, you all come back from the commercial break. 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This morning, we are on children and screen time. And Doc has already said a lot. And, you know, some of the dangers that screen times could be posing to our kids. He's mentioned that from age 0 to 18, it is important to prioritize face-to-face, you know, interaction, you know, play with the kid. Talk to the kid, even read, you know, to the kid, which is very important. Also important that you speak your mother tongue, the local language to the kid. And for me, most parents are guilty of that. We believe that, look, if we are able to speak the English language to the kid as young as, you know, 16 months, 17 months, 18 months, it means they will be able to catch up with the English language. They will be able to speak good English, you know, read and write good English and all of that. And it is all that we care about. But that do not help, you know, the kid to, his or her brain to develop very well, if I had that right. Yeah. And so it is important that you speak your local language, you know, to the kid from 0 to 18. 18 to 24, you know, choose high quality content and also engage with the child, which is very important. In fact, if you are to introduce the screen to your kid, it should be when he or she is 2 and above.
7: Yeah, 2 years.
6: And no cry, no, 1 hour per day. 1 hour per day, which is very, very important. You can call me on 020-105-1055. Especially when you have a kid at home who cries so much when you try taking, you know, the mobile phone or the tablet away from that kid. It's a real challenge. It's a real challenge. I've sat in commercial vehicles where, you know, when the kid begins to cry, the mother is, instead of, you know, giving the kid the breast milk or something, she's quick to give the kid a tablet or a mobile phone, you know, so that the kid do not cry. And it happens a lot. It happens a lot, you know, with our mothers, with our parents. If you have, you know, such a challenge, probably you are still running your head around how to deal with some of these problems. Doc is here. You can call me on 020-105-1055. 020-105-1055. 020-105-1055. These days, it has become a priority. If we are buying diapers, you know, baby food, baby clothes, and the others for our kids, you need to buy a mobile phone too.
7: Yes, an iPad.
6: You need to get an iPad too, you know, for your kid. It has become a mandatory, you know, something for parents to our kids. And it isn't helping. It isn't helping at all. 020-105-1055. 020-105-1055. You are able to get through. We will have a conversation. If you have any question for Doc here this morning, he'll be able to answer you on the show. Ida, you've heard Doc. A lot he has said, and a lot that parents are guilty of. A lot parents are guilty of. Any contributions, you know, any questions for Doc as well?
8: Well, so that was very extensive as to, you know, the screen time that we are exposing the kids to. At a point when he talked about the myopia, where he said that, you know, the flashes of light that comes from the screen, especially when you're in a dark room, has this, you know, effect on your brain, and has this electrical effect on your brain. I was tempted to ask if we as adults, we can have the same, you know, level of effect in terms of that, you know, because most of us also consume a lot of things on our phone with the light on and everything. And I think what we have tried to do over time is that we have tried to cope with, they call it computer glasses or whatever. Mm. So you wear glasses that kind of like blocks the light whatsoever. Yeah. Mine is not a computer glass, it's a medicated glass actually. But that is what, you know, I'd wanted to ask, that do adults also get the same level of effect that children also get? Because, you know, what would be the entire use if we stop the kids from, you know, using from too much screen time, and then they are safe, then the mother is always on the screen, and the mother develops all of this, you know, hypertensive things that you talk about. It means that the kid then will be left with nobody to take care of them. So I wanted to know if adults can have the same effect as the kids. Additionally, I also wanted to know about the whole advocacy for, because you see, the screen time that these kids are having is because they have certain relatable content on the screen that they watch, certain content that we as parents and we as mothers and fathers cannot do, i.e. Coco Melon, for instance, is a child's, is a, what do they call it? Rhymes, is the nursery rhymes, sort of, you understand. Miss Rachel, for instance, is a woman that teaches kids, but then she chooses to teach them online, right? So if your child cannot speak properly, cannot pronounce words properly, she has a number of series where you can go on Netflix, watch. She helps your child to pronounce the word. And I would not lie, children pick up things faster on screen than there's no data to back this. I mean, doctor can correct it if I'm wrong, but children pick up things faster, and I've seen that even in my little sister. If I show her a dance video right now, she's most likely going to know how to do the dance from the screen better than if I am teaching her how to dance. Do you get what I'm trying
6: probably
8: to say?
6: Probably because you are not a good dancer.
8: No, but even dancing is just one of the examples, yes. But if it comes to like the pronunciation of words, there are certain songs she'll be singing that I didn't teach her. When the song, Kimpalute's song, Makuma came, she was able to sing everything word for word, and I didn't teach her. But because she was constantly hearing it, seeing the dance moves and everything, it became like a rhythm in her mind. So it is becoming as though these children are picking things up faster on screen than with their parent. So if you say, oh, parents should do away with the screen time, the question I have is that where else would they be getting some of these other exposure from? Because in as much as they are exposed to too much screen time, they are also exposed to other ways of living. That is one. Other ways of seeing things. There are foods that they've not tasted before, but then they watch and then they go like, oh, this is pizza. One day want to try this. Oh, this is this. I one day want to see it. This is a poop, you understand? So how do we bridge the gap between exposure and then still trying to maintain a very balanced lifestyle for these kids? I think these are my major questions.
6: Doc will answer them, but let me talk to my first caller. Hello, good morning.
7: My brother.
6: Oh, Baba Keten.
7: Good morning.
6: Good morning. How are you?
7: Oh, yeah, thank God. God is good too.
6: All right. Let's hear from you.
7: Thank you. This morning, let them graduate to you. Good work you are doing for our country. Your peace. My brother, I want to talk about the Khadija Mapa. You see, all our elders, they promise God they can build temple for God.
6: Hello? Okay. Unfortunately, we lost our caller there. Kindly come again. But Doc, I'm sure you've had ideas, questions. Hello, good morning. Hello.
9: Hello, good morning.
6: Good morning, sir. Your name, where are you calling me from?
9: Yeah, this is Mensa.
6: Mensa, let's hear from you.
9: Yes, what I have to say is that it's been quite insightful, you know, for you picking this kind of topic, and your team in the studio or at Beach FM are doing quite well. Thank you, Doctor, for all the education that you have given. It's right. Yes. And for me, I would say that even exposing children to screen time, I will not make it 2 years. I will make it 4 years. If you are living in a flat and it is possible, you should avoid the child, you know, getting into the room or watching TV. You see, you keep the child away from even the TV at all. Straight away. And then, Doctor, I thank you for also saying that we should not watch TV in the dark or when the child is even maybe 2 years or 4 years, as I want to say, you let the child have the phone in the dark. It has effect. Even me as an adult, I've been playing this or I've experienced this one. I felt it. That when I watch screen, phone screen for some time, maybe 30 minutes to 1 hour, and I put the phone down and I want to have, you know, the ordinary sight. I can see, you see that your vision is blurred for some time before the public. You understand? Yes. So these things are harmful to children who are more vulnerable. Yes. And then for our lifestyles, you know, we are always, you know, chasing trends or want to copy what happens in Western countries. But these Westerners are also cautious of what these equipment that come. As soon as these equipment are coming, they come out with their side effects, and the effect it can have on humans. You get it? But we in the developing countries like Africa ignore all these things. We throw caution to whatever it is, and then we want to use it and maybe show off with it. It doesn't help. You get it? Children should be allowed to move in natural environments, or human beings, in animals, so that they can grow well. Anything artificial that impedes what that comes the way of a child in growth is not good. You get a point. I remember when I was a child, you know, the name Minsak means that there are two boys before I come. I think below the age of 5 or 6 that way. We had problems. All the three of us, when we sleep, we hear noise in our lungs. Quing, quing, quing, quing. And our mother was so, you know, particular about this one. A mother would not even allow us to run in the yard. But thank God, when mother goes to the market, you know, boys, then we jump into the streets and wherever, compounds. We run as much as possible and we play, sweat it out. And in no time, this kind of breathing problem that we had, the noise in our lungs, it vanished. You see, imagine a child in this time is to have such a problem. You grow up becoming asthmatic, seriously. So, I mean, it's quite educative what you are telling us, what the topic you have picked up today. And when you can't get time for your child, there is a leeway of getting them to your grandparents. You know, our grandparents or our mothers and fathers, as we have them, live in environments where we have children. And the children, your children, should be able to mix up with them, and then they play. You get it? Fixing the child to the screen, TV screen, and telephone screen, it's not that good. And at times you should also watch. Somebody may be using a sitting room that is 12 by 10 or 12 by 12 as I have here right now. And when you go into the room, the TV is as big as 72 inches.
6: In a very small room.
9: It doesn't match. You could see that when you see the TV is like, it's like a tiger, you know, superimposed and dominates everything.
6: I get it.
9: So small room like I have now, 43 inches is good. 32 inches is good. You get a point.
6: Okay.
9: Yeah, we should watch all these things. But,
6: all right.
9: And kudos to you. You are doing a great work.
6: Thank you very much, Mensa, for your input this morning. We are about wrapping up, but briefly on Ida's, you know, questions. She's mentioned that some of the kids, you know, pick up things faster on the internet, on the screens, rather than, you know, somebody trying to illustrate or somebody trying to tell him or her, you know, what this is.
10: So that one, I think children are, they have what we call the fluid intelligence. They are very quick to learn. So if there is the right teacher, they are able to learn it very quick. And another thing is, probably with, like she said, with Miss Rachel, if there is somebody, let's say your child wants to speak Fanti or Hunter, and then you tell the child, maybe this one is Coco, the next time the child will pronounce it, but probably wrongly. You have to correct it. You see? And children will learn it very fast. Look at how we develop language. We develop language, our own language, our native language. We develop it very fast. Just that we don't pay attention to it. But when it's the foreign language, that's when we pay attention to it. That, okay, now he can see this. Now he understands this. Now he knows this. So children naturally are very fast learners. They are naturally fast learners. When there is a teacher for whatever they want to learn, they will pick it very fast. Even... when it comes to, let's say you live in a very, your own humble home, you don't have any visitors, you don't insult, you don't do that. Let your child go out and let the child see that this insult was used against this person and this person felt bad about it or this person was crying. The child can pick as many of those insults and come home with it. So children are naturally very good learners. And they imitate everything. They are good imitators too. So with that, I think it's just a children thing. They can learn very well. The other thing is that she also mentioned that adults also have these issues with these epileptic form like seizures that we said can go on in the brain. Yes. So there is something called light induced epilepsy or photosensitive epilepsy. And it happens because there's a lot of contrast between white and then between white and black. Especially when you are watching the screen, you are watching it in a very dark place. So some children, their brain cannot take such overwhelming magnitude of wavelength or of light. So they watch it, they get confused. And it happens with adults who have prolonged screen time, adults who work in the dark, on screen, in the dark, or video, what do you call it, gamers. They usually have this issue with what we call photosensitive epilepsy or light-induced epilepsy. So it is common in also adults too.
6: Okay.
10: And when you see the symptoms of it, like every time you are dizzy, sometimes it's like you feel a little bit confused just by watching your screen in a very dark room, then you have to really change. You have to limit the time you spend on screen. If you use screen for all your typings, then you have to switch to writing them, and then when you are ready to type, you just go on your phone and type. And then always working in a well light sourced environment. You should be working in a very comfortable place with good light in it, rather than working in the dark.
6: All right, thank you very much, Dongiva. Love Sanctuary International is inviting you to their flagship annual event, Abundant Life Conference. Knowing God, that is the theme of it. Join us from Monday 28th of September to Sunday 4th of October 2026 for an unforgettable days of passionate worship, powerful teaching, heartfelt prayers, and moments that will leave a lasting mark on your life. The time is 6:30 p.m. from Monday to Friday, and on Sunday it will be at exactly 8:30 in the morning. Venue, Church Auditorium on the Anaje Ntankofu Road, Takrade. Ministry in our God's anointed servants, Bishop Frederick Asamoah, Reverend Dr. Moses Asamoah, and also the hosts, of course, Reverend Dr. Moses Asamoah, together with the host. There is our dear father, Reverend Prosper Asamoah as well, who will be ministering during the day. So this is your invitation, you know, to experience God's presence, hear his voice, and also be transformed by his word. And so hopefully we see you from Monday 28th of September 2026. This is where time will permit us to end the show this morning. Thank you very much for being with us. We will come your way tomorrow with another episode, Western Echo, here on Beach 105.5 FM. My name is Felix Boynsi. You heard from Ida Blanson and our doc, Sylvester, who joined us, for us to discuss a very insightful topic this morning on the show. Business Daily is up next with Ida Blanson.

Hello, good morning. My name is Ida Blanks and it's time for Business Daily. Coming up in the bulletin, digital fraud cases surge 98% in 3 years. According to Bank of Ghana, digital oil prices jumped 3% after Saudi Gulf attacks, and that is on the international front. Details of these stories plus more coming up in 15 minutes. Do stay.

0: Welcome back. Now, prices of locally produced fruit juices are expected to reduce from October 1, 2026, following government's decision to abolish the 20% excise duty on the product. Speaking in an interview, Chairman of the Food and Beverages Association of Ghana, FABAC, John Awuni, said the move will bring relief to manufacturers and consumers after nearly 3 years of high production costs and declining sales. He noted that the removal of the tax will translate directly into lower retail prices once companies recalibrate their systems within the 1 or 2 month implementation window. According to him, the tax component has been passed on to consumers and its abolition must result in an automatic drop in prices on the shelves.
1: The 20%, any tax element is passed to the consumer. So if you have had 20% exercise tax on these juices, once those ones are removed, systems have to be recalibrated to get those ones out. That is money that is going to be saved by the consumer. So it's expected. And that is why the GRA could not implement this thing immediately. And they have given a certain period, about a month or two, for people to recalibrate their system to prepare and all that. So essentially, one expects that the prices should drop by this, the margin that the 20% excise tax resulted. So it has to get done and it has to be enforced. GRA have to ensure that once GRA calibrate their system and this is removed, then when you look at the sales, the pricing, it definitely has to drop automatically.
0: And that was John Awuni, who is the chairman of the Food and Beverages Association of Ghana. Now, banks in Ghana wrote off 1.23 billion Ghana cedis as bad debts in the first half of 2026. Now, data from the Bank of Ghana has shown, according to the highlights of the Domestic Money Bank's income statement, the figure represents a 38-year-on-year increase from 893 million Ghana cedis recorded in June 2025. The amount was provisioned as loan losses and depreciation. The July 2026 monetary policy report indicates that asset quality risks remain elevated in the banking sector as of June 2026, notwithstanding improvement in key indicators. The industry's non-performing loan ratio declined to 16.1% in June 2026 from 23.1% in June 2025. Now, when adjusted for the fully provisioned loan losses category, the NPL ratio was improved to 4.6% from 8.5% over the same period. The stock of non-performing loans similarly decreased to 19.9 billion Ghana cedis in June 2026 from 20.7 billion Ghana cedis a year earlier, pointing to some improvement in credit risk conditions through vulnerabilities, though vulnerabilities actually persist. Beg your pardon. Now, fraud incidents within the traditional banking system have declined, but cases across the wider financial ecosystem have risen sharply, according to the Bank of Ghana. Second Deputy Governor of the Bank of Ghana, Matilda Santi Sidi, disclosed that total fraud cases increased from 16,733 in 2024 to 24,778, representing a 48% rise driven largely by digital transactions. Speaking on the findings of the fraud report, she noted that between 2022 and 2025, fraud incidents in the digital space surged by 98%, indicating that criminal activity is tracking the growth in digital payments. She described the outcome as encouraging yet cautionary, stressing that the trend reflects a fundamental shift in the financial crime landscape, which requires a corresponding shift in strategy and mindset to combat.
2: Starting with the findings of the fraud report, I believe that the outcome is both encouraging but also gives us a clear warning. Fraud incidents within the traditional banking system have reduced. Yet, we're also seeing that fraud across the financial ecosystem generally has gone up. It rose, for instance, in terms of count, from 16,733 in 2024 to 24,778.
0: And that was Second Deputy Governor of the Bank of Ghana, Matilda Santi Siedu. Now let's move on to some other stories. Fitch Solutions has revised upward its forecast for Ghana's current account surplus to 7.8% of GDP in 2026 from an earlier projection of 5.2%, following stronger than expected trade performance in the first half of the year. The research arm of Fitch Ratings said Ghana recorded a merchandise trade surplus of $4.3 billion in first half of 2026, significantly higher than $700 million US dollars average for first house between 2016 and 2025. The firm attributed the outrun to a robust gold export and rising crude oil shipments, which have strengthened the country's external position. Fitch Solutions said the performance exceeded its expectations, prompting the upward revision to its full-year forecast. It, however, expects the surplus to moderate in 2027, although it will remain sizable. The firm noted, however, that sustainability will depend on commodity price development and continued export performance. The Minister for Lands and Natural Resources, Emmanuel Amakofibua, says Ghana imports about $2 billion worth of steel product annually. Now, speaking at the Ghana Day event at the 2026 China Mining Conference in Tianjin, showcased China, where the Ghanaian delegation showcased the country's mineral potential to international investors, the minister said government is fast-tracking the integrated iron and steel program to reduce dependence on imported steel. He said Ghana has substantial bauxite reserves capable of anchoring an integrated industry. In addition to manganese production and emerging critical minerals such as lithium and graphite, he stressed that government is open for business and is taking steps to reverse the trend.
3: We have substantial bauxite reserves capable of anchoring an integrated industry. And that is why we came with a team from the GIADEC. We also produce manganese, and our major critical minerals potential include lithium, graphite, and other minerals required by a changing global economy. Think about it. Even as we speak today, with all those resources, Ghana is importing steel products worth over $2 billion every year. How do we change that story? The message for us in Ghana is very clear. We are hoping for business.
0: Right, that was the Minister for Lands and Natural Resources, Emmanuel Amakofibua. And now on the international front, Brent crude rose 2.8% to $107.54 per barrel, while WTI gained 2.9% to $102.93 at 7 GMT. The rally follows attacks on Saudi Arabia's east-west pipeline and how these strikes on Jazan province, alongside a projectile attack on a vessel in the Strait of Hormuz that forced crew evacuation. Oil had already surged 8% last week above $100 per barrel for the first time since July, as Houthi forces tightened control over the Bab el Mandeb Strait. A planned meeting in Oman between Gulf States and Iran on the Strait of Hormuz has been postponed. That's that for Business Daily. A look at the top headlines.

Digital fraud cases surged 98% in 3 years, according to Bank of Ghana. And on the international front, oil prices jumped 3% after Saudi Gulf attacks. You find the latest stories and news on beachfmonline.com. My name is Ida Blankson. Coming up next is Mid-Morning Lounge with DJ Kelly. Enjoy the rest of your day.

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2: If the report goes with what we heard from the ground and what we have also witnessed, the next line of action is legal action.
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3: Grateful you could join us this afternoon. The details of our stories now. The Traditional Council is calling for the Post Flood Mitigation Task Force to carry out a holistic demolition exercise targeting all structures within the buffer zone of the Kpeshi Lagoon rather than focusing on only one area. The call follows a demolition exercise carried out by the Laboma Beach Resort by the government's Post Flood Mitigation Task Force over the weekend. Now, speaking to City News, the La Shikitele Ni Ajay Kofi IV said the La Traditional Council would closely monitor efforts by the authorities to restore and protect the lagoon.
5: Task force said it's a national exercise. So we will want them to stick to their words that it shouldn't be selective, it should be holistic. So it shouldn't be only the Labo and then a pristine beach. Though developments do happen, we expect it to be controlled and planned so that it doesn't affect the environment. So any restoration that they will do should be planned and then should also lead to valuable use of the space there. Whatever is right for the protection of the Kpeshi and the environment, we are for it.
3: Ni Ajay Kofi IV is the La Shikitele. Now to some other stories, the Ministry of Education has extended the 2026 SHS placement exercise by 1 week to resolve outstanding placement issues ahead of the September 18 reopening. The extension will allow students undertaking self-placement or seeking changes to their residential status to complete the process. Spokesperson to the Education Ministry, Hashmeen Mohammed, said a significant number of placement concerns have already been resolved.
6: Well, the date has been extended in order to give more time for students who still want their issues to be resolved to be attended to. The whole of last week, we received 6,948 cases, and out of that number, we were able to resolve 4,531. It is our expectation that this week we should be able to attend to the remaining issues or any other issues that will come our way. Majority of the issues at the resolution center has to do with residential change of residential status, and we have been dealing with them. Those who do come to us with genuine case, we have been dealing with that.
3: That was spokesperson to the Ministry of Education, Hashmeen Mohammed. Away from that, the family of Bewa College lecturer Isaka Abdullahi, who was allegedly assaulted to death by military personnel, is considering legal action if the autopsy confirms reports of the assault. The Inspector General of Police has directed that a special autopsy be conducted on the body. Speaking on behalf of the family, the victim's brother, George, said the family will decide on its next course of action based on the outcome of the autopsy.
2: Our position is that the IGP has instructed some special pathologists to come to Bolga Regional Hospital, the mortuary where the body is found, to take sample of the body and do autopsy.
7: Mm-hmm.
2: So we are waiting for a report. If the report goes with what we heard from the ground and what we have also witnessed, the next line of action is legal action. He has not been buried. But the document name, he began as a Muslim, but along the line became a Christian. But okay. the documents he's using bears Muslim names. The body has not been buried yet. The autopsy report they did yesterday, burying him will also take us time because we have to do some organizations. The team came from Accra. to the mortuary in Bolga and took the sample.
3: You heard George Awagausi, who is the brother of the late Biwa College lecturer Isaka Abdullahi. Now, environmental advocacy group Arocha Ghana has raised concerns over what it describes as unprecedented encroachment on the Etiwa Forest, warning that institutions mandated to combat illegal mining are becoming overwhelmed. The organization says urgent action is needed to protect the forest, warning that it could be completely taken over by December if enforcement efforts against illegal mining are weakened. Speaking at a press conference, Deputy Director for Operations at Arocha Ghana, Daryl Bosu, also raised concerns over delays in prosecuting persons arrested for illegal mining.
7: Exactly 100 years ago, on 5th January 1926, the Ochimaa State Council, under the visionary leadership of Nanase Ofori-Atta I, made a decision that would echo through generations. They gazetted the Etiwa Forest as a protected reserve, not for themselves, but for the future of Ochimaa, for Ghana, and also for humanity. Today, that legacy stands on the tipping point of survival. We have reviewed the latest evidence from the Etiwa Rainforest, including court records, operational reports, Forestry Commission's correspondence, and on-the-ground documentation. All of us are very much on the ground. We work in the landscape. We have offices there. So we're able to adduce these evidence in support of these particular issues that we are raising. The unavoidable conclusion from all the evidence we have been able to document is that Etiwa Forest is under unprecedented and escalating attack from illegal mining.
3: That was the Deputy Director for Operations at Arocha Ghana, Daryl Bosu. Still on Kalam Say, the National Anti-Illegal Mining Operation Secretariat, NIMA, says the newly launched Operation Water Shield will ensure the restoration of degraded water bodies. This will mark a shift from isolated raids to a sustained campaign designed to secure priority river systems from their source areas to downstream communities and water treatment facilities. Media Relation Officer for the Lands Ministry, Parkwasi Shandov, will focus on protecting Ghana's major rivers, watersheds, and other critical water resources from the destructive effects of illegal mining.
8: As a routine practice, NIMA embarks on relevant operations across the respective flashpoints where Galamsey is very prominent. But what this intervention seeks to do, the Operation Water Shield, is to place exclusive priority on our major water bodies as has been polluted. And so it's essentially part of NIMOS's operations already. I mean, the operations that typically NIMOS has been doing. But this time, there's going to be greater emphasis, greater priority, and greater concentration on our water bodies. The goal is to ensure that we are able to return our water bodies to their pristine nature, in line with government's efforts and the commitment of the sector minister, Honorable Amakufi Bua, to deal decisively with the menace of illegal mining.
3: He further noted that Ghana's collaboration with China's Ministry of Natural Resources to tackle illegal mining would ensure that Chinese nationals found to be involved in activities face appropriate sanctions in both countries.
8: The fight against illegal mining requires cooperation even beyond Ghana's borders, especially where foreign nationals are involved. So the understanding with the Chinese government is to strengthen cooperation in dealing with Chinese nationals and companies that may be involved in illegal mining activities here in our part of the world. It's also important to put on record that this does not in any way take away Ghana's jurisdiction. Indeed, any foreign national who violates our mining laws will be dealt with in accordance with the law. The only thing this cooperation does is to add an extra layer of accountability, in the sense that Chinese authorities can now proceed to also take appropriate action against their nationals who get involved in illegal mining activities. Ultimately, the stronger enforcement, greater accountability, I believe, and then the protection of our water bodies and environment at large.
3: You heard Media Relations Officer for the Lands Ministry, Parkwasi Shandov. Away from that, the minority in Parliament has raised concerns over the government's decision to demolish existing public infrastructure to pave the way for the construction of a 24-hour market across the country. The caucus says the demolition of markets, schools, and other public facilities point to a poorly conceived program that lacked adequate consultation and could result in poor value for money. Speaking to journalists, the ranking member on the Local Government and Decentralization Committee of Parliament, Francis Asensebwache, cited some of the public facilities being demolished to make way for the initiative.
9: The examples emerging from across the country raise serious questions about planning, consultation, and value for money. In the Upper Menya Krobo Enclave, the existing accessible market has been earmarked for demolition to make way for a 24-hour economy market. In the Pabri East Municipality, an AstroTurf under construction at Mapontin has been demolished for the program, reportedly demolished. In the Ashanti region, the King Castle Market in the Ofenso North District, constructed and commissioned under President John Ajayi before in 2007 and serving the community well, has reportedly been demolished to make way for a 24-hour economy market. At Abu Abu, also in Ashanti region, a community bank facility has reportedly been demolished.
3: The minority is thus calling on the government to reconsider the program and undertake broader consultations with affected stakeholders before proceeding.
9: Considering these serious and legitimate concerns and growing resistance from affected communities, especially our mothers and market women, we in the minority, on behalf of the good people of Ghana, call on the government to have a relook at the 24-hour economy market program design and deepen consultation by undertaking an immediate, comprehensive, and nonpartisan review. The program should be redesigned to be needs-based and demand-driven and implemented only where a genuine need has been established. Development plans must guide the selection of the project. Existing market should be rehabilitated where necessary or expanded where that is a better option. And markets already under construction should be completed rather than abandoned or demolished.
3: That was ranking member on the Local Government and Decentralization Committee of Parliament, Francis Asensebwache. You're still listening to the City Prime News. Still ahead, Ghana Armed Forces hands over cleared Accra Kumasi Expressway Corridor to government. We have the details of these stories and more coming up after this breather.
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0: You're welcome back to The Bulletin. Thank you so much for staying with us on City 97.3 FM. 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Let's do some more stories. And energy analyst and executive director of the Center for Environmental Management and Sustainable Energy, SEMSI, Ben Intia, is calling on government to redirect a portion of windfall taxes from the upstream petroleum sector to cushion consumers in the downstream sector. His call comes amid concerns over rising fuel prices ahead of the next pricing window.
1: Mindset to inform government to align windfalls made in the upstream to support any downstream intervention. The

0: 20 pesos per liter.
1: BNNCI is also calling for a review of the fiscal policy governing the downstream petroleum sector, including the introduction of a maximum price threshold.
0: Also in the medium term, I also think that we need to look at reviewing our fiscal policy in the downstream. I think we need a very flexible fiscal policy that realigns and readjusts itself to international price hike. If you're able to have that flexible fiscal regime with a maximum threshold or a seal, where when prices exceed that seal, the threshold or the fiscal regime triggers is tax reduction or levy reduction to adjust prices to a meaningful level that ensures that there's a sustainability in the growth or macroeconomic indicators or growth of the economy. Because I always see that we should not only look at price at the pump affecting households and firms, but it has a boomerang effect on the general well-being of the economy. Because the moment price begins to surge, inflation is likely going to surge because as one of the classifications of inflation or food basket, fuel plays a critical role.
1: Ben Insia is the Executive Director of the Center for Environmental Management and Sustainable Energy, CEMSI. Let's do some legal matters, and the Attorney General and the Minister of Justice, Dr. Dominic Ayine, has reiterated his call on the Ghana Bar Association to dissociate itself from partisan politics. According to the Attorney General, this follows consistent actions by the Ghana Bar Association that creates the impression that the association is tilting towards a particular political interest. In a statement read on his behalf by the Deputy Attorney General, Dr. Justice Remsai, he stressed the need to safeguard the independence and integrity of the association.
2: Suffice to say that, like each of us here in this hall, I too strongly believe that the bar's authority rests on its independence from the state, from political parties, and yes, from the office which I occupy. Accordingly, what I ask for in WA and still ask for here today is not a bar that is silent or hidden, but a bar that is visible and present. Not a bar that flips on principles, but a bar that is consistent. Not a bar that keeps its distance from public life and discourse.
1: Deputy Attorney General Dr. Justice Remsai. Now, the Narcotics Control Commission, NACOC, has arrested three suspects allegedly linked to the Borle Jos cocaine trafficking network. This follows the seizure of nearly 3.9 tons of cocaine worth an estimated $261.45 million from a container of plastic waste that arrived at the northern port from Ghana on Thursday, September 10. According to NACOC, the suspects are currently in its custody and assisting with investigations into the alleged roles in the reported cocaine trafficking operations. Away from that, health experts have clarified that calories are essential units of energy required for optimal body function and should not be viewed as something to be feared. A registered dietitian with Desia Diet Consult and Medical Catering, Ifua Desia Insia, says understanding how energy is distributed across macronutrients is vital for proper meal planning. She was speaking on Channel One TV's Healthy Living Project.
3: The thought of calories shouldn't put so much fear in you. You should know that your body needs so much calories, depending on your age, your height, your weight.
1: Okay.
3: And even your gender.
1: Okay.
3: So calories are good. Just try and get them from good sources. If we say good sources, the whole grains will still give you the calories.
1: Mm-hmm.
3: The fruit and vegetables will still give you the calories.
1: Mm-hmm.
3: The teas will still give you some amount of calories.
1: Mm-hmm.
3: Okay. So go for the nutritious ones. Energy dense one. If we say energy dense, meals that are dense with micronutrients, the vitamins, the antioxidants, they are those we should go for.
1: Mm-hmm.
3: And we shouldn't think of staying away from calories completely. With time, you will be malnourished, okay? Because your body needs it for optimal function.
1: Mm-hmm.
3: And the way you portion it is the only good way to go.
1: You heard registered dietitian Ifua Desia Insia Nomanyo on the Healthy Living Project. The Healthy Living Project is brought to you.
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0: over a 175.6 kilometer cleared right of way to government. The ceremony, which is currently underway at Kwaso near Ejisu, will pave the way for the construction of the 198.7 kilometer Accra Kumasi Expressway. We'll bring you updates in our subsequent bulletin ending today's edition of the City Prime News, which was live from our studio in Accra. Log on to citynewsroom.com for more stories. I am Ejubi. We are Faye Akinde. Many thanks for listening. Good afternoon.
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0: But anyhow.

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There is peace in Jesus. There is joy in Jesus. So if you're watching or you're listening to me, and you don't know this man called Jesus, I want to give you an opportunity to give your life to Jesus. Just lift up your hands wherever you are and give your life to him. 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If God has saved us, God can save you from fornication. If God has saved us, God can save you from lying. If God has saved us, God can save you from anything that is a hindrance against your salvation. Just lift your hands and say, Jesus, this soul is yours. 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And this body is yours. Take control. Use me for your will. I submit to you. Thank you, Jesus, for the lives that are being saved through this song. Thank you for giving your life to Jesus. For sure, I will see you in heaven. And when we meet, we remember this day. May the Lord bless you. May the Lord bless you. Your salvation is golden. Your salvation is golden. 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

0: must never bow. 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
1: We are
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See hungry men. 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
1: We're in the times when our lights will shine. When others say there is a caster, we will say there's a lifting up.

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0: and my household. 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Why? Why? See this. 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Rooted in Ayeleko. 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A people of character and balance. Hey!
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0: Hello, good afternoon. My name is Ida Blanks and it's 2 o'clock p.m. in the studio at Beach 105.5 FM. And it's time for Beach Newsroom. Coming up in the bulletin, digital fraud cases surged 98% in 3 years, according to Bank of Ghana. And also coming up, minority demands review of government's 24-hour market program. Details of these stories plus more coming up in 15 minutes. Do stay. We appreciate your time this afternoon. Let's now settle for the details of our stories. The minority in Parliament has called for an immediate review of the government's 24-hour market program, describing its current approach as poorly planned and insufficiently tailored to the needs of individual communities. Ranking member on the Local Government and Rural Development Committee, Francis Asensio-Bwachi, said the minority was not opposed to modern market or extended trading hours where there was sufficient economic demand. He, however, criticized what he described as a one-size-fits-all approach that fails to account for differences in population, economic activity, existing infrastructure and development priorities across districts. Addressing the media in Parliament on Monday, September 14, Mr. Asensio-Bwachi said the government had not adequately demonstrated the needs assessment feasibility studies and local development plans informing the project. Moving on, the Christian Council of Ghana says the state must maintain an interest in the completion of the National Cathedral, arguing that significant public funds have already been committed to the project. The council's position follows President John Dramani Mahama's recent comments that the National Cathedral should not be funded with taxpayers' money, insisting that the Christian community has the capacity to finance its completion. Coordinator for Interfaith and Ecumenical Relations at the Christian Council of Ghana, Reverend Jehodiah Godwin Amuzu, said Christian leaders could develop a sustainable financing model to revive and complete the project. He, however, maintained that the state cannot completely distance itself from the project because public resources have already been invested in its construction. Again, he argued that the continued investment in the project should therefore be treated as a national issue, regardless of whether future funding comes from the state or the Christian community. And now the Minister for Lands and Natural Resources, Emmanuel Amakufo-Fibua, says Ghana imports about $2 billion worth of steel products annually. Speaking at the Ghana Day event at the 2026 China Mining Conference in Tianjin, China, where the Ghanaian delegation showcased the country's mineral potential to international investors, the minister said government is fast-tracking the Integrated Iron and Steel Program to reduce dependence on imported steel. He said Ghana has a substantial bauxite reserves capable of anchoring an integrated industry in addition to manganese production and emerging critical minerals such as lithium and graphite.
1: We have substantial bauxite reserves capable of anchoring an integrated industry. And that is why we came with a team from the GIADEC. We also produce manganese, and our emerging critical minerals potential include lithium, graphite, and other minerals required by a changing global economy. You think about it, even as we speak today with all those resources, Ghana is importing steel products worth over $2 billion every year. How do we change that story? The message for us in Ghana is very clear. We are for business.
0: And that was Minister for Lands and Natural Resources, Emmanuel Amakufo-Fibua. Prices of locally produced fruit juices are expected to reduce from October 1, 2026, following the government's decision to abolish the 20% excise duty on the product. Speaking in an interview, Chairman of the Food and Beverages Association of Ghana, John Awuni, said the move will bring relief to manufacturers and consumers after nearly 3 years of high production costs and declining sales. He noted that the removal of the tax will translate directly into lower retail prices once companies recalibrate their systems within 1 or 2 month implementation window. According to him, the tax component has been passed on to consumers and its abolition must result in an automatic drop in prices on the shelves.
2: The 20%, any tax element is passed to the consumer. So if you have had 20% exercise tax on these juices, once those ones are removed, systems have to be calibrated to get those ones out. That is money that is going to be saved by the consumer. So it's expected. And that is why the GRA could not implement this thing immediately. And they have given a certain period, about a month or two, for people to recalibrate their system to prepare and all that. So essentially, one expects that the prices should drop by this the margin that the 20% excise tax resulted. So it has to get done, and it has to be enforced. GRA have to ensure that once GRA calibrate their system and this is removed, then when you look at the sales, the pricing, it definitely has to drop automatically.
0: And that was the chairman of FABAC, Mr. John Awuni. Let's make progress. Banks in Ghana wrote off 1.23 billion Ghana cedis as bad debts in the first half of 2026, data from the Bank of Ghana has shown. According to the highlights of the Domestic Money Bank's income statement, the figure represents a 38% year-on-year increase from 893 million Ghana cedis recorded in June 2025. The amount was provisioned as loan losses and depreciation. The July 2026 monetary policy report indicates that asset quality risks remain elevated in the banking sector as of June 2026, notwithstanding improvement in key indicators. The industry's non-performing loan ratio declined to 16.1% in June 2026 from 23.1% in June 2025. Now, when adjusted for the fully provisioned loan losses category, the NPL ratio also improved to 4.6% from 8.5% over the same period. The stock of non-performing loans similarly decreased to 19.9 billion Ghana cedis in June 2026 from 20.7 billion Ghana cedis a year earlier, pointing to some improvement in credit risk conditions though vulnerabilities persist. And now, fraud incidents within the traditional banking system have declined, but cases across the wider financial ecosystem have risen sharply, according to the Bank of Ghana. Second Deputy Governor of the Bank of Ghana, Matilda Sante Siedu, disclosed that total fraud cases increased from 16,733 in 2024 to 24,778, representing a 48% rise driven largely by digital transactions. Speaking on the findings of the fraud report, she noted that between 2022 and 25, fraud incidents in the digital space surged by 98%, indicating that criminal activity is tracking the growth in digital payments. She described the outcome as encouraging yet cautionary, stressing that the trend reflects a fundamental shift in the financial crime landscape, which requires a corresponding shift in strategy and mindset to combat.
3: Starting with the findings of the fraud report, I believe that the outcome is both encouraging but also gives us a clear warning. Fraud incidents within the traditional banking system have reduced. Yet, we're also seeing that fraud across the financial ecosystem generally has gone up. It rose, for instance, in terms of count, from 16,733 in 2024 to 24,778. And this is for a 48% increase and is driven overwhelmingly by digital transactions. So this is the shift that I was talking about. It is not just a shift in the statistics or the data, but it's also a shift in the financial crime landscape itself. And that means that as entities that are responsible for combating that, we also have to have a shift in our strategy and in our mindset. I mean, between 2022 and 2025, fraud incidents in the digital space increased by 98%. Confirming again that criminal activity is also following the growth in digital transactions.
0: That was the second deputy governor of the Bank of Ghana, Matilda Asante Esiedu. Fitch Solutions have revised upward its forecast for Ghana's current account surplus to 7.8% of GDP in 2026 from an earlier projections of 5.2%, following stronger than expected trade performance in the first half of the year. The research arm of Fitch Ratings said Ghana recorded a merchandise trade surplus of $4.3 billion in the first half of 2026, significantly higher than the $700 million average for first halves between 2016 and then 2025. The firm attributed the outturn to robust gold exports and rising crude oil shipments, which have strengthened the country's external position. Fitch Solutions said the performance exceeded its expectations, prompting the upward revision to its full-year forecast. It, however, expects the surplus to moderate in 2027, although it will remain sizable. The firm noted, however, that sustainability will depend on commodity price development and continued export performance. That's that for Beach Newsroom. Let's now recap the top headlines.

digital fraud cases surged 98% in 3 years, according to Bank of Ghana Minority Demands Review of Government's 24-hour market program. For more news and stories, log on to beachfmonline.com. 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Coming up next is Sunset Beach with DJ Berry and KK Abamfo. My name is Ida Blanks, and enjoy the rest of your afternoon.

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1: Yo! What's up, one? JR! Make them noise, they're ready for the wire.

ladies and gentlemen. It's a Monday afternoon, September 14, 2026. 29 minutes into 2 p.m. And you're tuning in to Beach 105.5 FM. Rhythms and More. Sekandi Takoti's music leader as the Blue Family. And this Monday, we decided to start smoothly with everything R&B coming your way. The current one you're listening to is from Kalani, released last year, 2025. And she calls this Folder.

personally, I'm enjoying the tune. Certainly you are too. Starting on a smooth note. This is the Sunset Beach. What are we here to do? We're here to keep you company. As you get ready to wrap things up in your offices and commute yourselves home, just think of us as your invisible yet hearable companions. Let me give you some highlights of the show. At 3:30, I'm going to be joined by Nana Ejaruba, Kenneth Abin Jr., and Tony. What are we going to talk about? Is everything entertainment. Helena is going to join too. Moving on at 4 p.m. is Felix Buensi. Anything you need sports, he's got you covered. 4:35, we delve into the street talk, which is quite an interesting question today. I am going to let you know in no time right here on the show. My right-hand man is DJ Barry. And we're here to make you feel good up until 5 p.m. when we switch to City for the evening news. What you're going to do is to stay right here. We need you to crave more. As we give you more, stick and stay. It's a drive time here, the Sunset Beach. My name is KK, KK Avalfo. And I'm super, super, super excited to be on your airwaves. Don't touch that dial.

0: All right, let me bust your mind. Certainly, you heard this particular tune severally. And you're going to be like, this year was released some say 5 years ago. Let me bust your bubble. This tune was released 18 years ago. It was released in 2008. Carrie Hilson. She calls this Energy. Ladies and gentlemen, it's an R&B. R&B moment in the first hour of the show, The Sunset Beach, here on Beach 105 of 5 FM. 44 minutes into 2 p.m. I'm KK, KK about 4, in here with DJ Barry. Now, there are questions nobody likes to answer. Questions like, why is there so much suffering in the world? What happens when we die? I used to watch a movie called, it's actually a series, it's called Sleepy Hollow. And then there's a part called Heaven, like we all know. And there's a part called Hell, like we all know. And then there's an in-between called Purgatory. Yeah. So I think I'm part of those people who ask, what happens when we die? Is it purgatory? Is it heaven or hell? Other questions are, is this all there is? Now for 12 nights, let's talk about this in plain air, the open air. Hope Channel and the Atlantic View Conference present The Untold Truth with Pastor Jehoshaphat Odro. Every night there's going to be soothing music to settle you as you enter in there, which is also a practical thing for good health. Something honest about your marriage. Small things that keeps your body well. Your children, your home, your relationship, your life is what we're going to discuss. And then the Bible, which is going to be open plainly with answers you can weigh for yourself. At the forecourt of the Takrady Mall, 21st of September to the 2nd of October. 6:30 every night. Do want to bring your family, your neighbors, your enemies, your frenemies. Bring everybody. And bring your questions too. Entry is free. And everybody is welcome. Whatever you believe or whatever church you go to, even if you don't go to church, please be a part of this. The Untold Truth. Come and see for yourself. 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We're enjoying some more tunes from DJ Barry, and then at exactly 3 we go for a short commercial break. Right after that, The Sunset Beach still continues.
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Sekandi Takrani's music leader. This is the Sunset Beach. We're driving you home.

0: It's kind of a ladies' affair in here. Okay, so I'm plus size, so I think I'm conquering. In studio with me is Nana Ijaruba. Seated by my right hand is DJ Barry, of course. Tony is here helping us with our Facebook Live. And today we are going to hear little voices of the menace, Helena. Kenneth Aban Jr. at the moment is working on something else. So today he won't be able to join us with the Ebers, but he was part of every bit of production we did. So I'm going to go to Ijaruba, then I'm going to go to Helen. But before them, on the Street Talk today, we are asking, is STMA doing enough? What's one thing they have failed at? Is STMA doing enough? What is one thing they have failed at? Hi, ladies. Hi.
1: Hi. Hi, Kiki.
0: Why is this one smiling at me?
2: Hi.
0: Hey. How are you?
2: I love you.
0: Hey.
2: I'm fine.
0: Yes. You look stunning.
1: Yeah.
0: Helen, you look stunning.
2: You look beautiful.
0: Thank you, baby. All the men, yeah, you're not looking stunning.
2: Especially Barry.
0: It's a girl power in here. Hey, Jeremba, how was your weekend? Tell me about it.
1: Well, I don't really enjoy my weekends. I don't know, but I don't enjoy them.
0: Why?
1: You know, living with your parents comes with, you know, some... that is the disadvantage.
0: My age, my name, you're going to choose chance, you know.
1: Oh, but it's not like they cook, you know. I'll cook.
0: Okay.
1: They'll be like, on weekdays, I'm not around. Mm-hmm. So, I mean, on weekends, I should take over everything. Charlie.
0: But, you know, I believe you should cherish these moments.
1: Oh, of course.
0: Because it's going to get to a time you'll be on your own, maybe married, a career woman, and you wish to be with family for some time.
1: Exactly.
0: So make it count. Although it's annoying, but
1: yes,
0: make it count.
1: Yes, I cherish every moment, especially when they cook, when I go home and then there is food. Oh, my God.
0: Aye,
1: that's my happy.
0: Like,
1: oh,
0: it?
1: My God.
0: Helena, how was your weekend?
2: It was fantastic.
0: Okay. Somebody's not having a good one. You are.
2: I did.
0: What was the highlight?
2: So the Church of Saints, because we had Children's Day on Sunday.
0: Okay.
2: So the children took over everything in church.
0: So you are a child?
2: No, I'm the madam, Sunday school madam.
0: Hey, sorry.
1: Okay.
2: Yes.
1: Sorry.
2: Yes. Mm-hmm. So like they did everything so well and I was so happy. Oh my God.
0: Well,
2: yes.
0: A not so good weekend, a wonderful weekend. Mine was filled with production. But we still go. Girl, what is going on?
1: Okay, so we are moving to ECMA.
0: Yeah.
1: So there is a story on Haruna Babajinga. Agenda.
0: It's not Agenda, please. Haruna Babangida.
1: Uh-huh.
0: He's the programs manager for Melody FM. The one who gave us the ride last, was it Friday or Thursday?
2: Yes, it was
0: Friday. That was Haruna Babangida. Shout out to him.
1: So, Babangida.
0: Yeah.
1: Sorry. So, on this page, he wrote, some of these police officers have no business in that uniform. Someone dumped this baby by the roadside. There is a picture of the baby. This evening, a citizen on his way home sees it. As a concerned or a pathetic citizen, decide to report to the police station with the baby. The policeman on duty, I'm told, drove him away with the feverish, baby. Confused, I came to mind. So the man came to mind.
0: Yeah.
1: This man came to mind of the concerned citizen. And then he called me on his way to the hospital with the baby. I'm out of town, so I gave him the ECMA's boss number because I know the social welfare falls under his outfit. He drove straight to the hospital to handle the situation himself. Well done for the swift response, tagged Abdul Majid Dokrugu. That was humanitarian. And God bless the man. He was also tagged James. for saving the life of the innocent baby. So this happened yesterday night, which was Sunday evening. So a baby was found, on the streets, and a concerned citizen or an empathetic person found this baby and then actually took the baby to the police station. But the police drove the man and the baby away. So the man, this Baba Agida.
0: Just say Haruna.
1: Actually came in mind of that man, and then he actually, called him, and then he linked him to Ejaruba.
0: Okay, so we thank God that the baby has been found peacefully and safely. We thank God for Haruna Babangida. We thank God for the citizen who helped. We thank God that the ECMA boss, Honorable Majid Dokrugu, passed through. And certainly the baby is in good hands right now. But my point here is, if you're not ready for pregnancy, why get pregnant?
1: You see, I don't know why some mothers do that. So you go through all the stress, carrying your baby for 9 months, give birth, and then, give her, throw the baby away. Let me put it that way.
0: Unless it's a cryptic pregnancy. When we say a cryptic pregnancy, it's a pregnancy that there's not going to be any bump.
1: You're going to have signs.
0: No signs. Your menstruation is coming full. You are living your life. And if you're a drunkard or something, you too, you are drinking. But there's a human being growing inside you until the day for labor. Unless it is that. But the moment you realize, after not deciding to use contraceptives,
1: exactly,
0: the moment you realize that you're pregnant, sit yourself down. Do I have the support? Am I financially there? Can I do it? Am I mentally, spiritually, and everything ready before you bring the baby out? Or there are legal ways to make a responsible, very responsible decision.
2: Yes, like there are a lot of orphanages around.
0: It's not even about orphanage, mommy. Giving birth and taking the baby to an orphanage, that's a different story right now. But the moment you realize you're pregnant and you're not ready for it, it's legal for an abortion. I'm not going to lie.
1: Take the necessary steps.
0: Take the necessary steps.
2: But she didn't.
0: She didn't. She gives birth. I can only imagine what that baby, the insects on the floor, the cold weather, how long this baby had to cry for somebody to... Charlie.
1: You know, it's sad when some mothers do that. It is actually sad. But you know what? Let's look at it from their perspective. Probably something happened. She thought she could. Take care of the kid. And now it was overwhelming for her. And you know, postpartum, like they say, a lot of things happen. Not like what she did was wrong. She should have sought, or she should have gone to someone for help. But you know, it doesn't justify what she did. But you know, you should also understand her perspective. It's not easy for a mother to just give up on a kid like that.
0: So what if the baby had passed? What if nobody saw the baby?
1: And she's going to live with that guilt for the rest of her life. You know, but. In actual sense, I think it wasn't something she really wanted to do. It wasn't something. Do you know that some mothers dump their kids in the refuse? Refuse dams and then these public toilets all those things. That. Yes, they do. But she was like, okay, maybe somebody will just chance on my kid and then just have the kid.
0: Stop trying to justify.
2: Seen this and hearing this in movies, but I never knew it could actually happen in real life.
0: Do you have menstrual cramps?
1: Yes.
0: Do you know how it feels? This afternoon I was complaining to you. And I hear labor is like 10 times the pain of your menstrual cramps. Mm-hmm. Now, you go through all this, the cravings, the hormonal imbalance, the changes, the baby growing, the kicking, for 9 whole months, sometimes more, to dump the baby.
1: You know, and Amika say you should also understand.
0: I get you.
1: I'm not justifying what she did. Was wrong.
0: Unless it is postpartum depression.
1: Psychosis. Mm.
0: Unless it is that. If not, and it is financial reasons she had to do that, then, well. Let's move on to our next story. It's pathetic.
1: So, Beast of No Nation actor Stryker reportedly jailed 7 years over breached vandalism. You know, he was sentenced 7 years. Seven good years. I think recently
0: that story of him stealing, I think, came like two weeks ago.
1: Yes, not long ago. Two or three weeks.
0: But is it confirmed that he's been?
1: No, it hasn't been confirmed yet. It's not official. I mean, authorities haven't actually verified that.
0: So it is rumored.
1: It's rumored that he has been jailed for seven years. Yes, and you know, for vandalism, it's a state property, and you know, he took part of it and then wanted to sell for scraps. So you know, it would. Subsequently, I mean, he will get some punishment, but 7 years
2: is too much.
0: 7 years is
2: scraps. Is too much. Oh, but it's equivalent to high school students also spoiling school properties. Mm-hmm. But we claim them as Omenia J, they are done with school, but it's part of the state property.
0: They give them
2: punishment. So, why will you jail somebody 7 years?
0: This had a clear intention, it was theft.
1: Yes.
2: Oh, but exactly. 7 years is too much.
1: That is the whole thing.
0: Yeah, that's what a lot of people are saying. Plus, he's our superstar. I mean,
2: you know. Maybe some 2 years with hard labor. No, you know.
0: Just maybe this is to scare him. He may be on parole.
1: I think he just needs someone who would hold him down. Mm. Just someone, just that person that would hold him down. Because looking at where he's coming, where he came from, I mean, he was a top star in Beast of No Nation. To look at his current state, I feel sad for him coming all the way from glory to
0: mommy. What if he just doesn't want to change? Maybe he doesn't want the change.
1: Well, if he doesn't want to change,
0: what if there are people who have tried help him but he doesn't allow?
1: You know. They can just leave him. Let him
2: maybe you can be the one to change him. You can be the one to change him.
0: Well, psychologically I can help, but financially he has to bring money. Yeah.
1: But there are people that can bring money, and then you can also psychologically.
0: So we are soliciting for it. I'm a very good person when it comes to counseling.
1: Yeah, exactly.
0: God has given it to me naturally. So strike, please knock on my door anytime, but please do all to come with money for every session. We're going to talk about it in no time.
2: Book
0: an appointment. Call your manager to call my PA.
2: Yeah,
1: I'm here.
0: Yeah.
1: So we are moving on to this video, and this mother left her kids to her nanny, and viewing, she was like, okay, let me check through the camera what's going on at home, and for her to find out that the kids were actually working, the nanny was actually involving them in the house chores everything.
2: Really?
1: You know, yes, and the people, she was just questioning the situation. You know,
0: all right, guys, please come join us on Facebook right now. Okay, so that's the nanny.
1: Yes, the nanny.
0: Is that a boy or girl? Older one?
1: It's a girl.
0: A girl?
1: Yeah.
0: And another little toddler?
1: Yeah, a toddler.
0: Okay, so nanny is scrubbing.
1: Yes.
0: And, okay, nanny is scrubbing. The toddler is watching right about now. What's going to happen? So what is the mommy saying?
1: So the mommy is saying, like, I mean, why would she leave the kids with the nanny, and the nanny is involving them in the domestic chores?
0: The toddler is scrubbing.
1: Yes.
0: Okay. The elder one has brought water. Look, I don't know the comments, what people are bringing on board. Mm-hmm. But I personally see nothing wrong with this.
1: I see nothing. I also saw nothing wrong with it. But with the mom saying, "Say we just nimba my nanny," or person nimba ye jumanka, or betray him. Do you get it? Are you getting it?
2: I understand.
1: I'm not home, and I've given my kids to you. Watch over my kids, and you are involving them in the domestic work I paid you to do. Did you get
0: wait,
1: it?
0: Wait. The kit I see here are not doing it. Oh, she's actually helping the toddler.
2: No. The children are not even being forced to
1: it's
2: do it.
1: It's not like they are being forced, but just in case, you can just let them.
2: Yeah.
1: I saw nothing wrong with it because in a way, it's nurturing.
0: Yeah.
1: It's teaching them how to, go about house chores and all those things. But, you know, it wouldn't be fair for a mother to leave the kids with the nanny, and then the nanny would instead let them work, you know, or help out in house chores and everything whilst you are being paid for it.
0: Wait, I don't think the toddler and the little girl can do the scrubbing thoroughly. This nanny is doing it, but clearly trying to teach them
2: how to.
1: Just imagine, let's say the nanny stays with them for years, let's say 5 years. These kids would know how to do them, and then they'll be doing it. You know, it's fine. It's fine that way. It's nurturing. But you see, you would realize one day that the daddy is seated and you've paid her to do domestic work. And then these kids are working instead of the nanny.
0: I actually see a mommy figure in this nanny.
1: Exactly.
2: And it's pretty impressive.
0: Yeah. And look, the kids, they don't look, vulnerable. They are so cool.
1: The mother doesn't want that. The mother just doesn't want her kids.
0: Hey.
1: So I feel that to her, it was something she didn't want.
2: Some people definitely side with their mommy.
1: Yeah.
0: Well, definitely. People are going to.
1: But
0: The part where she's saying she has no idea. She just had to look through the CCTV and saw this. That is different. If there was a community, mommy, when I'm scrubbing, I would like the kids to also learn. So I've been teaching them, or I would want to teach them. Okay, go ahead. Don't go ahead. That's a different one. But I personally see nothing wrong with this video. This is a clear, the word you use, it's a nurturing thing. One day these kids are going to bath. Oh, mommy, today we want to scrub our bathroom.
2: It'll
0: and they are going to do
2: handy.
0: It perfectly because they've been taught. Children like this will go to boarding house and will not find it difficult. Will travel somewhere to another relative's place and will not find living there difficult because they can take care of themselves. I see nothing wrong with this video.
1: No, there's nothing wrong with it, though. But
0: the mommy is saying, no.
2: I am paying you. You have to do what I've paid you to do.
1: Well,
0: that's her money. That's her kids, and that's her property. So she says what she wants to. All right, girls. I think that's it for the segment today. Yeah. These are stories, and we are done. A big thank you going out to the Black Beauty at Jariba, another Black Beauty, Helena, for passing through. And me too, I'm a Black Melanin girl. I think it's a Black Girls thing here. Black Girl Magic. Anyways, I'm going to leave you in the hands of DJ Barry for more tunes. And then at 4 o'clock, Felix Wensi passes through his Pulse Flush. Do well to stay right here.

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1: Do you know that what was the result? 3-0. Do you know what this means? 3 premierships. I won more premierships alone than the other 19 managers together.
2: And that's it! Roma have risen from their ruins!
3: Sterling up alongside. Raheem Sterling for Liverpool. He's seen Henderson face to face with Fernandinho.
2: Henderson!
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0: All right, it's time to talk sports here on Beach 105.5 FM. My name is Felix Boynty. Let me remind you that there will be a Premier League game later this evening at exactly 7 p.m. Leeds United will take on Newcastle United at exactly 7 p.m. The weekend gave us some interesting results from the English Premier League. Manchester City, even with a man down, beating Manchester United by a goal to zero. So many talking points after the referee's full-time whistle. The head coach of Manchester United, Michael Carrick, he has reacted to the decision to award Erling Braut Haaland's goal. He believes that the player or the City players were caught in an offside position, and absolutely no way that goal should have stood. Let's hear from the United manager, Michael Carrick.
1: The information I got was, well, kind of, he wasn't interfering with play, so I just don't get it. I really don't get it. I can't understand how we're trying to help referees and putting so many layers behind them, and so many people and so many bodies and so many screens and so many wherever offices they are, to try and come up with the right decisions. And if that's how the rules are interpreted, that you're not interfering with play because you've thrown yourself at the ball 6 yards from goal and pretty much nearly touched it, which then Leicester has to react from. I just, on top of that, the line was a bit dubious where they drew the line to start with. I just, it's worrying. If that's really, it is, if that's how the game's seen by those who are officiating it.
0: Right, so that was United manager Michael Carrick speaking there. In the other leagues, the games will continue. Villarreal in La Liga will take on Real Betis at 7 p.m. In the Calcio League, Como will be up against Parma. Torino will engage AS Roma. In Inter Milan, at Giuseppe Meazza later at 6:45 p.m. they'll be playing Udinese Calcio in the Italian Serie A. The EFL games in the Premier League will continue. Some notable fixtures coming up. Ipswich will take on Arsenal tomorrow. West Ham will engage Fulham. Reading will be up against Brentford, and Liverpool Football Club will take on Tottenham Hotspur tomorrow at Anfield. Let's hear from the Liverpool manager Andoni Areola on the importance of the EFL Cup or the Carabao Cup this season to Liverpool Football Club. They are looking at winning the trophy this time around together with other important trophies this season.
2: The competition is a different competition. No, it's not about ranking. The competition is a different competition. I'm sure if you ask, probably you would prefer to win the Champions League game or the Premier League game. But there is no guarantee. You know that if you rotate or you rest, you are going to win the next one in the Premier. So at the end, we want to win the game, we want to play well, and that's what we're going to try tomorrow, yes.
0: Right, so that was our Liverpool manager Andoni Areola reacting ahead of tomorrow's game against Tottenham Hotspur. Now, talking about Spurs, Roberto Di Serbi coaches the football club. He has also reacted. In fact, he has turned down the chance to include Richarlison in Tottenham's squad for tomorrow's Carabao Cup tie against Liverpool Football Club. Richarlison was left out of Spurs' 25-man Premier League player list submitted earlier this month. That was after being informed that he is not part of the club's first team plans. Now, we understand that the decision of the football club, the decision of Roberto Di Serbi, will stand, and he's not going to play competitive football for Tottenham Hotspur. Roberto Di Serbi, you know, confirmed that the former Everton forward Richarlison, who turned down a move to Vasco da Gama on Friday, will not feature despite boasting a strong record of 4 goals in 7 meetings with Liverpool for Tottenham, who have yet to score in the league during the 2026-2027 campaign. And so, yes, Richarlison will not be part of the team tomorrow when Tottenham Hotspur travels to play against Liverpool. Let's move on and do some more transfers. The winter transfer window around the corner. Juventus, we understand, have no intention of selling Pierre Kalulu during the January transfer window, despite interest from Manchester United and Liverpool. Now, both Premier League clubs have been linked with a 26-year-old French defender, but Juventus are determined to keep the player. Bayern Munich are also increasingly confident Harry Kane will sign a new long-term contract with the club. Now, the German champions now believe it is a matter of when, not if, the England captain puts pen to paper. Now, Paris Saint-Germain are also exploring a move for Barcelona midfielder Gavi at Luis Enrique's request. Now, Paris Saint-Germain boss, he wants the French club to approach Barcelona with a potential deal valued at around 40 million euros. Barcelona currently have no clear intention of selling Gavi, while the midfielder remains focused on succeeding at the club. Let's move on. Still at FC Barcelona, Hansi Flick, who is the manager, has ruled out Barca signing Racing Santander striker Yacel Zabiri. Now, the club or the German coach does not believe the Moroccan has the qualities we understand required to succeed at FC Barcelona. For Zabiri, he has scored 5 goals in 5 matches with Real Betis, Villarreal, and Real Sociedad all showing interest in the Moroccan international. Arsenal have also joined the club's keeping tabs on Como midfielder Nico Paz ahead of a potential move in January. Now, Real Madrid can bring the Argentine back next year for 80 million euros after selling him to Como for 60 million euros during the summer's transfer window. The Gunners are now waiting to see how the situation will actually develop. Talking about Arsenal, they are nearing an agreement with Mikel Arteta, and that will be over a new contract to extend his stay as manager. Now, talks with the Spaniards' representatives have advanced positively, with negotiations now approaching the final stages. Securing Arteta's long-term future has been made a priority by the Gunners, and we understand the conversation started a long time ago. Let's move on a bit more on transfers. Bayern Munich have no plans to pursue Manchester City midfielder Ryan Cherki. Now, despite recent transfer links, the Frenchman has never featured on Bayern's list of targets. Now, Bayern Munich, they are very, very unlikely to move in for the Frenchman. And we understand that they are very much pleased with the players that they have already at their disposal. And Aston Villa are in talks to sign free agent defender Sergio Ramos, and they want to bring him back to the Premier League. A deal with a 40-year-old is reportedly close, with the Spaniard expected to undergo a medical next week. Ramos has been without a club since his departure from Montreal. That was in December 2025. Chelsea are weighing up an 80 million euro January move for Inter Milan centre back Alessandro Bastoni. Now, Xabi Alonso is pushing for the Italian defender to be brought to Stamford Bridge during the winter transfer window in January. Inter's demands have deterred Barcelona, who have shifted their attention towards cheaper defensive alternatives. Chelsea have conceded in all the games that they have played so far this season, both in the Premier League and the EFL Cup, and now they are looking to find more solutions, especially at the back of defense. And not too surprising with the interest in Alessandro Bastoni, who plays for Inter Milan Football Club. There's a lot happening in the transfer market. Definitely, I'll be here to update you as and when in our subsequent bulletins. Let's move on. Let's do some local news. The Black Princesses of Ghana failed to qualify to the next stage of the ongoing FIFA Under 20 Women's World Cup in Poland. Well, national team's ambassador Samuel Jan, he has been encouraging the Black Princesses following that Under 20 Women's World Cup exit. you know, motivating them to keep their heads very, very high.
3: Sometimes you don't get what you want. Sometimes I wish I could fly in private jets and everything. You always also have your wishes. But not every wish that you always wish comes true. So what I'll tell you is, whatever has happened today, we should take it to good faith and let's move on in life. That is how you challenge yourself. In life, you challenge yourself when things go wrong, not when things get better. When things go wrong, that is where you challenge yourself and ask yourself questions, what am I going to do next? We've all been through ups and downs. As the chairman said, when it comes to my football career, I don't know if you've heard about my story, but how did I handle it? It's all about yourself, how you handle every situation. And when you trust yourself, when you believe in yourself, and you know you can do better. There are more opportunities. I know some of you will be asking yourself, where do we go from here? What are we going to do? But I can assure you that nobody knows tomorrow. So just have faith in yourself. Keep on doing your training. Keep your faith high. And I'm sure the future is bright, because the way you performed from day one till now, nobody can say anything back. But we didn't get the results we wanted. We're out, but we are not done. From here, we think about ourselves, we think about how we are going to come back stronger, like the way we always say.
0: Right, so that was Baby Jetta Samuejan, who doubles as the national team's ambassador, encouraging the female under 20 team to keep their heads very, very high. Still with women's football, the Black Maidens have completed their final training session ahead of tomorrow's WAFU Zone B under 17 Girls Cup opener against Burkina Faso. The match kicks off at exactly 6 p.m. That will be in Yamoussoukro in Cote d'Ivoire. The session, we understand, saw all 20 players take part, with the technical team focusing on tactical organization, set pieces, and match sharpness. Head coach Joseph Nana Adakwa used the final workout to assess player fitness as well as finalize his starting lineup. Now, Ghana will face Burkina Faso, Nigeria, Togo, Niger, and Cote d'Ivoire in round robin formats following Benin's withdrawal from the competition. Now, the Black Maidens are aiming to defend the title that they won in the inaugural edition of the tournament. With the final training complete, the team is now fully focused on tomorrow's opener as they look to start their campaign on a stronger note. Now, Hope Channel and the Atlantic View Conference present to us the Untold Truth with Pastor Jehoshaphat Odro. Every night, soothing music will settle you after the day. A practical tip for your health. The small things that keep your body very, very well. Now, something honest about your marriage, your children, your home, your relationship, and then the Bible will definitely be opened. And so do not miss out on this one, because your answers definitely will be, or the questions to your answers will be provided. It will be happening at the forecourt of the Takrady Mall, 21st of September to the 2nd of October, 6:30 every night. Bring your family, bring a friend, and bring your questions. Very, very, very important. Remember that entry is absolutely free and everybody is welcome. Whatever you believe, whatever church that you attend, it doesn't really matter. So make sure you join us on the 21st of September at the forecourt of the Takrady Mall. The Untold Truth, come and see for yourself. That'll be it for sports here on Beach 105.5 FM. My name is Felix Boyce. Sunset Beach continues with KK Abamfo and DJ Berry.

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1: 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This is the Sunset Beach.

0: Top Fame. Calvin Boy featuring Medical, releasing 2017. This is the Sunset Beach on Beach 105.5 FM. It's a Monday. There's a saying that if your Monday flops, then the whole week flops. Is that really true?
1: Yeah.
0: We're 25 minutes into 4 p.m. I'm in here with DJ Barry. You initially heard from Felix Wensi on the Sports Fly segment. We're still protecting ourselves from malaria. And the only way we're doing that, of course, is with holy

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Do you want to leave the room 15 minutes after you spray? And do not be in a space with a burning mosquito quail. Holy Mosquito Spray. And Tuntun Police. Holy Mosquito Spray. Da and da, cron cron.

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The lyrics, the rhythm, the tempo, everything is just on point. 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It's just perfect. Forgive, this is T-Flo featuring Adina. Perfect. 31 minutes into 4 p.m. So let's talk about Electroland Ghana Limited. 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
1: You play games, you for learn how to console yourself. He hates you when you won't go, but the enemy you know is better than a friend you don't know.

0: You know, when you have an ambassador for ASM as a DJ, definitely you're going to get an ASM tune in the playlist. This is Against from ISM. DJ Barry in here. I'm KK about four. And the beautiful Ijeoma is seated. Ijeoma, tell me, what is wrong with you?
1: I'm just tired.
0: What do you wish for right now? You know, I'm a genie. Shabi, you know what a genie is. Just rob me and your wishes are going to come. So what's your wish right now?
1: I just want to be somewhere.
0: Where? Hey! Girl, you passing a day. Kenneth, it's you. Okay, so all the teasing Kenneth has been teasing, it is valid.
1: It's not valid. No.
0: It's not?
1: I just want to be somewhere.
0: I pray your wishes come through.
1: Amen.
0: Boy. Yeah. Is SDMA doing enough? What's one thing they have failed at? That's on the street talk today. And I put it to you.
1: One thing. Mm-hmm. They failed us in so many things.
0: Tell me about it.
1: With sanitation, mm-hmm. I believe they can do better. Mm-hmm. They can do better. This is good. It's not something to write home about. Mm-hmm. I remember after the sanitation day, the 2-day sanitation thing our president
0: instructed us with
1: that initiative, and you know, Beach, after the cleanup and everything, there were piles of rubbish. At vantage points, and for them to tell us, say, hey, the landfill, there was a track somewhere, and then they couldn't assess the place. You know, it's a whole lot. You know, it took 2 days for them to take care of that. They are failing us in so many ways. Choke. And most especially, our stalled market circle project. You know, it has stalled. And our interchange here, what is this called? I think they
0: PTC.
1: Have a name. PTC. Ebe, Andrew, like, when you get there, do you...
0: Did you just say Ebe?
1: Like, Mr. Khan,
0: I get you.
1: The PTC or whatever, they should just take care of it. Seriously.
0: And the market circle?
1: The market circle has stalled. I went to town on Friday. I think, with Kenneth and Hulu. So you see, Takrade is no more the Takrade we used to know. People are not there. Like, I said, Takrade is dying small, like how Sekendi died. Yes. So it's like...
0: I told you Sekendi is dead.
1: Oh, it was. I did that news and I remember the Sekendi way. Sat here and said Sekendi is dead, but they are reviving it.
0: Okay.
1: They are reviving it.
0: So in the comment section, I have Takrady Mayor and he says, I don't know whether it's a she or he, it's just Takrady Mayor. They have failed in all aspects of the sector. Failed in sanitation, failed in developments such as the Takrady Market Circle, PTC Interchange, and the Teaching Hospital. Failed in road construction, especially inner road in our communities. Failed in fixing of minor things such as traffic, street lights, road demarcations across the region such as zebra crossing. I mean, failed in everything. Both the regional minister and the mayor are both of the region. Even look at the traffic from Seko Junction to Inchaban. That is from Takrady Mayor.
1: You know, KK, before you continue, you see, he was talking about the traffic lights and all those things. That one, do we have to beg?
0: I have Eja Echo Som, and he says, for me, I think the SCMA has done marvelously well under the current leadership, even though there were a whole lot of unpleasant remarks from some NDC people within the metro, but I realized most of it were just to a hate and way to tarnish Lawyer Fadu's image. Talking about the sanitation problem, it's a nationwide issue. Even in Accra, Kumasi and other places, they face the same issue, yet we had some people who spoke against the mayor. We've had Kako Kosa, Captain Kujo Moon, and the current mayor, and I can confidently say Lawyer Fadu is better than all of them.
1: You know, KK, this is no politics.
0: I was just about to say that.
1: This is not about politics. Yeah. When we bring this topic up and you people try to, you know, make it turn into politics, it makes the whole conversation difficult. I can't even find my words. That's because Takrade Sekendi Takrade of the Western region, rich in resources. We shouldn't be begging for such things. We shouldn't be. Look at that. Look at Market Circle. Look at our inner, our roads, most especially the potholes and other things. Mm. When I go out and I come back to Takrade, I see the place. I'm like, babe, Yeri Kitchen. Why is it so? This is not politics. Our leaders can do better. Mm. I, for one, I believe that we should ask them what is actually preventing them from doing more for the region. What is actually going on? They should give us just details of whatever is going on. Because behind closed doors, KK, you wouldn't know what is going on. No.
0: But that is true. But I believe seeking for explanation to these things is very, very important, yes. But don't you think at some point it's going to be a way of an excuse for not doing what they're supposed to do?
1: No. So if they give us details, then really, okay, there is something that you can do. There is something that you can. So you've given me yours, but I'll be like, even this one, you can do something about it. Yeah, so we need to, Dan said, they leave it hanging and all that with the Market Circle, the PTC. You know, it's actually it makes me sad every time when I go to Takrade. Make Takrade be an morahu.
0: It's sad.
1: Morahu. It's sad and it's not nice.
0: Well, ladies and gentlemen, that was a Jeruba's take on it. The question is STMA doing enough? What's one thing they have failed at? A big thank you to Ijeruba the Black Beauty. Enjoy some tunes.

2017 was the year it was released. You should come see the interns in the studio. They're taking turns and some dance challenges in here. 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Ladies and gentlemen, we're done with the show today. Informative, of course. Entertaining, why not? Fun, yeah. Well, we your companion, of course, number one. We served you urban quality perfection right here on your airwaves. Let's catch up tomorrow. Same time, same dial, same place. A big thank you to my team. Felix Buensi, Nana Ijaraba, Helena passed through today. Tony, to my right-hand man, DJ Barry. And going out to you for doing the listening. You make our day. Do have a good evening. At exactly 5, we're to City for the evening news. Well, my name is KK. KK about 4. And I love you so much. Mwah.

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0: moral questions nobody likes to answer. Why is there so much suffering? What happens when we die? Is this all there is? 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

0: 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Hello, good evening. Welcome to Eyewitness News, coming to you live from our studios here in Accra. My name is Sammy Wiafe. Coming up in the next 2 hours.
1: The minority supports investments in modern markets and stronger local economy. But development must be based on need, proper planning, consultation, and value for money. We cannot preach decentralization while imposing development priorities from the center. We cannot destroy useful public and community assets merely to replace them in the name of a new political program.
0: Minority in Ghana's parliament demands a review of the 24-hour economy market initiative over what it describes as poor planning. Tonight, we hear the argument for and against on this particular initiative. Also coming up on Eyewitness News.
2: The recent commendation of a public institution and the comparison to a past government's output by no means a person than the Chief Justice of the Republic of Ghana left much to be desired.
0: Ghana Bar Association takes on Chief Justice over recent comments about state-owned enterprise, saying the comments were inappropriate. And later, three suspects arrested over recent cocaine bust in France. The Narcotics Control Commission will join us on the latest in this matter. You can join the conversation with your WhatsApp number, the WhatsApp messages to the number 0539-986-996. That during the TalkBack segment on Eyewitness News, where the views and opinions you express on the stories we bring you tonight on Eyewitness News will be brought out to you. Business News will also join us in the course of the show. Be our guest and let us hear what you think on the stories we brought you tonight, or we will bring you tonight on Eyewitness News. Let's start from Parliament, because the minority in the House are asking government to have a review of the 24-hour initiative market, or 24-hour market initiative, where the government is proposing. As you're aware, there have been a number of agitations across the country over this proposal, with many people against the proposed demolition of old structures for the construction of this matter, of this market. The minority in Ghana's parliament believe it's about time government considers a review of this initiative and do proper consultation before coming back with it. Let's get the views on the minority, because they held a press conference on this matter earlier today. Alexander Kwesi-Akwa is a deputy ranking member of the local government committee and the member of parliament for the Kim Odan constituency in the eastern region. Mr. Kwesi-Akwa, good evening. Thank you very much for joining us.
3: Good evening, my brother. Thank you for having me.
0: Also joining us is Alfred Nikote Ashe. He's the member of parliament for the Ododo-Odio constituency and a member of the local government committee of parliament. Ni, thank you very much for joining us. Ni, I'll be glad if you're on mute. Okay, whilst Ni is doing that, let's go straight to Honorable Akwesi Akwa, because...
4: Good evening to you and good evening to all your listeners.
0: Thank you very much for joining us. We understand you are in China. And thank you very much for joining us all the way from China. Kwesi, let me start from you. You oppose the 24-hour economy market. Is that a position of the minority?
3: Well, right from the outset, we made it clear that we do not oppose the construction of markets. Rather, the issues with this government's 24-hour markets that has raised a lot of accusations, like your story rightly stated. In the first place, we think that this is part of government scam in its promises and pledges to Ghanaians when it was campaigning. We do not understand why normal markets, as they are being built, would have the name 24-hour market, 24-hour economy markets tagged on them. Secondly, we have also taken notice of all the agitations coming from areas where they do not necessarily need markets, but because perhaps this is a political program, government is putting pressure on the people, leading to some demolitions here and there, We've heard from chiefs. We've heard from pastors. We've heard from various opinion leaders. What it seeks to tell us is that government did not do much consultation. We have also taken notice of the fact that decentralization is a program that must be birthed by the people on the ground, not government putting pressure on them to go for a particular program. And so we think that government must review it, change the modus operandi, have a lot of consultation with the people, and then come clear with all of us that this is not what they promised us. No. So we've raised a number of issues because we need to set the record straight with Ghanaians.
0: And so if you want a government to review, what exactly do you want the government to do? What specifically do you want the government to do?
3: Government have to come clear with us as in why they call the markets 24-hour economic markets, whether or not truly these markets are going to operate 24 hours after they have been built, whether or not the people they are building for do really need it. Because for areas where proper planning hasn't taken place, and it is obvious that they do not even have the kind of lands to do these ones, they have had to go and break down and demolish existing structures, existing important structures to build these markets. And we think that there are some areas where there are markets already, they don't need these ones, they have need for other facilities. And because perhaps government is treating this one as a political program, it is putting pressure on them. So we also want to take note of the fact that the person in charge of the 24-hour economy secretariat clearly comes out to say they are not involved in the construction of these markets. We want to know exactly where the situation is, where the situation is.
0: Okay, hold on for me. I'll come back to you shortly. Let's go on the other line and get a reaction from Alfred Ni Korte, as she member of parliament for Odio constituency and also a member of the local government committee. Ni, I don't know if your constituency, Odio, has one of these 24-hour economy markets. Do you?
4: Yes, there is an allocation to my constituency to that effect. First of all, let me just say thank you to the minority. I also want to say that sometimes they get us a bit confused as to exactly what it is that they require from government. You know, in one breath, they oppose the 24-hour economy policy, and they oppose the 24-hour market precisely. And today I hear my senior brother on the other side claiming that they do not oppose the 24-hour market. Yes, they call it a scam. So is they try to say that the 24-hour market is a scam, and yet they still support it, that they don't oppose it? Is that what they are trying to say? And getting back to the issues, my brother, we all know that development is very important, you know, when it comes to every country's progress. It is important. It expands economies, both you know, macro and micro, depending on the kind of development we are looking at. And in this case, 24-hour markets, the micro economy. You know, we believe that as part of the entire 24-hour, you know, economy policy, the beneficiary is supposed to be at the base where whatever produce or products, you know, are produced, you need to have access to ready market. The challenge is that whatever development is about to take place, especially when it comes to moving people and the fact that it's going to affect certain people, you will face opposition. And we have come to terms with that reality. Be that as it may, there are so many other constituencies and communities where the 24-hour market is, you know, ongoing, having the full support of the people, the chiefs, and all stakeholders. And you know, as a member of the Senate Committee on Local Government. We've gone all over the country, and we have seen places where 24-hour markets are progressively, you know, going on. There are a handful of cases where we have faced resistance. For example, let me give my constituency, you know, as an example, where we've engaged the yarn market officials and the, you know, executive, and then the chiefs and so on and so forth. Then we have people from the MPP going on the ground, telling the people that, look, if you allow them to move you in the name of this market, they'll sack everybody from here. And that what they are doing is phase one. When they are done doing this thing, they'll come to phase two, to another place to come and sack people, phase three to come and sack. So they put fear in the people. And when the people fear that they're going to be moved, they start resisting the whole thing. Then the same minority turn around and come back and complain. You understand? So they should come clear, they should come clean. They should let us know exactly what it is that they require, you know, from government. Then we will know what to tell them.
0: And so if you went around, you know, saw some of these resistance on this, don't you think it was just right and proper that the people in charge of this initiative should maybe go to the ground and speak to the people? Because in some communities, there's a market there already. Mm-hmm. It just needs an expansion. In some places, they don't even have the market at all. They just want a new market. But when you listen to the ground and what the, all that's going on, Lisa, there's fear resistance. You know, recently, it was the domain market where the market traders are more or less rejecting it. Is it that you don't speak to the people to tell them this is what you are bringing, this is the initiative, for there to be an understanding?
4: The government engaged the MMDAs through the local government ministry. The MMDAs have also engaged their people, you know, in the market areas, and so the market executives and so on. All these people, you know, were engaged in the dialogue processes, you understand. Like I said, it is the fear of the unknown which has been a challenge for generations, you know, which we are experiencing now. And people on the ground, assembly members, you know, stakeholders from the ground, opinion leaders and so on, are still engaging the people. Whilst you are doing all of these things, like I keep saying, that there is a section of the opposition who go behind the scenes and, you know, cause people to agitate. And then they come out and, you know, preach advice. To be honest, you realize what happened with the, you know, cocoa farmers, you know, saga. The same thing they did. They will always go behind the people and organize some people to come and agitate, to see as though something wrong is being done. Yes, we've gone to places. In some parts of the regions or the districts, the chiefs themselves decide, you understand, that this is where I want my market. Probably there's an old school building which is no more in use. The chief decides that, okay, so situate the market here. Who are we to say no? You understand? They are the custodians of the land. They'll know what it is that they want. When we go around and they decide where they want the market situated, we cannot say no to that. But like I said, we are still in the process of dialogue. It is for the betterment of this country that we are doing all of these things. And so in the end, it will benefit the whole of this country. Where it is impossible to, you know, situate the market, we'll look at other options. We are listening to government. We are open to, you know, views.
0: The allegation from your colleague is that there's some political underlying here, and he cites his constituency where, you know, after the engagement, political actors still go back to the ground and go and more or less pollute the mind of the people. You believe or you feel these allegations are something to go by?
3: Well, that is a bit unfortunate for my colleague. I feel a bit scandalized by these allegations, because we are all partners in the nation building, and we have said this right from the beginning that we are not opposed to the construction of markets. One, we are a bit confused why these markets will be called 24-hour economy markets. It's as if government just want to place the name of 24-hour markets on these markets, just to say it has fulfilled its 24-hour economy pledge. Because markets are built, and what makes this one a 24-hour economy market? We want that explanation. Secondly, if my colleague says that they have done enough consultation, if the consultation has gone down well with the people, why would the people want to listen to others who push them into agitations? Is he telling us that the people who are agitating in the areas, the chiefs, the Doma chief, Asebu chief who recently came on the social media to speak, they don't know what they want? We think that development starts with the people. District assemblies are mandated to formulate their development plans and all that. This should not be something that should be forced on them. I monitored a social media post by the Deputy Chief of Staff who distanced government from the selection of a site for the Mankranso 24-hour economy market, which has become another controversy. And I was wondering that if a district assembly decides that this is where I'm going to put a market, is the district assembly not part of government? Why must it take the Deputy Chief of Staff to post government distancing itself from such a decision? If the district assembly claims that this is where they want to put it, they are part of government. If it is wrong, let's call a spade, tell them it's wrong. Don't run away from it and say this was not a government decision. Government cannot go and force the people to site the market here. The people themselves must decide where to site the market. And so, one, we are not opposed to it. Two, we think that we need some clarity. Three, we think that if there had been enough consultation, there are certain places who do not need market. They need other facilities, other amenities. But because you want it across board, and you want to add up to the achievement of the President Mahama, you'll be forcing your way through, and that is what has resulted in the collapse of existing markets that have not even been commissioned just to put up another one. Collapse of a banking hall, a banking facility, just to put up a 24-hour market. The collapse of other facilities that have been very useful to the people, just to ensure that you have a 24-hour market there. Again, we want to ask ourselves, in this day and era, are we saying that if we really want to push economic development, all we need are markets? We thought that 24-hour economy starts with industrialization. It starts with factories. If we want to continue pushing this economy to be a buy and sell economy, we don't know where we're going to get to. There are already existing markets that people claim they are not even buying. People don't buy. People's purchasing power are so low that they are not able to afford what the market people are selling. And you want to construct more markets? We have questions that demand answers. So the majority and our colleagues must be ready to give us answers than to start a blame game. Nobody will want to go and hide behind these people to agitate. They know what they want. The people on the ground, the grassroots, they know exactly what they want. If they need markets, they will crave for it and let you help you to establish it. If they don't, they will tell you we need something much more than that. You promise them three jobs, three shifts in one position. That was what we knew that the 24-hour economy was bringing. It wasn't market. We never heard of market. And so if you now keep quiet over how you're going to make people to work on three shifts at a particular job position, and that is not happening, you can't come and tell us you are building markets to replace that. Tell us something better.
0: Okay, when you talk about clarity and, more questions to be answered, there's a new local government minister in town. He's your colleague, member of parliament. We want to file urgent question in parliament to get all these questions answered from your side.
3: Well, we are yet to meet the new minister. The arrangements to meet him as a committee. I've already heard him say, you know, he has his own views on this 24-hour economy thing, where he has stated initially that government is not going to take money to invest in the 24-hour economy. You know, it's a policy that will not demand an investment from government. He's on record to have said that. These markets that are being built are investments from government that is costing us money. So, I mean, you want to put the two together and ask ourselves, which is which? Obviously, this wasn't part of the 24-hour economy thing. And so it is almost like an afterthought. It is almost like an afterthought. And today I also heard a news item where he said that the 24-hour economy thing is a local initiative. So the local people will decide on what to do and all that, you know. So hearing that the Deputy Chief of Staff is distancing itself, government, from the Mankaso controversial sighting of the 24-hour market tells me that government has a hand in these projects, and there's a kind of pressure from government to the district assemblies, various assemblies.
0: Moving forward, how do we get all the issues addressed so we don't get agitations across the country, as we're saying? What will be your advice to government?
3: Like we have said, government must deepen its consultation. Government must deepen its consultation. If you have chiefs and other major opinion leaders coming to say they don't need these ones, whilst the Agenda 111 hospitals stand uncompleted, government needs to listen to them.
0: Honorable Kwesi Akwa, thank you very much for your time. Let me conclude with you. His advice is that the government should do more consultation. As a member of the committee, you think you will go with his advice?
4: Before then, one of his questions, or the question that the minority are seeking clarification or answers to, is why the market being the 24-hour economy markets. In one breath, he has asked this question. And then he is the same person saying that, in fact, if we are to do 24-hour market, policy, it must start from industrialization, and that we need to build factories. What do factories do? They produce, isn't it? So when factories produce whatever it is that they have produced, where are we supposed to, sell these products? Of course, we may want to export some, but then again, we will have to take some of them to markets to go sell them. And we want to establish markets which are not the ordinary ones that start from morning and then close at 5 or 6. We want to establish markets that work around the clock, said that if you go there 2 years, you know that this particular market within this district, if I go there at 2 a.m., I can get my goods cut at this time, and then I can set off to my village or wherever it is I want to go. In that midst of the night where there's no traffic, it also is transportation and so on and so forth. You want to create markets that around the clock, whenever you go there, you know there's something there that you can get. And that is why we have decided to develop those markets as 24-hour markets. Like I said, we listen to criticisms as and when we believe they are merits, and we will take them and work with them. Yes, it is true that the Deputy Chief of Staff made that statement. And of course, we have central government, you understand? And we have local government. The central government has given the local, assemblies their capacity to, as it were, to operate at the local level. So the decision to, site a market at a particular place didn't come from the presidency that go and site the market here, go and site the market there. And that was the explanation that was given. It doesn't mean that we are not a government. In fact, all of us in this country, including my big brother who spoke earlier on, we all form part of the government. But he would also say that he was not part of the entity which made a certain statement, because there are segregations within the government structure. And that was why this was made. Yes, we'll look at their concerns. As and when we believe they are meritorious, we'll work with them. But I want to quickly add that if they believe that the 24-hour market or policy is a good initiative, which is what

0: that at all.
1: Okay. Ni, thank you very much for your time. Afred Ni Kote, she is the Member of Parliament for the Odio constituency.
0: Oh, you didn't sing happy birthday to me. You know today is my birthday.
1: Oh, happy birthday to you. Happy birthday to you, Ni.
0: Thank you.
1: Afreni Ashikote is a member of parliament for the Odio constituency and also a member of the local government committee. Earlier, you heard Alexander Akwesiakwa, deputy ranking local government committee, a member of parliament for Achim Oda constituency in the Eastern region. This is Eyewitness News coming to you live from our studio here in Accra. You can join the conversation with your WhatsApp message. The number is 0539-986-996. 0539-986-996. That's a talkback segment on Eyewitness News, where the views and opinions you express on the stories we bring you tonight on Eyewitness News will be read out to you. Let's do some other stories and go to the Ghana Bar Association, because the association has come after the Chief Justice, Justice Paul Bafoboni, over remarks comparing the performance of some state institutions under the current administration with the previous one. The Chief Justice made the remarks during a recent visit to SNIT and MEF here in Accra, addressing lawyers at the opening ceremony of the Ghana Bar Association conference in Ada. The president of the Ghana Bar Association, Madam Efuagati, says the comment rigs drawing the judiciary into partisan politics.
2: The recent commendation of a public institution and the comparison to a past government's output by no means a person than the Chief Justice of the Republic of Ghana left much to be desired. We do not want to believe that what happened is a fulfillment of Matthew 12:34, which says, out of the abundance of the heart, the mouth speaketh. Respectfully, the judicial secretary's attempted defense of the Chief Justice was at best lackluster. The bar wishes to serve a reminder that much as it is poised to protect the independence of the judiciary, as per Article 1284 of the 1992 Constitution of the Republic of Ghana, the guarded must stay within their bounds as dictated by their calling in the Constitution. And may I repeat that? The guarded must stay within their bounds as dictated by their calling in the Constitution. Justice Yomi Kulendi.
1: You are the president of the Ghana Bar Association, Efuagati, speaking at the bar conference in Ada here in Accra. Let's get some reaction on this. And Waxin Nelson Echedafiamekwa is the majority chief whip in Ghana's parliament and the member of parliament for the South Dye constituency in the Volta region. Eche, thank you very much for joining us. The president of the Ghana Bar Association says the comment by the Chief Justice is not the best. It was inappropriate and may draw the judiciary into unnecessary partisan political, you know, conversation. Your initial reaction to this?
3: Thank you very much. It's disappointing to hear such comments from the GBA president. And let the record reflect that her suggestion that the bar is the one asking these questions is most inaccurate, because that's not the entirety of the bar. That is the Ghana Bar Association, members of the Ghana Bar Association. They are raising the issues. So let the record reflect that. The Ghana Law Society has its position and will make it clear on this matter. Now, it is shocking that the Ghana Bar Association, an association of this size and nature and history, will hold a national conference and will refuse to comment on the momentous bill that led to the Legal Reforms Act, the Legal Education Act, that has recently been enacted and assented to and is being implemented, that the Ghana Bar Association will go to Ada and have a national conference and will never speak about such a momentous

0: legislation. That's what the major transformation in our bigger education in this country. It's so, so interesting. Again, we have just enacted the Tribunals Act, which is to establish as many as 254 district tribunals in this country to further open and widen access to justice in this country. The Ghana Bar Association will go to Ada and will refuse to comment on such a momentous legislation again by this government. And yet, they are in Ada and they are lambasting government about Galamsey and other things. And they rather find it interesting that an innocuous comment by the Chief Justice in respect of the finding of facts by the Auditor General in respect of the accounts of an SOE will become a very topical matter for the national president of the Ghana Bar Association to speak to. But you see, it tells you what is happening. I have always made the point that the GBA has become a ventilating association for the opposition party, which is the New Patriotic Party. So any complaint from the GBA will mimic a complaint by the NPP. And let me give you two quick examples. The GBA ventilated complaints raised by members of the bar who are essentially members of the NPP regarding legal vacation that all of us have observed in this country and practiced during, suddenly became a matter. The GBA took the issues ventilated by the four lawyers, and to the extent that there were inaccuracies in the matters that they covered, the GBA didn't bother to cross-check. And they complained to the CJ and said all manner of things about the Chief Justice, that he was engaged in selective justice and all that. When the CJ issued a warrant for a judge to sit during the vacation without necessarily indicating which cases the judge should hear. Again, the Ghana Bar Association, the president of the Bar Association, didn't cross-check this fact. They simply took it, swallowed the hook, line, and sinker because some NPP lawyers raised the matter. So she was embarrassed.
1: No, but Eche, she can't. Hold on. You and I, we have conversations on. Hold on. Eche,
0: yeah.
1: Does it mean that the Ghana Bar Association is not independent? It must always or only toe the line of a political party? Is it that the president of the Ghana Bar Association does not have an independent mind to speak on matters, or only does so when the MPP will come and speak on the matter first? I'm sure that would be unfair to say that they will only come out to speak after members of the MPP will speak on the matter.
0: Now, I am giving you examples to anchor my point. I think that should be sufficient. I have made a point, and I'm supporting it with material facts, that it appears to me that the GBA, as it is today and for some time now, appears to be a ventilating association for members of the New Patriotic Party. And so you will see that the issues that they deem to be of some importance to them nearly often become the issue of concern to the opposition party. So if that is the case, then the GBA is rather appears to be towing a certain partisan line in the matter. I have just made the point. If the GBA had gone to Ada and speak about the legal reforms as a topical matter, because that is our ecosystem. And so the changes happening in that ecosystem should be a matter of concern to us. It will be momentous for them to do that. And the occasion will be suitable for raising such matter. But I've listened to her, and I see that she is just on an attack spree, attacking the Chief Justice, attacking everyone. And I think that it's most improper for her to deal with this concern of always going after the Chief Justice and the judiciary. she hasn't apologized to the CJ yet when she got it wrong in respect of the issues that they raised about the vacation cause and the judges. She hasn't apologized yet that they got their set of facts wrong. If you accuse the CJ of setting up a court during a vacation to hear certain cases and those facts are most inaccurate, the proper thing to do, the professional thing to do, is to apologize. But she hasn't done that. And she's now attacking the CJ for speaking to the report issued by the Auditor General in respect of SOEs and a state institution called SIGA. If SIGA has issued an annual report based on the annual audited accounts of state institutions and has done some analysis, and the CJ finds it prudent to speak to it, why should this be a matter of some nature that the whole bar association will consider it distasteful? But well, that is where we are. So, it's fine.
1: Baeche, when this matter came up, quite a number of people spoke about it. The MPP, civil society organizations, and if the GBA and its president are speaking about it, why would you want to have issues with it? Because almost everyone had a bite on it. Why would you be worried about the GBA and its president also having a say on this matter, especially when the one speaking is the head of the association?
0: Exactly my point. That when a matter becomes very partisan, You don't enter into the arena of partisanship in this matter, because then you begin to toe a certain line. In any case, the GBA, the GBO, any law society, any law association, any association of professional lawyers, as part of our mandate as officers of the court, is to protect the court from public harm if there's a danger. Now, where some members of the public feel that the comment by the Chief Justice is harmful in terms of their content, it's our duty as officers of the court to protect him by looking at the speech in a very dispassionate manner. And my point is that the Chief Justice spoke based on a report issued by a state institution which was further compiled based on the annual audited report, annual accounts of the Auditor General in respect of audited accounts of state institutions. So these are reports not based on fixing or concussion, but based on facts that have been put out by the Auditor General, as a result of which SIGA also did its annual analysis. Isn't the CJ a human being to speak to some of these matters if we want to put all clothes aside? If we are saying that the CJ cannot comment on such public matters in the manner that he did, then why are we going after wrongdoers? Why are we criticizing people who don't do well within the public space? The CJ says, this report shows that the institutions are suddenly doing well. So what has happened to us within the past years? How harmful is this? But I've just made the point that what ought to concern the Ghana Bar Association by way of proximity and relevance regarding the reforms within the legal educational ecosystem, they are not interested. And I think that, you see, where a political party issues a statement that a CJ should leave office for making comments in respect of a state institution, and the Bar Association goes to ventilate that, then of course I have cause to concern, to be worried that it appears that things have been synchronized. And so if I'm raising issues in this regard, I believe that I also have the right to make those comments and observations backed by the facts. But let me make this point. I also have heard that the president has indicated that they intend to introduce a bill to regulate conduct at the bar. And I'm wondering whether they are not aware that there's a legislation already in place, LI 2423, which regulates our professional conduct already at the bar? Do we need fresh legislation to implement this law? And in respect of judges, the judges are what we call code of conduct for judges and magistrates, which govern their professional conduct on the bench,
2: which is strictly enforced. So this proposed legislation by the GBA is a very strange one to me. But we'll see how it goes.
1: Actually, thank you very much. But before you go, let me just get an update from you on the situation of the Asante Achim North Member of Parliament. I know we spoke to you some months back on this development. Is there an update you can share with us?
0: There is an update which Parliament may be speaking to very soon.
1: Okay.
0: You know, there is an official statement released by Parliament, and Parliament assured the nation that in the course of time, if there are further developments, they will inform the nation. And so what I'm saying is that Parliament will issue a statement in respect of that matter soon.
1: Until then, you will not be able to tell us anything. We just have to wait for that statement.
0: It will not be proper for me to preempt what Parliament will say. I want the proper thing to be done, because when the matter broke, it was Parliament that issued a formal statement to communicate the matter and indicated that in the course of time, if there are developments, they'll inform the nation. So if there are further developments, it's only proper that I allow the same channel to be used to communicate that.
1: Okay, thank you. Thank you very much for your time. Roxanne Nelson, Echidna Fiamakpo, is the Majority Chief Whip in Ghana's Parliament, the Member of Parliament for the South Dire constituency in the Volta region. This is Eyewitness News, coming to you live from our studios here in Accra. We'll go for a quick break. When we come back, we speak to the Narcotics Control Board, because they say, the Narcotics Control Commission, I beg your pardon, because they say they have an update in respect of the cocaine bust in France.
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0: 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Eyewitness News coming to you live from our studios here in Accra. Remember, Eyewitness News is also live on our affiliates across the country. In the Western region, we are live on Adrian Power 100.7 FM in Takwa and Beach 105.5 FM, as well as Sky 93.5 FM in Takrady. 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Fafa Melody is here to bring us an update in the news.
1: Well, we'll start with news related to illegal mining in the country, because the environmental advocacy group Arocha Ghana has raised concerns about what it describes as unprecedented encroachment on the Etiwa Forest, warning that institutions mandated to combat illegal mining are becoming overwhelmed. The organization says urgent action is needed to protect the forest, warning that it could be completely taken over by December if enforcement efforts against illegal mining are weakened. Speaking at a press conference, Deputy Director for Operations at Arocha Ghana, Daryl Bosu, also raised concerns over delays in prosecuting persons arrested for illegal mining.
2: Exactly 100 years ago, on 5th January 1926, the Ochima State Council, under the visionary leadership of Nanase Ofori-Atta I, made a decision that would echo through generations. They gazetted the Etiwa Forest as a protected reserve, not for themselves, but for the future of Ochima, for Ghana, and also for humanity. Today, that legacy stands on the tipping point of survival. We have reviewed the latest evidence from the Etiwa Rainforest, including court records, operational reports, Forestry Commission's correspondence, and on-the-ground documentation. All of us are very much on the ground. We work in the landscape. We have offices there. So we're able to adduce these evidence in support of this particular issues that we are raising. The unavoidable conclusion from all the evidence we have been able to document is that Etiwa Forest is under unprecedented and escalating attack from illegal mining.
1: That was the Deputy Director for Operations at Arocha Ghana, Daryl Bosu, speaking at a press conference earlier today. Let's say a bit more on illegal mining, because the National Anti-Illegal Mining Operations Secretariat, NIMAS, says the newly launched Operation Water Shield will ensure the restoration of degraded water bodies. Speaking to City News, Media Relation Officer for the Lands Ministry, Parkwesi Shandoff, said the initiative will focus on protecting Ghana's major rivers, watersheds, and other critical water sources from the destructive effects of illegal mining.
3: As a routine practice, NIMAS embarks on relevant operations across the respective flashpoints where Galamsey is very prominent. But what this intervention seeks to do, the Operation Water Shield, is to place exclusive priority on our major water bodies, as has been polluted. And so it's essentially part of NIMAS's operations already. I mean, the operations that typically NIMAS has been doing. But this time, there's going to be greater emphasis, greater priority, and greater concentration on our water bodies. The goal is to ensure that we are able to return our water bodies to their pristine nature, in line with government's efforts and the commitment of the sector minister, Honorable Amakufibua, to deal decisively with the menace of illegal mining.
1: Well, he further noted that Ghana's collaboration with China's Ministry of Natural Resources to tackle illegal mining will ensure that Chinese nationals found to be involved in Galamsey face appropriate sanctions in both countries.
3: The fight against illegal mining requires cooperation even beyond Ghana's borders, especially where foreign nationals are involved. So the understanding with the Chinese government is to strengthen cooperation in dealing with Chinese nationals and companies that may be involved in illegal mining activities here in our part of the world. It's also important to put on record that this does not in any way take away Ghana's jurisdiction. Indeed, any foreign national who violates our mining laws will be dealt with in accordance with the law. The only thing this cooperation does is to add an extra layer of accountability in the sense that Chinese authorities can now proceed to also take appropriate action against their nationals who get involved in illegal mining activities. Ultimately, the stronger enforcement, greater accountability, I believe, and then the protection of our water bodies and environment at large.
1: That was the media relation officer for the Lands Ministry, Parakwesi Shandov. Let's move away from illegal mining now. The Christian Council of Ghana says state resources have already been spent on the construction of the National Cathedral and therefore the state must take an interest in its completion. This follows recent comment by President Mahama that the project should not be funded with taxpayers' money, arguing that the Christian community is capable of funding it.
0: Thank you very much, Fafa, for bringing us that update from the news. Let's do some more stories, because the Narcotics Control Commission says it has arrested some three suspects in the linked to the cocaine trafficking network following seizure of cocaine shipment by French custom. Now, according to the Narcotics Control Commission, the suspects are currently in its custody and assisting with investigation. Let's get more on this. And Francis Amoah is Acting Director of Public Affairs and International Relations at the Narcotics Control Commission on this matter. Mr. Amoah, thank you very much for joining us. Tell us more about this arrest. When was this done and how did the operation, you know, go?
4: Thank you so much, Sammy. I want to say good evening to our listeners and I appreciate you for the good work you're doing for our country. The arrest was done over the weekend, and as you rightly said in our statement, we got the information of the seizure in France. And the people we arrested here in Ghana are people that we've been trailing, we've been working on for some time. But the part of the work that we do, sometimes you need to do a lot of monitoring, a lot of intel gathering, so that once you're certain, then you can move in and make arrest. So we did that over the weekend, and we arrested three persons who are helping us because we have the intel that they are linked to a Dutch person who has been doing a lot of drugs all over in Europe, and therefore we arrested those people, and we're very, very positive that we're going to do a lot of engagement with other security institutions so that we'll be able to put them before the law court.
0: Mr. Amoah, the allegations or the conversation has always been that NACOM will come and announce that these people have been arrested, and then that's the end. We never hear the story again, whether these people have been, you know, jailed or whatever. We never hear of it again. What's the assurance that we are going to hear the conclusion of this particular one?
4: Sammy, those who follow us and those who I'm sure listen to us will know that we do a lot of thorough investigations. And once that is done, we present our case to court. And it is the court that would listen. It is the court that will now take over and go through the process to see that this person is guilty or not. Let me give you a typical example. The Australian issue that came in around April, May, June, thereabout. Even as we speak, the people involved are currently in court. The last appearance they made was around 26 July, thereabout. And they're going back to court 15th October. So it's not like NACOC is not updating. We do update, and people who follow us will know. And once the case is concluded, whether the people are convicted or not, we also come out and we give that information out. So we can assure the good people of Ghana that we work for, that every step of the case when it is necessary for them to know, when it's necessary for them to have any information about the case, we will not hesitate in giving out that information to the public. So we can assure the people of Ghana that we are working seriously on this case. Like I said, the people will be arraigned before court. And once it goes to court, the law will take its course. Sometimes some of these matters, it takes time. It is not you go to court within 3 weeks, within a month, the case is done. No, sometimes it can take months and even years.
0: There are many of us who said that we as Ghanaians should be worried, because quite a number of, you know, news item on cocaine issues in Ghana is beginning to dominate the media space. I've heard people say that if care is not taken, Ghana may gradually become a cocaine state because of the announcement and the arrest that has been done in this country. From where you sit at the Narcotics Control Board, is there a cause for worry? Should we be worried as Ghanaians that if care is not taken, that will be the definition of this country?
4: We don't want that. And that is what the Narcotics Control Commission is working hard with its leadership, Major General Obubamante and his able deputies. That is what we are working hard to make sure that once we hear of it, once we get the information, we act upon it. In our statement, we say that we do not want Ghana to become a safe haven. We don't want Ghana to be a transit point. That is why we're working together with other security agencies to make sure that it is very, very uncomfortable for people who would want to use it. The drug trade is a transnational organized crime. It is something that no single country, no single institution can handle or can deal with. And therefore, it is important that all of us as Ghanaians, if we see something, we need to say something, so that together we'll be able to fight to make sure that our beloved country will not be tapped as a narco state. And that is the vision, and that is the concern of all people who are working at the Narcotics Control Commission, to make sure that together with the media, together with other security agencies, together with our local and foreign partners, we work so hard to make sure that we don't slip to that name tag.
0: Mr. Ma, let's talk about the latest one, which we are having a conversation on. How, because the description or the story is that it was you know, put in a ship that went to, the destination was Belgium through France. The question many people ask is that we are border officials here. They don't have the equipment and they don't have the infrastructure to detect some of these things from moving from this country. Is that it?
4: Sammy, let me say this, that you see the when it comes to the harbor, is a, I would always say that is a community, because you have different people, different institutions working together to make sure that there's safety, making sure that there's sanity, making sure that some of these things do not slip and go away. It is an information that we have received that this is what went through Ghana. An investigation is going to review how the gutting happened, who was responsible, who was to do what, and who did not do what. So that at the end of the day, we can firmly say that, yes, the thing was at the port, it spent 3 days at the port, this is the serial number, this is the CU number, and therefore A, B, C, D worked on it, so that we can say that, yes, these are the loopholes, if you want to call it. These are the way people used in order to making sure that this thing went through our port. So I think that it is very, very important that we do not jump into conclusion and say that, is it a case of lack of equipment? Is it a case of people conniving? Is it a case of people just closing their eyes and not doing what they expected or what the Ghanaian people expect them to do. I am very, very positive that once we set out and we do all these things involving all the institutions that are responsible, then we'll be able to get some answers. We all know that when it comes to maybe our border lines, when it comes to our coastline, we have a very huge coastline that sometimes we are unable to patrol all of it. And I believe that some of these investigations will unravel whether there's a need for us to increase in terms of the patrols in some of these coastlines. Then we can safely say that, yes, this and that were the reasons why these things are slipping through, or this particular one slipped through.
0: What about those who make the argument that if these things come up, it's better we do naming and shaming, so it will serve as a deterrent? When, from where you sit, I don't know how Narcotics Control Commission operates though, but from where you sit, if people make those suggestions, is it something we can you know, try to implement?
4: Yeah, it is something that we do at Narcotics Control Commission, depending on what stage of investigations you are. So, I mean, you know, like I said, the drug trade is a transnational organized crime. It is never a one-person business. It is never a one-company business. So if you get Kwadjo just yesterday and you bring Kwadjo's picture, you mention Kwadjo's name, what you are literally doing is that you're shooting your own leg at the foot, because what you're telling other people who may be involved is that Kwadjo has been arrested, and therefore, if you are linked or connected with Kwadjo in any way, you can run away, you can run. And that is what we don't want to do, because we want to make sure that at what stage are the investigations that you let people know that, yes, it's Kwadjo we are talking about, it's Tama we are talking about. It is not that as soon as you start your investigation, you're naming and you're shaming. If you do that, then obviously you're letting maybe potential big people that you can lay hands on, you're letting them run. So at every stage in point, you evaluate and you see that what information is appropriate for us as a commission to let the Ghanaian people know. And if you let the Ghanaian people know this, is it going to affect the investigations in any way? So those are the things that we look at. And let me also say that once we put the people before court, obviously, who they are is known. Because once you go to court, it is an open place. You have reporters who are coming in, who are listening and all that, and their identity will be disclosed. So NACOC is not an environment, it's not an institution where we shield people. We don't protect anybody. We are working for the good people of Ghana. So once you do wrong, once you engage in narcotics and you are caught, we will not shield you, irrespective of who you are. The law will deal with you. So people who are making the argument that, oh, you need to name and shame, fine, it's a good thing. But at what stage of the investigations do you name and shame? That is something that all of us as people, as Ghanaians, we need to be thinking about, because you don't really want, because it has a lot of linkages, because you're not dealing with just one person, and it's likely that you're dealing with other people. It is important that every information, every intelligence you get, you treat it in such a way that you will not jeopardize the whole investigations you're conducting.
0: Samwa, thank you very much, and I wish you all the best. I really wish
4: you
0: all the best.
4: We are grateful for your partnership, and I think, like I said, National Security put something out. If you see something, say something. Ghanaians, if we see any activity, if we see that something is going on and is untoward, report it. It's not necessarily that it might be drugs. If any crime is being committed, let's talk about it, let's voice it out, so that people can be punished for the wrong thing that they are doing. Thank you so much, and may God bless you.
0: May God bless you too, Mr. Amoah. Thank you very much. Francis Amoah is Acting Director of Public Affairs and International Relations at the Narcotics Control Commission. Let's go on to the other line. Joining us is Reverend John Intim Fojo. He's a ranking member on the Defense and Interior Committee of Parliament and the MP for Aseng South Constituency. He issued a statement over the weekend asking for a thorough investigation into this particular matter. Reverend, thank you very much for joining us. If you say investigation, specifically, what are we looking at?
5: Thank you very much. Considering the gravity of national security threats that the narcotic shipments and the transit of illicit drugs, our ports become notorious for the past 18 months, it is important that we interrogate this with a full-scale inquiry. The level of crisis we are talking about here is to the tune of minimum $1 billion worth of drugs pushed out in and out of our shores. And Mr. Amoah talks about see something. But you remember early part of last year when I raised a very critical and sensitive matter, the approach the government used was synonymous to the government itself becoming frontal to protecting the people who are perpetrating this crime rather than going after them to investigate. So having failed, the government and its agencies, institutions and machinery, having failed in protecting the integrity of our borders, having failed even in prosecuting high-profile perpetrators behind the high-profile bus with all these international embarrassments, what ought to be done is an independent inquiry, investigations into the mandates and activities, complicity or otherwise, of all the people that have seen a green letter inviting, including the Minister for Interior, the Minister for Transport, and a few other institutions who have been left out. It is not just going to be a meeting at the presidency and that's it. Because at this point in time, most of the people that have been invited into that meeting should have been fired. What we should be seeing was termination letters from Jubilee House to most of these institutions named. These government agencies who have been negligent, complicit, or incompetent to have resulted in this embarrassment. This is not a time to be inviting for meetings over tea. This is the time for people to be held accountable by they being fired. When you have fired them, set them aside and instituting, you know, an inquiry into the matter, then Ghanaians will take you seriously. But here again, this is a government who's inviting to high-level meeting to discuss the very institutions, the very port and Ghana Ports and Harbors Authority, Ghana Airports Authority, the Customs, you know, Division, the Narcotic Control, Ministry of Transport, Ministry of Interior, all these people whose immigration and all those related government officials who we have already had earlier disclosure by the minister that are implicated in these transshipments are the very people you're inviting to what? The very Minister for Foreign Affairs who went and signed an agreement in Colombia, a bilateral agreement that is opening the ports of Cartagena straight to the port of Tema to ensure that free flow of cargo from Colombia, where every Ghanaian knows what a lot of the notoriety, what that region is known for, and now you open it up, an institutionalized free flow of cargo from there without instituting controls in your country, and then you're inviting him to pat him on the shoulder. So this is bizarre. What Ghanaians expect is serious action from the president. There should be letters of termination by now, not letters of invitation. There should be letters of interdiction, not letters of invitation to high level. That is why we are not satisfied. Ghanaians are not satisfied. They think that the crisis that is looming is being downplayed by government. Look at what has happened in Ecuador. Ecuador, within a space of 8 years, sat down, and a threat that started as transshipment, $500 million today, $500 million to dollars tomorrow, culminated into a whole cartel now infiltrating into financing political parties and political actors who were running into offices, took over, hijacked who becomes president, who becomes MP, who becomes minister, and the rest is history. Now they've taken over and established the whole Now they plant it, they manufacture it, and it has attracted a whole lot of very disruptive terrorists and actors that have turned over one very peaceful country into a chaotic one.
0: But then, Reverend Tifojo, don't you think this meeting is a first step in addressing this issue that is, from what you described, gradually becoming, you know, a huge thing here in Ghana? Is this meeting not a first step in addressing it? Because the president is inviting, the president is inviting quite a number of people, key individuals who are involved in our border security, the national security of this country, and almost everybody who matters. You know, a good start?
5: No, it is. What's happening is that we've had the governments themselves from World Gag Day and other occasions stating that the $208 million that got out of Ghana to Australia was as a result of officials failing to comply with standard procedures. And we also had disclosure from the minister stating that government officials were implicated. In an era where past officials, when they are suspected of some crime, are subjected to media trial even before charges are put together, to date, no one has been named. And so when you know that there's failure at the port, failure which has resulted in transshipment, in coordinated interagency complicity, the first thing you do is to fire. If the president is saying that we are inviting the very people who have failed and put us in this situation into a meeting to offer solutions, the very people whose incompetence or complicity or facilitation have put us in this situation, what solution are they going to provide? If they have solutions, wouldn't they have implemented it for success? So the very people who have failed, who ought to be fired, are now being invited to high-level meetings. Is it a meeting to hand over their nation letters to them?
0: So for you, this meeting is unnecessary.
5: This meeting is an indication to the Ghanaian people that the government does not even understand the gravity of the problem. Isn't it, you know, shielding wrongdoers and protecting them? Because the government should fire them first, admitting this failure. Then now you call round table to make sure that inquiry is done, then you forestall. But the very people who have failed are the very people you are inviting to a meeting. So what solution are you going to give? So who failed? Who must be held accountable in this case? What the government is telling us that nobody must be held accountable. So that leaves Ghanaians to conclude that the government itself has interest in Ghana becoming a cocaine hub. And some of us won't sit down for that to happen.
0: Brother,
5: we are calling for a transparent inquiry.
0: Okay.
5: From the parliamentary side, because this is an executive action and Parliament must exercise oversight. So if the government is failing to do so, Parliament must step in and conduct inquiry into this. And all the people affected must step aside.
0: Okay. Reverend, thank you very much for your time. Reverend John Ntimfojo, ranking member on the Defence and Interior Committee of Parliament, and also the Member of Parliament for the Asin South constituency in the Central Region. This is Eyewitness News coming to you live from our studios here in Accra. We had Reverend Ntimfojo talk about meeting, because President John Dramani Mahama has invited some heads of key national security institutions to a meeting on Thursday, 17th September 2026, at the Jubilee House at 12:30 p.m. And the letter is signed by Dr. Callistus Mahama, Secretary to the President, and it says, invitation to a high-level meeting on border security and narcotics control. It reads, you are invited to attend a high-level meeting to discuss measures to strengthen Ghana's border security and prevent the trafficking of narcotic drugs and other substances through the country's ports, airports, and land borders. Now, the meeting will review existing vulnerabilities, intelligence sharing arrangement, cargo and passenger screening system, interagency coordination, and the deployment of technology to detect narcotics trafficking. Now, the meeting is scheduled for Thursday, 17 September 2026 at 12:30 p.m. at the Jubilee House. It says each institution should be represented by its head, accompanied by no more than one relevant technical officer. People coming for the meeting should come prepared to provide a brief assessment of existing security gaps and propose practicable solutions to improve intelligence sharing, surveillance screening, and joint enforcement operation. Given the urgency and national security implication, your personal attendance is required. And the people being invited for the meeting, one, the Minister of Finance, the Minister of Foreign Affairs, the Director General of Ghana Ports and Harbors Authority, the Commissioner, Custom Division, Ghana Revenue Authority, the Sector Commander, Custom Division, Tema Collection, the Chief Executive Officer, Ghana Shippers Authority, Operations at the Terminal Scanners, also the Chief Executive, Ghana Link Network Services Limited. Also invited for the meeting is the Director General of the Ghana Maritime Authority, the Chief of Naval Staff, the Chief Executive Officer, Meridian Port Services Limited. Also invited is the Director General of the National Intelligence Bureau, the Ghana Police Service, the Criminal Investigations Department, and Interpol are also invited for this meeting. The Director General, Narcotics Control Commission, and the Managing Director of the Ghana Airport Company Limited. These heads of these agencies have been invited for this meeting taking place at the Jubilee House on Thursday, the 17th of September 2026 at 12:30 p.m. at the Jubilee House. This is Eyewitness News coming to you live from our studios here in Accra. Let's do some other stories, because the family of Electra at the Miwa College of Education, who died after allegedly being assaulted by military personnel in Boko, say they will pursue legal action if an autopsy confirms that he was indeed beaten by the security operative. Let's get more on this and speak to George Awagalishi, who is the relative of the deceased Electra. Hello, George. Thank you very much for your time. What information do you have?
6: Thank you very much for having me on your platform. Yeah. We don't have anything to say by now.
0: Have you tried to get an engagement with the military following this particular news of your family member?
6: Not really, but people concerned were able to talk to them. How the matter happened and where we are as of now, I am too small to engage in them. So our overlord, who is the Boko Naba, is a part of this. The IGP in Ghana is also a part of it, and many others. So they are dealing with the issue. So get in contact directly with the military. Myself have not done it, but others who are also in higher ranks were able to talk to them.
0: Okay, so what have they told you? What do you know?
6: Yes, what I know about the case as of now is that the IGP was able to instruct some military police from Accra here. I understand they were also doctors. They went to the mortuary in Bolga, took the sample of my late brother's body, and then they are working on it to bring the results.
0: And aside that, you haven't heard anything again?
6: If the autopsy report is not out, we cannot take any action, because that is what we are going to use.
0: But then you suspect that he was bitten by the military personnel. That's the allegation.
6: I know it is true by law that we are using the word suspect, but in reality, I think that is what happened. Because my late brother was active, he went to work, he went to Pusga, that is where the Work College of Education is situated, lectured actively on his way home, eat into some part of the curfew hours, and that was what happened to him.
0: But we heard that he broke curfew hours. Is that it? Is that the information?
6: Yes. Yeah, but a curfew violator is not supposed to be beaten or killed. A curfew violator is supposed to be arrested. And that is what is being kept in the law. So if you violate a curfew rule, does that warrant that they should beat and kill you?
0: F- for now, we are not so sure that he was beaten to death. So it still remains an allegation. So we won't be in a position to conclude. For now, it's just an allegation.
6: I'm not disputing that fact because of, I don't also want to plagiarize myself, but that is why we are using the word alleged. But in reality, or if it confirms it is that particular way, we are all humans and we are Ghanaians. We are all under the 1992 Constitution. The acts are clear. It has not been stated categorically anywhere that if a member or a person violates a curfew rule or you eat into curfew hours, you should not be arrested, but you should rather be beaten or assaulted to death. I don't think the law states that way.
0: Is he a married man with children?
6: Yes, of course. He's legally married.
0: And how many children?
6: He has 2 children.
0: And so for you, the family, you can only take action after the autopsy report, right?
6: That is why you boldly use the word alleged.
0: Mm.
6: You know, Ghana, we work under law. We cannot take the law into our own hands.
0: Yeah.
6: So we have to wait for the necessary things to be done. And if it reveals that way, that is where the action will not come in.
0: How soon are you expecting this? Has the process started already?
6: The process has just begun. That is why I told you that personnel from the Ghana Police Service from Accra here went to the region, that is the capital, Bologna.

0: Elsie is a relative of Electra, who died. Electra, the Biwa College of Education, who died allegedly in the hands of the military in Pusika. This is Eyewitness News coming to you live from our studios here in Accra. Later, we'll bring you Talk Back, where the views and opinions you express on the stories we bring you tonight on Eyewitness News will be read out to you. If you haven't done so, I encourage you to do so with the WhatsApp number 0539-986-996. 0539-986-996. Go for a quick break. When we come back, we'll do City Business News.
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1: Welcome to City Business News on Eyewitness News. I am Daniel Odromensa. The Importers and Exporters Association of Ghana is calling for urgent government intervention to address worsening congestion at Ghana's ports, warning that importers could divert their cargo to neighboring countries if the challenges persist. The association says delays and uncertainties in cargo clearance are threatening Ghana's trade competitiveness and could result in the country losing import business to the port of Abidjan in Cote d'Ivoire. Speaking at a press conference in Accra, Executive Secretary of the association, Samson Asakia-Wingobe, said the situation requires immediate and decisive action before it develops into a major crisis.
2: This is no longer only a port problem. It is a national trade competitiveness issue. The IEAG is concerned that the present situation could become significantly worse as we approach the final quarter of the year, and particularly the December peak trading period. If immediate measures are not taken, the existing bottleneck could result in a substantial increase in cargo, dwell time, storage and demurrage liabilities, trust queues and operational costs. More importantly, Ghana risks losing cargo volumes to competing ports in the stock region, and we get Africa's just nearby as here. This should concern the government. Once an importer establishes a reliable alternative applied supply chain through another regional gateway, winning that business back becomes extremely difficult.
1: Executive Secretary of the Importers and Exporters Association of Ghana, Samson Asaki-Awingo.

0: bit. Solicitor General Ghana, PLC, has clarified that recent media reports on a potential acquisition of a majority stake in the bank were issued by neither Solicitor General Group nor Solicitor General Ghana, PLC. The clarification follows media reports which claim that Bank of Africa and Access Bank were competing to acquire a majority stake in the Solicitor General Ghana. More in the following report.
1: In a market announcement, Societe Generale Ghana said the reports were unverified and did not originate from either the bank or its parent, Societe Generale Group. The bank issued a clarification in line with Section 71 of the Ghana Stock Exchange Listing Rules for the Equities Market, which requires listed companies to make immediate announcements where information could affect the market or where clarification of reports is necessary. The announcement does not confirm or rule out any potential transaction involving a change in ownership of Societe Generale Ghana. Rather, it establishes that as of the bank's 9 September disclosure, the reports about Bank of Africa and Access Bank competing to acquire a majority stake had not been officially communicated by Societe Generale Ghana or Societe Generale Group. For investors and other market participants, the clarification is important because reports of a potential takeover or change in controlling ownership can influence expectations about a listed company, including its share price, ownership structure, and future strategic direction. By formally distancing itself from the reports, Societe Generale Ghana is providing the market with an official position and reducing the risk that investors make decisions based on unverified information.
0: City Business News' Daniel Sakite with that report. Stakeholders within the cybersecurity space are warning that persistent weaknesses in basic IT controls are leaving businesses in Ghana exposed to financial, regulatory, and operational risks. They argue poor access controls, weak change management processes, and inadequate security awareness could compromise critical business and customer data. There is more in the following report.
2: As businesses increasingly move their operations onto digital platforms, some continue to fall behind on the basic controls needed to secure those systems. Speaking to City Business News on the sidelines of the official opening of the Ghana Office of Yes You Can Cyber Secure, founder and cybersecurity analyst Dr. Nwada Akweji says these gaps could expose businesses and institutions to financial and operational risk.
3: Apart from the fact that you call it ITGC's controls, you know, asset control, change management control, the IT operations that are lacking within the Ghana cybersecurity ecosystem. Another issue is also has to do with the change management, that's the approval and all that. And then also when it comes to privacy, I think that's one of the serious risks that, you know, as a Ghanaian, I have realized that we don't take risks so seriously. And if we have not taking risks as a serious business, you know, our digital data, which is a critical asset of every business, will be exposed to the bad guys, and that will go against us.
2: He says the challenge is particularly important for small and medium-sized businesses, which may have limited resources.
3: Well, let's say they are using the PO system, right, to receive money. So if there's password, the password needs to be strengthened, right? So it means that there are several frameworks that they can adhere to. They can adhere to what you call NEXT, you know, or ISO, right? So let's say you can have alphabet numbers, and periodically the system should automate that. Every 3 months, the system should restrict you to change your password. And also, as part of the password, you know, requirement, they shouldn't allow individuals to use what they call dictionary word.
2: Beyond closing these security gaps, Dr. Dakweji says the new Accra office is also expected to support development of local cybersecurity talent.
3: For us, we're going to make sure that your system is secured, right? And apart from the fact that we're going to serve as consulting services, we're also going to provide training, we're going to give training opportunities to many of the youth. Right, so we train people on various areas like GRC, IT audit, AI security and assurance.
0: That was cybersecurity analyst Dr. Noah Dakweji, ending that report filed by Emmanuel Opong. Enterprise Life is strengthening its commitment to prompt claims payments as it seeks to improve customer confidence and reinforce its position in Ghana's insurance industry. The insurer is also preparing to introduce new innovations aimed at enhancing customer experience and expanding its competitiveness in the market. General Manager for Distribution at Enterprise Life, Alex Ba-Inkum, disclosed this to the media on the sidelines of the company's 25th anniversary Thanksgiving.
4: So that has been the perception of the industry for a while, for some time. But I can confidently tell you that over the past couple of years, through the active guidance of the insurance regulator, most of the insurance companies have improved in terms of claims payment. We are the leaders of the market. We pay claims promptly. Up to June, we had paid over 653 million Ghana cedis in terms of benefits and claims. And this is quite significant in terms of what we do. Insurance, life insurance, the best time you experience a life insurance solutions is at the point of claim. And so we say that we are in the business of paying claims. Of course, paying legitimate claims and the right claims. But I want the customers or the public to know that the foundations of this very business is very solid. Through our mother company, Enterprise Group, we are listed on the stock exchange. So we are here for the long haul, and we have the very very solid financial muscle to make sure that we go along and carry everybody along the market.
0: Alex Ba-Inkum is General Manager for Distribution at Enterprise Life. MTN Ghana says it will continue to support small and medium-sized enterprises through business clinics, digital solutions, and access to finance. The company says its latest business clinic in Accra attracted about 150 participants who received training on business growth, digitalization, and market access. Senior Manager for SME Sales at MTN Ghana, Mohamed Abubakar Sadiq, says participating businesses can access soft loans through MTN Mobile Money, while those seeking larger financing can be referred to partner banks, including Fidelity Bank.
5: For access to finance, we had Fidelity came and then also did a presentation to them. In MTN also, we also have our MTN Mobile Money. With the Mobile Money, SMEs are able to access loans, their soft loans, to be able to invest in their businesses. While they finish paying, it opens up for another access of these loans. So when these SMEs are looking for other loans, like bigger loans, we refer them to the banks like Fidelity, etc., to go and then talk to them so that they can give them special arrangements. So this is one of the opportunities in terms of the access to finance. However, in terms of the access to market, we have, as part of our solution, what we call the Yellow Biz. Within the Yellow Biz, we have what we call the Web Wiz. The Web Wiz, once you purchase the Yellow Biz, what it does is that it allows you to create a website for us all.
0: Senior Manager for SME Sales at MTN Ghana, Mohamed Abubakar Sadiq, meanwhile, one of the participants, who is also the CEO of Flora Maria Services, Ramzi Apodei, stressed the significance of the training and called for regular business clinics to help entrepreneurs keep pace with developments in Ghana's business environment.
6: There are so many things that we've learned that I think they are more practical and also very important. In a Ghana business community, these events are very important for us to always keep up with what is happening in the marketplace. I am over satisfied because the lessons, the practicality of it, the facilitator walk us through a journey that you see that it's not just theory, it's practical. And if you're a business person, you can relate to some of the things that he has said. And so living here today, we want to go back and then put in more efforts, more structures, more systems that can, help our business.
0: Ramzi Apodei is the CEO of Flora Maria Services. And that's all for City Business News on Eyewitness News. I am Daniel Udrumensa.
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0: Welcome back, Eyewitness News, coming to you live from our studios here in Accra. It's now time for a talk back, where the views and opinions you express on the stories we brought to you tonight on Eyewitness News will be read out to you. Remember, talk back is brought to you.
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0: I'm fine, thank you. Your good self.
3: Enjoying it. As you want to enjoy the world, you're welcome back.
0: Sana, what are our people saying?
3: Well, let's start from Wills Yoga in Abutia 30 in the Volta region. And he said it is ironic for the NPP minority to demand scrutiny of the 24-hour market policy when their own tenor was marred by abandoned and poorly executed projects. Ghanaians recall unfulfilled promises and mismanaged initiatives under their watch. Before questioning others' plans, they should account for their own record. Let the NDC be given fair space to deliver. So that's Wills Yoga in Abutia 30. That's an area you know, is it not?
0: Very much.
3: You used to do things in that area those times.
0: I went to school in Bishop Herman, which is in Pando, and I lived in Hohoi.
3: Okay, so that...
0: I'm familiar with that space.
3: I'm happy that you have explained yourself.
0: Me, Unosu, in Techi says... Ni Osu Teshi says, please, why are the MPP complaining about demolishing old market for new? Didn't they demolish government and private homes, including bungalows for judges, before digging that so-called cathedral hole that is the most expensive hole in this world? MPP should give us a break. Ni Osu in Teshi.
3: In fact, it has got Ablukas, who is speaking on our YouTube, talking about the same thing. And he said it's very wrong to pull down schools, markets, and other existing structures to build the 24-hour markets on. And Sami, talking about that particular issue, I saw Deputy Chief of Staff Stan Dube write about it on Facebook earlier. I think there's a video showing a school where some demolition was happening in an attempt to build a 24-hour market. And this was Stan Dube, who is Deputy Chief of Staff. This is what he wrote on Facebook. He said, thanks for the video alert in my inbox about the market sighting in the Afuano South District. I have been in touch with my brother, the Regional Minister Frank Amwakuhini, who as always is on top of the situation and has long since stopped the process of building the market near the school. The decision to designate the said land for the market was not a government decision. Once the development was brought to the RCC's attention, the regional minister immediately asked that the process be stopped. The community currently has no available land space for the construction of the model market, which necessitated their choice of the location near the school. But they have been asked to work to find another, more suitable piece of land or for the processes to commence. We thank all the interest in the development. We thank all for the interest in development issues in our community. So, Stan Dube is saying that particular video that we have seen in Ahafuano, where they have graded in front of a school to put up a market, government did not know about it. It was a community. That was the land that they had.
0: But, Sana, it's surprising the agitation that has greeted this 24-hour economy market across the country. Mm-hmm. We heard somewhere in Wa that an old school structure was pulled down just to make way for this market. Yeah. Is it every community that needs a new market?
3: I do not think so, because every community already has markets. Most communities have markets. Now, I think the 24-hour market thing has to be explained properly. Mm. Sami, where you have mentioned that you have gone to school, and the Abutia 30 area that we mentioned, for instance, if they build a market there for the night, I wonder what will be happening then. See, from growing up as children, we have been conscientized to know that only ghosts operate at night.
0: Yeah.
3: So there's a mindset issue, first of all, of doing business at night. Mm-hmm. Other places, they do a lot of business at night. New York City doesn't sleep. Yeah. Dubai, they don't sleep. Mm-hmm. At night, they are working. They are doing concrete work and all of that. But here, we have been told that, Charlie, it's evil to even be walking around 12 midnight, right? So there's a whole mindset game that has to be, first of all, done before you put up a market. Now, when you put up a market, another question is there a demand for it? Okay, why would someone wake up at 12 a.m. to go and buy what? At which market? That's the thing, because, I mean, you eat your kokonte at 8 p.m., 9 p.m., and you sleep. Or you go and watch your TV until you are falling asleep and you sleep. Why would you wake up? Now, there are specific things that, when they are done at night and at dawn, people go to patronize them. fuel stations, of course. And so I get to some fuel stations and I see that they have closed after 10 or 11 p.m. and I'm surprised that they are doing that. So that, an area like that. Mobile money joint, I think you can operate all the time.
0: Pharmacies,
3: of course, 24 hours is needed. Now, the DVLA is running a 24-hour service, and I have utilized their services, and it's very helpful. I think Birth and Death, Ghana Card, that's in the NIA, those people can do that. But when we say we are going to do a market, and it's in the sense of a word, how we know market, where Bayre is being sold, Kobe is being sold, I don't know whether at 2 a.m., grandma will say, Akosia, do you want to see Nakoto, Maggie, Anna, Inchini, or Joe Mami? I don't know if that was, maybe you and I are, maybe we are not seeing far, we are not thinking far, maybe we don't have vision, maybe we are not visionaries. But honestly, I don't think they should build a market everywhere.
0: Yeah.
3: And they call it a model market, so I'm sure that it's not everywhere. But I think there should be a reason, because that place that they are demolishing that school, I mean, they were planning to build in front of the school. I don't know how many people are in that community and how many of them are willing to come out at 3 a.m. or 2 a.m. or 4 a.m. or 1 a.m. to go and do shopping. So I think that there's a lot of work. Guzitano is the man in charge of the 24-hour secretariat. And for Standogbe to say that the government is not aware of this clearing, that's also a major problem. Mm-hmm. Remember, the 24-hour secretariat came out to say that a lot of the market things that are happening,
0: they
3: didn't have
0: it.
3: So who... But
0: is it a local government minister?
3: Yeah, but you see, you are the coordinator
0: of the...
3: local
0: government ministry.
3: You are the coordinator of the 24-hour market. If you don't know about it, then it means an illegality.
0: Yeah.
3: And I don't know whether a district can get up on their own and start building. If that's the case, then what's the use of the secretariat? If it is not, then I think there are lots of questions that have to be answered, Sammy.
0: And I feel the local government ministry needs to come out clearly. Now there's a new minister, Mahama Yarega, doing a fantastic...
3: hasn't done any fantastic job yet. He just started.
0: We've seen.
3: No, Sammy, he said
0: they can't say it's a gobeda if it's Anopa. At least we've seen.
3: Anopa no shame. Did you hear the dondo being played? Agrobia and Yeri. Let's not suspect. You see,
0: Mama Yaga. He has started.
3: Sammy, Mama Yaga.
0: Seen how he has started.
3: Mama Yaga is my brother.
0: Encourage. Let's encourage him.
3: Inyemi, Mama Yaga is my brother. He's my friend. I like him. I'm happy he's been given this ministry. But I don't want to start praising him now. Then he'll go and crash. No. If we start praising now, he will go crash. Then we'll go
0: still say. But he started well.
3: By saying that he will bring dispatch rider to lead Ayalolo Bass.
0: Let's go to Jack.
3: I don't agree with that position.
0: Jack in Upper East Region. He says, please, who is saying that some people are fooling the society not to accept the 24-hour market? Same things that they did when the MPP was doing the One Village, One Dam agenda, 111 and the cathedral, because they want power. What is good for the boys is equally good for the girls. NDC full of talking. Jack from Upper East Region.
3: I'm Ismail from Tema. I don't know whether that's his name. Whether I'm Ismail is his name from Tema, or he's saying that I am. If it's I am Ismail that you want to say, then don't do AM. Do IAM. Ismail. So I am. Or use apostrophe
0: maybe
3: M.
0: Maybe that's his handle on social media.
3: It's grammatically wrong handle.
0: It could be his handle.
3: But you can use AM as your grammatical.
0: You know, on social media, people use all sorts of handles.
3: No. Social. That's why they go and write WAEC exams, they write social media English. This is wrong. You cannot write AM Ismail as your name. If you want to say I am, there has to be I am or I apostrophe M Ismail. But Ismail, he said the minority doesn't have the audacity to tell the government how to run this country. You see why he said don't. In fact, he wrote it down. He said the minority don't, unless he's using them as a plural group. They have failed Ghanaians. That is why Ghanaians voted them out. And bring the competent NDC. And inshallah, we are delivering. Sammy.
0: Kennedy, Nipa Ede says, MPP had 8 years in power and couldn't even finish KJTR, Kofum, and Mampontin market. You bought only 50 small shirts with $1 million per constituency money and left them abandoned. Today, NDC is building 261 modern 24-hour markets with lights, cold stores, and security in every district to help our mothers and farmers. And you are complaining MPP has no more right to talk about these markets.
3: Eric in Lashibi says, it is unthinkable how a government can resort to a demolition spree of valuable national assets across the country to build 24-hour markets when virgin lands could be located for the projects. And by the way, why the name 24-hour markets when the 24-hour secretary says they have nothing to do with the market? I want to critique this man small. See, he's part of the MPP, right? They demolished churches, bungalows, did I say judges' bungalows at Rich, very rich yeah. area, uprooted trees and carried them somewhere else. And they said they were putting up National Cathedral. Cathedral never get up. The bungalow too, no go. So some of the judges. Anyway, continue. Eric, you, I don't agree with you, but anyway.
0: John Kekeli Bansa says, Efuagate deserves commendation for calling out the Chief Justice partisan remarks without in a climate where institutional heads often shield others, her condor and refusal to accept
3: lackluster
0: defense reaffirms
3: Kekeli Bansa, he's from your village too, he's also from Abuja.
0: Reaffirms that judicial independence isn't negotiable. This is what principal leadership of the bar looks like.
3: Yo, Jones had one in last says the MPP will soon oppose their birthright. True. Every good police initiative by the Mahama administration is like threat to the MPP. We must as well halt? I'm not sure. Let's say for 8 years you created I can't continue. It says we are salvaging your mess. That one too. Abba Papa Ba. That's Jones at Boyla.
0: Isaac Kaswayon City says, is the GBA now becoming a political wing of a political party? Just thinking aloud.
3: Sammy, while you are away, I had a favorite texter. He's called We the People from Oya Ifa because he used to add Latin whenever he texts, but now he's been drawing us away. So he sent a message, no Latin, so I think I have to stop reading his message. He says, I'm struggling to understand what the concerns of the minority are regarding 24-hour economy markets. Are they saying that the markets are good, but they shouldn't be labeled 24-hour economy markets? Okay.
0: No, basically, they say they don't oppose the idea.
3: Okay.
0: It's a laudable one, but they feel a proper review should be undertaken on the back of the agitations that have
3: by
0: been
3: communities.
0: Yeah, by communities. And find out if there's a proper needs assessment needs to be done. Okay. If the communities or a particular community is in need of a 24-hour market. Ibrahim, Amasama said, development requires tough decision. The progress we admire in developed countries, which achieve through difficult choices, strong leadership, discipline, and a willingness to put the broader national interest first. We cannot build a progressive nation by crying over every difficult decision or allowing every objection from a micro minority to derail their good works. Enemies of progress, must you cry over everything? Abayin Papa by Ibrahim from Amasama.
3: Seth Doe says, applying 24-hour economy to rural markets only means extending the hours of economic activity beyond the existing productive culture. What is important is the support services being added, especially security, to make it easier for nightlife trading. Yo, hear you.
0: Albert in Adenta says, these people are nothing but nation destroyers. Did President Akufo-Addo come to tell us whether or not he needed the National Cathedral before collapsing existing state monument and committing state resources in fulfillment of his pledge to God? What did the Ghana Bar Association say when the current Chief Justice commended the government relative to its fight against calamity? Very, very, I can't read the rest.
3: Okay, Francis says, as for the majority whip, everything is about politics to him, and I'm sure if SIGA report went the other way, he would have labeled them NPP too. Tafamba, David, inside Kibi, Chibi proper, it says, we were in this country when they pulled down judges' buildings to pave the way for the so-called National Cathedral. What has become of the agenda? That is not to say I'm supporting the pulling down of markets to pave way for 24-hour economy markets, but the hypocrisy of these politicians is outstanding. Yakubu Ibn Chambers in Wali Wali says, in other jurisdictions where politicians are subjected to the litmus test of accountability, the NDC would have been sued for throwing dust into the eyes of Ghanaians with a 24-hour economy policy. How can you ride on the back of a policy to win power and 2 years on, consultations are yet to be made?
0: Anyas in Tamale says, kudos to Major General Maxwell Obubanete and his team at the Narcotics Control Commission. Their frequent sweeps and arrests proves that they are awake and Ghana will not be an entry or exit point for drugs.
3: King Dactylin inside Chibi says, this narcotics thing, the kingpins are involved just like Galamse, so it's a serious cartel. We need to deal with it as a nation.
0: Abi Nationalinwa says, there are all indications that President Mahama is doing well and will change this country for the better.
3: In fact, I received a message from a teacher who is commending me, Sammy. He's called Gbavi In fact, Benjamin Azievirada from Agba Copper, he says, Umaru, thank you for the education. We teachers are struggling to let people, especially our students, differentiate between the contracted form of I am, which is am, and the auxiliary verb am. It's a canker. Thank you. It's been a while since I listened to you. I hope all is well. Oh, what's happening in Agba Copper? Why your network go off? Agba Copper? Yeah. Benjamin Azievi.
0: Okay. Umaru, thank you. Thank you very much.
3: You're welcome, Sammy.
0: Talkback.
3: Drop something small.
0: Talkback was brought to you by Valex Leaser Equip Limited. Valex Leaser.
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11: Do you know that what was the result? 3-0. Do you know what this means? 3 premierships. I won more premierships alone than the other 19 managers together.
12: With their team! Roma have risen from their ruins!
13: Sterling up alongside. Raheem Sterling for Liverpool. He's seen Henderson face to face with Fernandinho.
12: Henderson!
14: 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Let's begin.

23 players in the squad, and in principle nobody is leaving because I don't want anyone to leave. Nobody is coming, and 23 players is more than enough. Is more than enough. And if we have any kind of problem or any kind of opportunity, I have a few young players in the academy that I would be more than happy to give them an acceleration in their process, and accelerate their process is to bring them up now and again. So I think we are going to have a very quiet week, not surrounded by helicopters waiting for somebody to arrive or somebody to leave. I'm more than happy with the squad I have, and I repeat.

0: see what happened. I don't know what happened, but they can forget it. They must forget it, what happened in the past. So our fans have to know that we need them in the Champions League. In the Premier League, everybody comes here, but the Champions League, the people doesn't come. We need, our players deserve the stadium completely full. So the only thing we can do is play good, because the people is at home and watching our game say, wow, next time I'm going to be there. And the only thing you can do. And what happened in the past is the past. Forget about it. We're playing the competition. I have to be so proud to play in that competition. So proud. In 3 weeks, Ormond is coming here, the best football player ever, with Luis Suarez, with Neymar, and all the amazing team is Barcelona, and they have to come here to enjoy it. That is only we can do. And believe me, the people, as they are listen to me. So I am sure they're going to do that. They're going to work until the last moment to convince the people to come here to join us to see the Champions League game.
1: Striker, why wouldn't I be impressed? I'm happy with all the players that I have, you know. And if you can name me a potent striker in Ghana right now, then I'll give you a million Ghana CDs. And there's not many potent strikers inside Ghana, is there? So I'm happy with what we have at the moment. Yeah. Striker, why wouldn't I be impressed? I'm happy with all the players that I have, you know. And if you can name me a potent striker in Ghana right now, then I'll give you a million Ghana CDs. And there's not many potent strikers inside Ghana, is there? So I'm happy with what we have at the moment. Yeah.
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3: Manages to keep the ball out. Wijnaldum, Milner, Sadio Mane looks to buy himself a yard and goes for a goal. Oh, it's another special goal from Sadio Mane. Absolutely world class. Well, that's Mane on towards Firmino, and he has support. He's still trying to find his way in. He does find his way in, Roberto Firmino. He might have missed a sitter a couple of minutes ago. He wasn't missing that one. A second for Liverpool. And a clinical finish from Roberto Firmino. Switch for Robertson. Header for Mane. Mane for Robertson! Brilliant from Liverpool, and a really good reaction stop as well from Angus. Oh, that's Alisson. Adrian, who's gifted a goal to Danny Ings.
4: Send it to Bernardo. In a curler to the back post, and Sterling, and this time it is in. Beautifully worked goal, and what a start to this season from Raheem Sterling. He gets his fourth goal in two games. Here's Lamela on the left foot, and just passes the ball into the goal, and it's 1-1. Halfway point of this first half, and Spurs are level. Bruyne, and again, that's so simple, in behind the full-back, Aguero, to the near post, and it's a header, and it's Lucas Moura, can you believe it? First touch. Pochettino substitution pace dividends. Reuner goes near post again, looking for the tap up from Otamendi. It's into Gabriel Jesus! It's in the corner! Gabriel Jesus comes up with the magic! And is there yet more drama to come here? And the video assistant referee wants a look at something that's not quite clear from there. Perhaps looking there for handball from Laporte.
5: Still personified by Arita Duritz. And he's slingshotting home as cool as James Bond in a white tuxedo. What a goal! Magisterial! Arita, out of nowhere, out of nothing, he contorts his body, twists and turns magnificently, and a clean strike.
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6: All right, it's 11 after 7. We are back from the weekend. Still live on Beach 105.5 FM. My name is Felix Boynty. We call it Sports Flash. And remember, we are on till 8 p.m. Like always, we are here to talk about what transpired over the weekend, from the English Premier League to the German Bundesliga to the La Liga, the Spanish La Liga, the Italian Serie A, and the French Liga. Lots of football over the weekend, interesting results. Some games still ongoing across the major leagues. And this evening, we are here to update you. And also to inform you on the latest and the very happenings in the world of sports. Not forgetting the local scene over the weekend. The Ghana Premier League entered match day 2. Some interesting results from there as well. Unfortunately, the two clubs representing the country failed to progress to the next stage in the CAF Confederations Cup and the CAF Champions League. That is, Miriama Sporting Club couldn't edge past TP Mazembe. The Nations FC as well failed to grind maximum points against FC Diarra from Mali. These and more coming up here on Beach 105.5 FM. Once again, my name is Felix Boynsey. I'm doing this with my mom, Bentley, already seated in the studio. Stick and stay with us. In the next 40 minutes, as we talk more sports, it's Beach 105.5 FM. 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

0: Well, without wasting my time, let's get into the fixtures. That is the results from the weekend. And of course, we'll be updating you on the fixtures that will be coming up later this evening. But first, let me say a good evening to you, Bentley. How are you doing?
1: Fellas, I'm doing great. I mean, we are back again.
0: Yes.
1: Glory to the Almighty God. I mean, it's been more like an humiliating weekend for Ghanaian football. But of course, as Chelsea fans, I mean, it's been another deja vu. Another newly promoted side coming to the Stamford Bridge and picking up, points, either win or draw against Chelsea at home. I mean, and as a fan of Ghanaian football,
0: I was telling my guys on Saturday that, look, it was going to be a difficult game for Chelsea. They didn't believe me, but we saw what happened. We saw the results on Saturday.
1: It was always going to be a difficult game. You know, coming into the game, Hull were one of those sides that they've not conceded in the Premier League. And they've played against some few top sides in the league and they came out with maximum points. Let's not forget, in their opening game of the season against Manchester United at the MKM Stadium, they defeated United by 2-0. And then they went away to play draw. They won away against Coventry by a goal to nil.
0: And they drew against Aston Villa.
1: So they were more like, a hard nut to crack in the Premiership this season. Yeah. But as a Chelsea fan, if evidence of what we saw in midweek against Leeds United in the Carabao Cup, yeah, the defensive lapses were there. But in terms of attack, I feel like at home against Hull City, Chelsea have gotten what it takes to at least churn out a win against Hull City. I'm really disappointed, but as a fan, I'm disappointed but not surprised. I mean, the signs were there. Every Chelsea fan knows that from now to the January transfer window, we are just going to muddle through the season. If we are fortunate enough to still be in contention for the Premiership or even the top four, it's going to take something remarkable for us to still be in contention, whether challenging for the Premiership title.
0: After all the signings from the summer.
1: I said it earlier, some weeks back, that we had an incredible summer until the very last minute of the transfer window, whereby we messed up everything. We've got a coach with huge potential. Yes, he's a proven winner with Leverkusen. He dominated Germany in his two seasons with Bayer Leverkusen. He went to Real Madrid. Things didn't go as planned. But the potential is there. Every football analyst knows that Xabi Alonso has really got something to offer to the world of football. And what have you done as a club? We've just set him up to fail. It's more like a setup to fail. That is what Xabi Alonso is going to run now as Chelsea. You can't go into a season with a midfield that is not in existence. Chelsea's midfield is in a vacuum. There is no presence. There's absolutely nothing in the middle of the park. That's why the defense is so exposed. It's so easy playing against Chelsea than any other side in the Premiership. I'm not surprised. They are one of the teams that has really conceded so many goals since the season started. They've scored 10 goals. Like the JP Morgan attack, you're almost certain to score. I keep saying it. Like Mourinho will always tell you, attack will win you match, but defense is what wins you title. And a league like the Premiership, The Premier League is a league that when you fail to get the basics right, you'll be exposed. And that is what Chelsea is really going through now. It's going to, like I said earlier, it's just going to take something extraordinary for Chelsea to be in the position to even be competing for the Champions League places, not even talk about the Premiership. They had it all wrong in the transfer window. Let's start with the attack. You know, currently we can't really talk about Chelsea without mentioning the attack. The attack of João Pedro, Cole Palmer, as well as Morgan Rogers.
0: Yeah.
1: Their individual qualities, just complement each other. Morgan Rogers is more physical, very direct, and he's very clinical, even as a winger. We saw him in his days at Aston Villa. João Pedro, his movement as number 9. Last week, Xabi Alonso compared Joao Pedro to Karim Benzema. I mean, one of the modern day early strikers we've had in the game. His movement, his composure, he's very clinical as a number nine. And he's one of those number nines that gives you everything that you need as a footballer. He has the footwork, he can take players on, he can give a pass. I mean, let's not forget currently, Joao Pedro is leading the Premier League assist table with 3 goals. And the top scoring chart, Haley Allen has 4 goals, Joao Pedro has 3 goals. So both the scoring as well as assist is not far off. He's leading the assist chart as well as just a goal behind Erling Haaland in the Premier League stats chart. And Cole Palmer, we are talking about vision. We are talking about techniques. We are talking about creativity. We are talking about, I mean, a genius as a number 10. So you have an attacking line that is whose individual qualities just complement each other. And they are not selfish. They play for each other. And that is what we need. And currently, they are the best attacking trio in Europe. I mean, combined total of 20 goals in just 6 games across all competitions, goal contribution for across just the three of them. It tells you, I mean, Chelsea have done something good in terms of attack. Last season, I was here complaining week in, week out about Alexander Garnacho, about Jamie Gittins. I was saying it that, I mean, they are wingers with similar profile. Chelsea need a more direct, a more physical winger that understands the demands of the Premiership. And they did so well to get in Morgan Rodgers. He has made instant impact. He has arrived and then it looks as if he has been in Chelsea for a long while. The attack, splendid. Absolutely splendid. Absolutely extraordinary, Chelsea's attack. And now we move to the midfield. I mean, Xabi Alonso is trying so hard to get his setup right. He predominantly plays the three-back system. And Felix, I want to remind our listeners, in modern-day football, one of the most successful teams that really dominated their respective leagues with three-back system has been the Inter Milan, the Juventus, the Antonio Conte's Juventus between 2013 to 2017, I think, where they dominated the Serie A by winning 5 or 6 consecutive league titles. The spine of that team was the midfield. We are talking about a midfield of Arturo Vidal. Vidal gives you physicality. He gives you interceptions. He gives you tackles. He gives you fight. And secondly, they had in their midfield Andrea Pirlo. Pirlo gives you technique. He gives you football IQ. He gives you control. And also, Paul Pogba. I mean, Pogba defines modern-day midfielder. He has every aspect of a midfielder in his game. He can tackle. He can give you interceptions. He can pick up a pass, either short or long range. He can give through balls. And he's got what it takes. More like an eye for goal. So you see a complete blend of football, like in terms of qualities in the middle of the park. Pogba has gotten the football flair, the techniques, Andrea Pirlo, the physicality, the tackles, the interceptions, Arturo Vidal. And let's now compare this kind of midfield in a three-back system to what Chelsea has now. That's why I said earlier that Chelsea's midfield is not in existence. Chelsea in midfield is more like a vacuum. There is absolutely nothing there. Reece James is a right back.
0: He's not a midfielder.
1: Not a midfielder. He's a right back. So naturally, positioning, like his awareness as a midfielder, is just not there. We saw it evidently in the game against Arsenal. He was tracking the run of Martin Odegaard. He lost sight of him, and Odegaard casually walked through our defense to score. That was Arsenal's winning goal. Let's just accept the fact that Romeo Lavia is not going to come good for Chelsea. Just like how Mikhail Mudrik's transfer has gone, Chelsea should just take it like it's a £50 million wasted. Lavia in 3 seasons has not played 90 minutes in the Premiership. A £50 million midfielder has spent more days at the hospital than on the pitch. We should just accept the fact that Libya is not going to come good. And we should just pray this time around our board gets this right as to where Chelsea is going to be come January. Only God knows. Because you can't win Premier League games without your midfield. Take Mikel Arteta, for example. They already had Zubimendi, who was absolutely incredible last season for Aston.
0: Yeah.
1: There is Declan Rice, who was nominated for the Ballon d'Or. There's Mars Lewis Kelly. I mean, there's Mikel Merino. And what did they do? They went ahead, they went into the market and brought in Bruno Guimarães. That is how we build a team. You don't weaken your team. I mean, you sold a midfielder that had 14 goals across all competitions last season and failed to replace him. If a midfielder is giving you this kind of numbers, add those 14 goals to the kind of attack Chelsea has at the moment. And we are talking about a team that is going to challenge for the Premier League title. They failed to replace Enzo Fernandez. If a midfielder is giving you this kind of numbers, you just don't need one. You don't need one midfielder to replace such a player. You need at least two. So if the player has made it clear to you as a club that I want to go, right from the onset where he made his plan clear, we are talking about a team like Man City. They are one of those teams in modern day football that can just come in and price a player out. You knew City definitely will come out with a bid. They will meet the price tag. As a club with ambitions, what do you have to do? You have to get it right. Go into the market. Start looking for your replacement. Don't wait for the last minute. I mean, Chelsea have committed one of the most, criminal offense in modern football. They are more like playing without a midfield. Livia is absolutely slow on the ball. He doesn't have the energy to track, to press. They are losing control of games because of the midfield. I feel like Caicedo won't be enough to solve Chelsea's problem. And from now to January, Caicedo as a midfielder is going to suffer more.
0: He's going to struggle.
1: He's really going to struggle because you can't really get the right balance. And to attack and to defense, absolute shambolic. I still find it so difficult how Chelsea failed to agree with Man City for that £70 million. They bid for Malo Gusto.
0: He should have gone.
1: There is absolutely nothing good about Malo Gusto. Absolutely nothing. The defensive lapses we saw against Hull City at Stamford Bridge over the weekend. If inter schools at Sawmill Park, trust me, you will see such errors. Not to talk about a high level, top level of European football. A defender, your basic responsibility as a fullback is to stop crosses from coming in. That is your basic responsibility. Any other thing you do, any other thing you contribute at the offensive play is just add-ons. It's just bonus. Your basic responsibility as a fullback is to stop the attacker from playing, stop the winger from playing, and stop crosses from coming in.
0: But he failed to do that.
1: Gusto Hall's first goal absolutely gave Ryan Giles. It's just insane to think of a defender like at this level playing for Chelsea. We saw the likes of Aspilicueta, the likes of Branislav Ivanovic, the likes of Ashley Cole. They will throw their body on the line. John Terry, they'll put their body on the line to defend crosses, to defend shots. Malo Gusto casually allowed Ryan Giles to cross the ball inside the 18-yard box. And oh my God, Joro Hato. Damn.
0: Very indecisive. So you think it's not going to work out for Chelsea?
1: Honestly, it doesn't look like it's going to work out. Why is it not going to work out? The Premier League is not a league that you are going to outscore every opponent.

0: in that fixture. Now, Nottingham Forest traveled to Villa Park. They won by 2-1. Chelsea 2-2 against Hull City. Liverpool 0. Fulham 0. Tottenham Hotspur also drew goalless against Everton. Sunderland 0. Arsenal 2. Coventry City lost by 5-0.
1: Oh, Charlie.
0: That was against Brighton.
1: Against Brighton.
0: And the Manchester derby also was filled with lots of controversies, yeah. You know. Haaland scored on the 60th minute for Manchester City. A goal that many believe it shouldn't have stood.
1: Stood, yeah. Yeah.
0: And, you know, rightly so, I agree.
1: I believe so too, you know. The basic rule of the game is if a player in an offside position interferes in play, it's an offside. Irrespective of whether Erling Haaland was not offside or not, Enzo Fernandez interfered in play. And let's not forget, before he interfered into play, in an offside position, there was a covering defender, which is Lisandro Martinez. If Enzo didn't dive for the header, Martinez has an easy clearance. Enzo's dive actually put Martinez off, which made him lose sight of the direction of the ball that actually, like, landed into Erling Haaland's feet. That was an unacceptable mistake by the VAR team. I'm not surprised both the VAR head and his assistant has been suspended for the upcoming weekend. There are talks of Michael Oliver, one of the most experienced and well-established referees in the world game. There's a likelihood he might also be suspended as well. But that was, these are decisions that in the long run has the tendency to decide titles, to decide championship places, to decide relegation battles. This is an unacceptable. Yes, the PGMOL have come out to admit the fact that they've made an error, but in such a high caliber, a high profile match, the Manchester Derby, for us to be talking about, an error to be the headline topic for discussion, it doesn't speak well of the Premier League as a whole. The Premier League is the most entertaining league in world football, but it looks like they have the worst officiating, personnel across the globe. They get some basic decisions so wrong, and you feel like, what were they thinking? Let's look first of all the red card incident. Yes, it was a red card challenged by Phil Foden. That was violent conduct. All standards, that was violent conduct. But before the red card, there was a kick by Enzo Fernandez that can easily be classified as a red card as well. Enzo Maresca said it.
0: You mean Bruno Fernandes?
1: Bruno Fernandes. Enzo Maresca said it in his post-match press conference that, yes, it's a red card challenge for Phil Foden. He agreed. But before Foden's red card, Bruno could have been sent off as well, because that was, a violent kick on Phil Foden that warranted him to at least respond with the kind of kick that he had on Bruno Fernandes. So on the day, the two key decisions that actually decided the outcome of the game, the referees got it wrong. Even with VAR, with the reintroduction of VAR, they had it all wrong. And I think, it's just so, terrible officiating by the officiating team on the day. But on the Premier League, I would like to touch on Arsenal. I am so impressed with Arsenal. I am so impressed with Mikel Arteta. Do you know why I'm so impressed with Arsenal?
0: Tell me.
1: They are a team that can win games in different ways. I'm not a fan of a team playing well to win games. After 90 minutes, what people ask is, what was the scores? Nobody will ask you who created more chances, who had better possession, who played well, who dribbled who. What matters is the scoreline. And Mikel Arteta, he has really learned on the job. And earlier this season, he said something that he feels like it's their time to create a dynasty. And rightly so. No team comes close in terms of challenging for the Premier League title. Yes, City alongside Arsenal, they've had head start. They've set the pace. But it looks like Arsenal's title to lose. And this is the reason. Arsenal can win game in different ways. Against the Community Shield against Man City, they knew it's Man City. They're going to put the ball on the ground. They're going to play good football. Okay, we can match them too.

0: Ghana played exceptionally well. Expansive attacking football. Yeah, at the end of the day, they completely demolished Man City by 3-0. That one aside, against newly promoted Coventry at the Emirates Sports Stadium. Just like Man City, Arsenal barely scored from set piece this season, and we are not talking about that one. The set piece that contributed to almost more than 40% of their goals last season. They are not scoring from set piece. Against Coventry, brilliant attacking display. Absolutely brilliant from Martin Odegaard, Bukayo Saka, Kai Havertz. They were playing some extraordinary attacking stuff against Coventry. Another win, 3-0 against Aston Villa at Villa Park. Let's not forget, in their first two games, they won with exceptional displays. At Villa Park, they know it has been a difficult ground for them over the past few years. Last season, they lost by 2-1 at Villa Park. And they know Villa Park is one of the most difficult places to visit as a visiting Premier League side. What did Arteta do? Here, we don't use beautiful football to win games. They reverted into the haram ways. They played haram football and churned out a 1-0 victory. So it tells you a coach that understands the dynamics of the league. He understands what will be thrown at him at every venue and the way and the manner to go about it. Against Chelsea at the Emirates Sports Stadium, Chelsea had an early goal. What was the difference? Character. Arsenal showed character because they realized the Chelsea's entire setup, the entire team was not stable. So their character enabled them to churn out the win against Chelsea. And finally, against Sunderland, away. Oh my God, that was quality. Last season, let's not forget, they drew 1-1 at the they drew 2-2 at the Stadium of Light against Sunderland. So another tough grounds to go. And what was the difference? Quality. Look at the goal scored by Bruno Guimarães. That is quality. Look at the saves made by David Raya. The penalty save that actually set the tone for Arsenal to go in and win the game. That is what we are talking about. We are talking about a coach that understands the dynamics of the league, what will be thrown at him at every match venue, and how to respond to it. Good shout out to Mikel Arteta. He has done an extraordinary job.
1: Mark of champions.
0: There
1: is a game currently ongoing. Leeds United up by 2-0 against Newcastle United. Dominic Calvert-Lewin and an own goal from Miley. Newcastle United down by 2-0. But in case, if you are wondering, is there Arsenal on top of the Premier League table after 4 matches with 12 points? Same points as Manchester City. Hull City third with 8 points. Leeds United currently leading 4th position with 8 points. The likes of Brighton, Chelsea, they've all got 7 points so far. Erling Haaland with 4 goals. Joao Pedro, Morgan Rogers, the likes of Bruno Fernandes, Marcus Tavernier, who plays for Bournemouth, Bukayo Saka. There is Kevin Sheet, who plays for Brentford, Alexander Isak. They've all got 3 goals so far in the English Premier League. Let's move away from England and do some results from the Spanish La Liga. We saw some interesting games over the weekend. Of course, Sevilla won by 2-0 against Valencia. Racing Club won by 2-1. That was against Deportivo Alaves. Osasuna 0, Espanyol 2. Athletic Club drew 1-1 against Elche. Real Madrid won by 4-1 against Rayo Vallecano. The likes of Carreras, Jude Bellingham, Kylian Mbappe. He scored a breeze over the weekend for Real Madrid Football Club. In the other results, Celta Vigo 3-1 all against Malaga. Levante 2, Barcelona 4. The likes of expats, Lamine Yamal, he scored a breeze. And the fourth goal came from Karim Adeyemi, 90+3. Now, Getafe at home 3-1 all against Deportivo La Coruña. Real Sociedad 0, Atletico Madrid 3. 40 minutes played so far between Villarreal and Real Betis. It is Villarreal leading by 0-0. And Burnley, I'm overly impressed with somebody like Carreras, who is so far benching Marco Correa at Real Madrid. That is proper competition.
0: That is proper competition. You know, at a point, Carreras was tipped to be the face of the Spanish national team in terms of the left-back position.
1: Mm.
0: And even though, like, Marco Correa was still only pulling the wings, like, Cucurella is now, I mean, in the face of being integrated into the Madrid setup, but that is how you step up. To win football games, you need those internal competitions. Players competing for places. That is how you are going to get the best out of, I mean, the pool of players at your disposal. Carreras has done an incredible job, like, incredibly well. We are all expecting, like, Marco Correa to easily slot in and be, I mean, the first choice left back for Real Madrid. But kudos to my, like, Álvaro Carreras. He has really embraced the challenge, and he has given it a go, and he's proving. Last season, I mean, he was more like a weak link in Madrid's defense. Let's just be fair. In the Champions League, I mean, against Michael Olise, especially the first league of the Champions League at the Bernabeu, I mean, he was really cooked. He was cooked, absolutely cooked by, Michael Olise. I mean, and this season, yes, Madrid have realized that, I mean, in terms of left back, they need, I mean, a high profile left back. They need somebody with proven, I mean, quality in terms of the European game. And they brought in Marco Correa. Let's not forget, there is Ferland Mendy,
1: yeah,
0: who is still out injured. But as things start now, it looks like Madrid doesn't have, I mean, a first-choice left-back. They brought Cucurella to be their first-choice left-back. But, oh, my boy, Carreras has really stepped up his game. But overall, it was a good win for Real Madrid. I mean, after the collapse they had against Real Betis, to lose the game by one goal to no away at Real Betis, yeah, we know it's a difficult ground that they always struggle to, I mean, to come out with the result against Manuel Pellegrini's side. But to bounce back at home against Rayo Vallecano and to actually churn out a comprehensive 4-1 victory against Rayo Vallecano, they are back, and these are the games that you need to win to actually keep your title hopes alive, especially with Barca winning 5 from 5. Oh my, Tali, the La Liga is gone. I sit here every day and I tell you, there is no competition in the La Liga. Barca is going to beat all the low-profile teams, and he's going to beat Real Madrid.
1: No, it's early days.
0: Barca is going to beat Madrid home and away. There's no two ways about that.
1: Mourinho is
0: there's no two ways about that. And on Barca, oh my, Karim Adeyemi, he has had a very good start, just like Anthony Gordon. It looks like this time around, Barca have gotten their transfers so right. Anthony Gordon has hit the ground running from the get-go. Karim Adeyemi, already 5 goals involvement in the early stages of the season, has hit the ground running. Rafinha, playing as a false nine, is giving you the numbers. Yes, he didn't score over the weekend, but he still managed to give 2 assists. Lamine Yamal, I mean, over the years, he was unfairly judged with his attacking output. Yes, you can play the game, but if you are not really scoring and assisting, I mean, the dribbles and take-ons, I mean, they are nothing. Football, those things, I mean, they are just add-ons.
1: Mm.
0: What matters is the numbers. And this season, I mean, he has started so well. I mean, if he should continue this, so we are talking about a player that is likely going to hit a 30 or 40 goal and assist contribution at the end of the season across all competition.
1: Mm.
0: But my results of the weekend has been Atletico Madrid away at Real Sociedad at the San Sebastian Stadium. I mean, we know it's a difficult ground for all the top teams away at Real Sociedad. For Diego Simeone to go there and manage to come out with the 3 points, getting a comprehensive 3-0 victory. Without Julian Alvarez, we are told reports suggest that he's out injured and he'll be out for some few weeks. But on Atletico Madrid, I'm a little bit disappointed with our very own Ademola Lookman. I mean, last season he joined in January and had an impressive second half of the season with Atletico Madrid. So we were all expecting that this season, having had a preseason with them and coming to the full season, we were expecting, like the Ademola Lookman that is going to give you the attacking numbers, but it looks like we are not really seeing that enough. I mean, Simeone has said that it looks like they are playing Ademola out of position because of Julian Alvarez saga. Ademola is predominantly playing as a number nine compared to him playing as a left winger, which we know like he's more deadly if he's playing at left wing and he's running at you. But my team of the La Liga this season is Deportivo La Coruña, spearheaded in attack by Pierre-Emerick Aubameyang. They are still unbeaten in the La Liga alongside FC Barcelona. They are going to be, it's likely they are going to be the dark horses of this La Liga season. They are doing so well. Not just Aubameyang, they have Marc Casado, they have the likes of Adama Traoré in their ranks, Jimenez in their ranks, and they are playing so well, and they've started so well. I won't be surprised if they end up qualifying for some of the European competition, if not even the Champions League, either the Conference or the Europa League at the end of the season.
1: All right, to Italy, Germany rather, of course, Bayern Munich won by 2-1 against newly promoted Augsburg. Leipzig also had to, do it massively against Hamburger SV. They won by 5-0. FC Köln won Werder Bremen 1. Dortmund won by 3-0. That was against Paderborn. Augsburg drew 2-2 against Leverkusen. Hoffenheim 2, Stuttgart 1. Mainz 5-1, Frankfurt 3. Freiburg won by 5-0 against Borussia Mönchengladbach. And of course, Schalke 04 traveled to Union Berlin. They won by 3-1. Quickly, let's move away from Germany and do results from the Italian Serie A. It started with Venezia at home against Fiorentina. Fiorentina winning by 4-2. Genoa 1, Frosinone 1, Lazio 2, AC Milan 2, Atlanta 1, Cagliari Calcio 2, Uzi Lecce 1 by 3-2. That was against AC Monza. Napoli 1, Bologna 0, Sassuolo 3, Juventus Football Club 2, Como 1 by 2-1. That was against Parma earlier today. Cesc Fabregas continuing with where he left off the weekend before last week. And so he's doing so well. That is Cesc Fabregas' Como. Torino also suffered a 0-2 defeat against AS Roma earlier today. It is halftime at Giuseppe Meazza. Inter Milan drawing 2-2 against Udinese. It was Udinese that scored the first two goals. And Augusto and Nicolo Barella, they've had, the two quick goals for Inter Milan to draw the game at halftime. So an interesting game or an interesting second half we are all anticipating. From Italy, let's move to the French Ligue 1. This weekend saw some interesting results as well. Stade Rennais, they won by a 0-0 against Marseille. Strasbourg 1, Monaco 1. Le Havre 3 goalless against Angers. Lorient 2, Toulouse 2. Auxerre 1 by 0 against OGC Nice. Paris FC 0, Lyon 0. Lille Metropole at home. They won by 2-0. That was against Troyes. Le Mans 2. RC Lens 2. And Brest yesterday, of course, they suffered a 0-1 defeat against Paris Saint-Germain. A goal scored by Ferran Torres. It came very early, around the 5th minute. And so we all thought PSG, they were going to, score more goals in there. But unfortunately, the game ended with that lone goal that was scored very early in the first half. It is Lille occupying the first position in the French Ligue 1 with 10 points. Monaco second with 10. And Stade Rennais occupying the third position with 10 points. If you're looking for Paris Saint-Germain, they are currently seventh. Seventh after 4 matches with 5 points. Yeah, it's too early.
0: It's too early. And like I always say, if there is a team in the French Ligue 1 that has a tendency to go on a run of games to clinch a league title, is Paris Saint-Germain. Yes, they've not started the season so well. I mean, that was their first win of the season. They played draw. They played two draws. They've lost, and then they've had their first win of the season away. Yes, we are not seeing that expansive, that flamboyant Paris Saint-Germain, but, I mean, football game, sometimes you have to churn out wins, especially if, I mean, you are not in the, I mean, at the best possible state, I mean, to compete. But they've done so well to go away at breast and churn out a 1-0 victory. It's early days. They have 5 points, but the top two, which is
1: there is
0: Monaco, Lille and Monaco. They both have 10 points each. It's not far. Paris Saint-Germain has 5 points, and like I say, they have the tendency to go on a round of games, a 10-12-15 games winning streak to clinch a league title. I'm so impressed with Ferran Torres. He has hit the ground running. Yes, the player that was playing second fiddle for Ousmane Dembele was Ramos, Giancarlo Ramos, who has joined AC Milan, the Portuguese international. He left PSG because he was not getting game time, and they brought in Ferran Torres to be like more like a second fiddle to Ousmane Dembele. But it looks like he's not a second fiddle. He's more like their main striker this season. He started in the Champions League in midweek and got a hat-trick against Slaven Bratislava, and then over the weekend against Brest away, he scored the winning goal for Paris Saint-Germain. So it looks like Ferran Torres is likely going to be the focal point in attack for Paris Saint-Germain alongside Ousmane Dembele, who now Luis Enrique is playing him in his preferred right wing position in the front three with Carvajalia, Ferran Torres, and Ousmane Dembele. It's still early days, but I think it's still at the end of the season going to be Paris Saint-Germain's title to celebrate.
1: We'll see how things will turn out, but away from Europe, let's concentrate on the Ghana Premier League. It entered match day two over the weekend. It started on Saturday where Ashanti Gold 0-4. They won by 3-1 against Vision Football Club. Diana Stars at home suffered a 0-1 defeat against Samatex 1996. That was yesterday. Swedro Oblast won against DBB United. You remember DBB? In their first game, they worried Kotokopa. They had a 2-2 draw at home. But unfortunately, they had to suffer a 1-0 defeat on the road yesterday against Swedro Oblast. Young Apostles won, Baseke Holy Stars 0. Brekum Chelsea won by 3-1. That was against Dreams FC. Hassel Folk, Phobia. Yesterday, Benjamin Asare had to save a penalty.
0: Charlie.
1: Ghana's number one.
0: Ghana's number one. Africa's number one, Charlie.
1: Africa's number one.
0: Yeah, Africa's number one. Oh, at the World Cup, he was the... after Vozinha.
1: Yeah, for Vozinha.
0: He was the second highly rated goalkeeper across the continent. It's Asare now. For life is
1: Benjamin Asare. SM.
0: SM. For life is for life.
1: So he saved House of Fogi yesterday. They won by 2-1. Kotoko 2. Heart of Lions 1. Karela United won by 3-1 against Bechem United. And of course, Midiyama, they are now out of the Champions League, so they will be back playing in the Ghana Premier League again. It was unfortunate, but let's look at some of the results from the Ghana Premier League. That of Midiyama's results in Congo, and also nations missing out on the Confederations Cup.
0: So, to start off with the Ghana Premier League, I said it on Friday that the headline fixture is going to be at Bibiani, whereby Gold Stars were taking on Accra Hassel Folk in match week 2. It promises to be an intriguing encounter, and it delivered. It actually delivered. There was, from the referee's blow the whistle to the end of the game, we saw quality football. We saw quality football. PBN Gold Stars took the lead through Kwame Poku, and House of Folks, Yao Jemfi equalized, and then Henry Kweku Boateng got the winning goal for Accra House of Folk. And of course, Benjamin Asare saved the last minute penalty to give the Phobians all 3 points. I mean, there is this whole feel good factor about Accra House of Folk that we've not seen over the past years. I think since I don't know if I got the name right, Kenichi Eshuashi, since the Kenichi Ishiwasi days to some of Bordi days, whereby the House of Folk won the FA Cup as well as the Ghana Premier League, there hasn't been this kind of full good factor about the Fabians over recent years. Mostly at the beginning of the season, they struggle. Their first 3-4 games of the season, they mostly struggled to churn out results. But this season, has have started so well. And what I am so impressed about Accra House of Folk is that they seem to resolve or to find solution for most of the challenges that they had last season. Last season, House's main challenge was goal scoring. Their main challenge was goal scoring, and they brought in John Entry from Dreams FC, and he has hit the ground running. He's currently leading the Ghana Premier League goalkeeping chart with 2 goals. He couldn't score over the weekend, but the two goals that he had against Brecon Chelsea in match day one still pushed him ahead of his close rivals. Hearts have started so well. An impressive 4-0 victory against Brecon Chelsea at home at the Lagos Sports Stadium, and to travel all the way to Bibiani at Don's Park against Bibiani Gold Star to come up with a 2-1 victory. That was impressive. On the day, they played some splendid attacking football. They showed character to come from 2 goals down, to come from a goal down to win by 2 goals to 1. And of course, Benjamin Asare proving his worth again, proving that he's the best goalkeeper we have within the borders of Ghana. He's the best goalkeeper we have in the league, saving a last-minute penalty. The only negative about the game that we saw over the weekend at BBN is that they didn't award the man of the match to the right candidate. If you talk about the man of the match, there is no way Kwame Poku should have been the man of the match. I think Benjamin Asare had a good game. And not Benjamin Asare. The candidate I will really pick for the man of the match is Henry Kweku Boateng. He assisted the first goal and got the winning goal for Accra House of Folk. On the day, he was exceptionally good. All the good creative displays within the face of the game that came through the ways of Accra House of Folk were channeled through Henry Boateng. And I was so surprised that he couldn't end up having the man of the match award. And of course, Benjamin Asare, he had a very good game, saving a last minute penalty that actually helped the Fabians to clinch all 3 points. But overall, it's been an exceptional start by coach Nepoza Kapo. He's had a good start. He has found solution to some of Accra House of Folk's major challenge. Last season, winning games away was never a challenge for House of Folk. It was their home form and their inability to score goals that really killed them and had a dent on their season. But this season they've started so well. And of course, to Kotoko playing at home to Heart of Lions since 2015. That was the first time Kotoko has managed to beat Heart of Lions. And it was an impressive display to get that 2-1 victory against Heart of Lions. And Kotoko needed that victory. Before the game, you listen to the pre-match interview of the coach Eric Tinkler, and he was pointing to the fact that the fans has to come in, the fans has to rally behind the team, and that is the way to respond to it. If you really want the fans to rally behind the team, that is the way to perform. That is the kind of result that is going to propel the fans to start following the team, to start supporting the team, and to start giving their all to the team. That was an impressive display over the weekend by Kumasi Asante Kotoko. And to wrap up on the Ghana Premier League, Samatex 94 also had an exceptional result away at Doma at Nana Jumabidu Park against Adriana Star. We know it's a fortress. That is one of the most difficult grounds to go in as an away to go and get any kind of results, whether win or draw. But Samatex, kudos to Samatex for churning out that 1-0 victory against Adriana Stars. But to Africa, I said it earlier. In my introduction, I said it was an humiliating weekend for Ghana football, and rightly so. Medium FC has been knocked out of the CAF Champions League. Nations FC has been knocked out of the CAF Confederation Cup. And the Black Princesses, let's not forget, have been knocked out of the FIFA Under 20 Women's World Cup. I mean, it's a sad reality of where our football has gotten to. We've gotten to a point whereby some of these things doesn't really surprise us. If you ask any ardent follower of Ghana football, across those three competitions, the Women's World Cup, the CAF Confederations Cup, the CAF Champions League, none of us expect any of our representatives to advance to the next level. Nobody. Should anything come out of, should any miracle, should anything happen, it's going to look more like a miracle. We are, see, the standard of our football has drastically fallen. As I sit here now, I can't even recall the last time a team from Ghana made it past the preliminary rounds of the CAF Confederations Cup or the CAF Champions League.
1: I think a few years ago, Dreams FC.
0: Where did we get to?
1: Dreams FC did it.
0: I think they got to the second round and they were eliminated. They didn't get to the group stage.
1: No, they actually reached far. They reached the semifinals also.
0: The CAF Confederations Cup.
1: Yes.
0: Dreams FC. Oh, yes. I think the last team I really remember having, I mean, a good goal in African competitions for Ghana was Brecon Chelsea in 2015.
1: Dreams recently did it.
0: Oh, then I think they did. But I mean, things are not really looking good for our football. I mean, in recent times, we mostly do not go past the preliminary rounds, and it's sad for a team that has that pedigree, a country that has that pedigree as, I mean, one of the powerhouses of African football, and we can't even advance past the preliminary stages. We are talking about the champions of the Ghana Premier League, the best teams we have in the country. They're going to Africa and just the preliminary rounds against some of the low profile teams. I mean, they didn't lose to the Mamelodi Sundowns, they didn't lose to the Wydad Casablanca, the El Ahly, the Zamalek. I mean, the Orlando Pirates. They are losing to some of the low profile teams in league, like Nations FC losing to FC Diarra from Mali. I mean, and I think some of the things that is really causing us in Africa is the fact that we have players that are not made for the continent. They are made for local football. We need to accept that. The likes of Al Hilal of Sudan came into the Ghana Premier League and prized away one of our best players of the league who played for Midiama last season, Salim Adams.
1: Yeah.
0: He joined Al Hilal. I mean, in terms of resources, we don't have the resources to even poach high profile, like talents with pedigree across the continent into our league. So how are we going to compete? We are competing against the likes of TP Mazembe, 5-time champions of Africa. They have the resources, they have the logistics to price away, to go, like me, to scout across the continent and come out, like me, and build a team full of high profile players across the continent. Let's not forget, recently our very own Kosi Sibo, fresh from the World Cup, joined a team in Libya that is competing in the CAF Champions League. How many teams in the Ghana Premier League have what it takes to sign a player like Kosi Sibo into their ranks? We are far off. Yes, things like this doesn't really surprise us again. But the state of our football, I mean, is so appalling. It's so disgusting. We need to take more drastic measures to restore our pride, and that is our football.
1: It's 2:08 in the studios of Beach 105.5 FM. Of course, time fast spent. It's time to end the show, unfortunately. But definitely we will be back another time with another episode, Sports Flash on Beach 105.5 FM. Heard from Bentley. My name is Felix Boyncy. Have a wonderful evening. DJ Barry, of course, is up next, about to serve you with some great music. Again, have a wonderful evening and stay safe.
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Hello, good evening, and a very warm welcome to the late edition of Beach Newsroom. I am Roberta Apia. Coming up in tonight's headlines, minority calls for review of government's 24-hour market program. Also, Fitch Solutions raises Ghana's current account surplus forecast to 7.8% of GDP. Coming late in the bulletin, digital fraud cases surge 98% between 2022 and 2025. Details of these and more coming up shortly. Please do stay.

0: Thank you for staying with us. We're broadcasting live from our studio at Edumante Place in Fijai. Now to the details. The minority in Parliament has called for an immediate review of the government's 24-hour market programme, describing its current approach as poorly planned and insufficiently tailored to the needs of individual communities. Ranking member on the Local Government and Rural Development Committee, Francis Asensobuachi, says the minority was not opposed to modern market or extended trading hours where there was sufficient economic demand. He, however, criticized what he described as a one-size-fits-all approach that fails to account for differences in population, economic activity, existing infrastructure and development priorities across districts. Addressing the media in Parliament on Monday, September 14, Mr. Asensobuachi says government had not adequately demonstrated the needs assessment, feasibility studies and local development plans informing the project. Moving away from that, the Christian Council of Ghana says the state must maintain an interest in the completion of the National Cathedral, arguing that significant public funds have already been committed to the project. The council's position follows President John Dramani Mahama's recent comments that the National Cathedral should not be funded with taxpayers' money, insisting that the Christian community has the capacity to finance its completion. Speaking in a media interview, coordinator for interfaith and ecumenical relations at the Christian Council of Ghana, Reverend Jehoiada Godwin Amuzu, says Christian leaders could develop a sustainable financing model to revive the completion of the project. He, however, maintained that the state cannot completely distance itself from the project because public resources have already been invested into its construction. He argued that the continued investment in the project should therefore be treated as a national issue, regardless of whether future funding comes from the state or the Christian community. Now let's proceed to some business stories. The Minister for Lands and Natural Resources, Emmanuel Armah Kofi Bua, says Ghana imports about $2 billion worth of steel products annually. Speaking at the Ghana Day event at the 2026 China Mining Conference in China, where the Ghanaian delegation showcased the country's mineral potential to international investors, the minister says government is fast-tracking the Integrated Iron and Steel Program to reduce dependence on imported steel. He says Ghana has substantial bauxite reserves capable of anchoring an integrated industry in addition to manganese production and emerging critical minerals such as lithium and graphite. He stressed that government is open for business and is taking steps to reverse the trend.
1: We have substantial bauxite reserves capable of anchoring an integrated industry. And that is why we came with a team from the GIADEC. We also produce manganese and our emerging critical minerals potential include lithium, graphite, and other minerals required by a changing global economy. Think about it. Even as we speak today with all those resources, Ghana is importing steel products worth over $2 billion every year. How do we change that story? The message for us in Ghana is very clear. We are for business.
0: That is Honorable Emmanuel Armah Kofi Bua, the Minister for Lands and Natural Resources. Away from that, Fitch Solutions has revised upward its forecast for Ghana's current account surplus to 7.8% of GDP in 2026 from an earlier projection of 5.2% following stronger than expected trade performance in the first half of the year. The research arm of Fitch Ratings says Ghana recorded a merchandise trade surplus of $4.3 billion in the first half of 2026, significantly higher than the $700 million average for the first halves between 2016 and 2025. The firm attributed the outturn to robust gold exports and rising crude oil shipments, which have strengthened the country's external position. Fitch Solutions says the performance exceeded its expectations, prompting the upward revision to its full-year forecast. It, however, expects the surplus to moderate in 2027, although it will remain sizable. The firm noted, however, that sustainability will depend on commodity price development and continued export performance. In other stories, fraud incidents within the traditional banking system have declined, but cases across the wider financial ecosystem have risen sharply, according to the Bank of Ghana. Second Deputy Governor of the Bank of Ghana, Matilda Asante Asiedu, disclosed that the total fraud cases increased from 16,733 in 2024 to 24,778, representing a 48% rise, driven largely by digital transactions. Speaking on the findings of the fraud report, she noted that between 2022 and 2025, fraud incidents in the digital space surged by 98%, indicating that criminal activity is tracking the growth in digital payments. She described the outcome as encouraging yet cautionary, stressing that the trend reflects a fundamental shift in the financial crime landscape, which requires a corresponding shift in strategy and mindset to combat.
2: Starting with the findings of the fraud report, I believe that the outcome is both encouraging but also gives us a clear warning. Fraud incidents within the traditional banking system have reduced. Yet, we're also seeing that fraud across the financial ecosystem generally has gone up. It rose, for instance, in terms of count, from 16,733 in 2024 to 24,778. And this is for a 48% increase, and is driven overwhelmingly by digital transactions. So this is the shift that I was talking about. It is not just a shift in the statistics or the data, but it's also a shift in the financial crime landscape itself. And that means that as entities that are responsible for combating that, we also have to have a shift in our strategy and in our mindset. I mean, between 2022 and 2025, fraud incidents in the digital space increased by 98%. Confirming again that criminal activity is also following the growth in digital transactions.
0: You heard the second deputy governor of the Bank of Ghana, Matilda Asante Asiedu. Still on banking-related stories, banks in Ghana wrote off 1.23 billion Ghana cedis as bad debt in the first half of 2026, data from the Bank of Ghana has shown. According to the highlights of the Domestic Money Bank's income statement, the figure represents a 38% year-on-year increase from 893 million Ghana cedis recorded in June 2025. The amount was provisioned as loan loss and depreciation. The July 2026 monetary policy report indicates that asset quality risk remained elevated in the banking space as of June 2026, notwithstanding improvement in key indicators. The industry's non-performing loans ratio declined to 16.1% in June 2026 from 23.1% in June 2025. When adjusted for the fully provisioned loan loss category, the non-performing loan ratio also improved to 4.6% from 8.5% over the same period. The stock of non-performing loans similarly decreased to 19.9 billion Ghana cedis in June 2026 from 20.7 billion Ghana cedis a year earlier, pointing to some improvement in credit risk conditions, though vulnerabilities still persist. To our last stories, prices of locally produced fruit juices are expected to reduce from October 1, 2026, following government's decision to abolish the 20% excise duty on the product. Speaking in an interview, Chairman of the Food and Beverages Association of Ghana, John Ewuni, says the move will bring relief to manufacturers and consumers after nearly 3 years of high production costs and declining sales. He noted that the removal of the tax will translate directly into lower retail prices once companies recalibrate their systems within the 1 to 2 month implementation window. According to him, the tax component has passed on to consumers, and its abolition must result in an automatic drop in prices on the shelves.
3: The 20%, any tax element is passed to the consumer. So if you have had 20% excise tax on these juices, once those ones are removed, systems have to be calibrated to get those ones out. That is money that is going to be saved by the consumer. So it's expected. And that is why the GRA will not implement this thing immediately. And they have given a certain period, about a month or two, for people to recalibrate their system to prepare and all that. So essentially, one expects that the prices should drop by this, the margin that the 20% excise tax resulted. So it has to get done and it has to be enforced. GRA have to ensure that once GRA calibrate their system and this is removed, then when you look at the sales, the pricing, it definitely has to drop automatically.
0: Mr. John Ewuni is the chairman of the Food and Beverages Association of Ghana. That's all we have for you this evening on the late edition of Beach Newsroom. Let's take another look at the headlines.

Minority calls for review of government's 24-hour market program. Also, Fitch Solutions raises Ghana's current account surplus forecast to 7.8% of GDP. And digital fraud cases surge 98% between 2022 and 2025. My name is Roberta Appiah. Thank you very much for your company and enjoy the rest of your evening.

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